0: again. But going into this, there's a lot to talk about. First, we'll start with the champion that was crowned yesterday night. I'll get into that in a minute. Then we'll talk about the Minnesota Twins, as well as the Winona Sports Roundabout, where we take a look across every sport in Winona, primarily baseball right now, because we have town ball, as well as other things going on in the area. So be sure to stay tuned for that as we get to it. Be sure to stay for the 8 o'clock hour, as we'll talk about the Stanley Cup Final, as it's supposedly starting right now, but Game 6 of the Stanley Cup Final will be going on, as the Carolina Hurricanes and the Vegas Golden Knights. We'll talk a little bit about that matchup, as well as a postseason tournament we haven't seen since 2022, and if you know what I'm talking about, it's the World Cup. We'll talk a little bit more on that at the 8 o'clock hour, so be sure to stay tuned. We'll also talk about the Minnesota Vikings, and finally, our catch of the week. But this is Invalid Fair Catch, famous off of that, the infamous play with Cooper DeJean back in 2023 against the Minnesota Golden Gophers. Not the only time we'll talk about somebody getting cheated, especially in the state of Iowa, but you'll have to save that for later. Might come in our Catch of the Week segment. You'll have to stay tuned till the end of the out, till the end of the show to listen to that. We have a lot to talk about. But first, I'd like to point to a championship which was crowned last night, and we're going to start with Mike Breen.
1: Point lead. Here comes Fox. 5 seconds remaining. Fox to Wemby. Wemby tries a three, puts it up off the mark. Ananobi the rebound. It's over. It's over. Knick fans, this is not a dream. Your long, long wait has ended. Go ahead and cry. After 53 years, the Knicks are finally NBA champions once again.
0: That was Mike Breen announcing he wants to be a part of it. New York, New York. Sorry to do a little bit of a Frank Sinatra impression, as they played that for one of the bumps for during the post-game ceremony where they honored Jalen Brunson as Finals MVP. But the New York Knicks, for the first time in 53 years, are NBA champions once again. Back in 1973 was the last time we saw them win an NBA championship. And the crazy part is, this year did not feel like they were the best team in the NBA. A team of destiny is what I've been hearing a lot of. And we have to figure out how we got here. Because we haven't talked about the Knicks-Spurs finals back since Sunday. A lot has happened. The Knicks were up 1-0 at the time, with plenty of opportunities for the Spurs to come back in this series. We got through game two. Knicks took the first two games. And the thing about the Knicks taking the first two games is it's very unique how they took them, because they had to come from behind to get these games. They were down double digits in both of these games. Turns out that was more common than we thought. As in game three, the Spurs got their get back. It wasn't easy, though. Victor Wembanyama dropped 32 points. Dylan Harper led the team in rebounds with 9 to De'Aaron Fox. We'll talk about him later. He led both teams in assists with 8. Spurs got game 3 in MSG, Madison Square Garden. First NBA Finals game since 1999 in that one. And, I mean, that was, it felt like kind of a gut punch for all those Knicks fans who are very excited about where their team has been for the past couple years. And it really just dropped. It's like, okay, this is still a series, right? This is still going to be a very competitive series. Probably should go to 6 or 7 in favor of the Spurs. That's what a lot of people were saying after game 3. Victor Wembanyama was talking. And there was a very infamous play that happened that I want to say as well. Because during game 3, there was a stretch where it was during the third quarter. Jalen Brunson was at the free throw line, and he was grabbing the jersey of Victor Wembanyama. He was kind of tussling with him a little bit. It wasn't during a loose ball or anything. It was just an open, like, half court offensive play. And Wemby throws out his arm and he doesn't smack him, but he pushes his head out of the way, like the back of his head, and he like pushes it out of the way. And with that, there was no foul called. They reviewed it for a potential hostile act, didn't see anything. And Victor Wembanyama, afterwards, everyone was saying that should have been a flagrant. That should have been a flagrant one, not a flagrant two. We've seen Wemby get a flagrant two back in the conference semifinals against Naz Reid and the Minnesota Timberwolves, where you can see him like look behind to where Naz Reid was, and obviously people were talking about how the T-Wolves were being overly aggressive. They were grabbing him, holding him, et cetera, et cetera. You see Victor Wembanyama look back and elbow, like within, I can't say if it was with intent for sure, but you can see him visibly look back and then hit the elbow to the chin of Naz Reid. And people are obviously going to be true. Oh, he tried to end him. No, he didn't. It was an aggressive play because he was frustrated. And that's been a common theme this postseason that nobody's really talked about with Wemby specifically. He did the whole thing with training with monks and everything. Oh, he's all mature. He understands his emotions. He lets the flow of his emotions in the game. That's why everyone was excited when he was crying at the end of Game 7 when they beat the Thunder. That doesn't look as great now, but we'll get to that. Okay. But Wemby shoves the back of Jalen Brunson's head, no flagrants called. That's going to be important because there's a point system in the NBA where if a player gets 4 points of flagrant fouls, they are suspended for one game. Wemby at this point had 2 because of the flagrant 2 on Naz Reid. If he gets 4, he's suspended the next game. Keep that in mind. Because he was called for a flagrant in Game 4. But Game 4 has more than just a simple, oh, yeah. This might have been the greatest game, not only in New York Knicks basketball history, probably in NBA, one of the best games in NBA Finals history. The Knicks trailed by as much as 29 points in Game 4. After the Spurs take Game 3. The Spurs trail led by as much as 29 heading into the first half. They led by double digits throughout the course of this game, right? Game 4, where if the Spurs win, it's almost a shoe-in that they will come back into this series. Back at MSG, they have not won a game yet at the Garden. The Spurs had 41 points in the first half, 35 points. Or not in the first half, 45 points in, or 35 points in the second quarter, 41 in the first. That's 76 points in that first half. They scored 30 in the second. 30 points. The New York Knicks outscored the Spurs that entire second half in the fourth quarter alone. And it just felt like the entire tide flipped. And that's been a common thing with this series. And we'll see it again. Don't worry. We'll get to it when we get to it. The Spurs start off extremely well. Up 19 points after 1. As much as a 29-point lead in the second half. But the Knicks just continued to edge away this game. And it got to the point where the Knicks took a lead with 3 minutes left in the fourth quarter. And people were talking about it. How this is an excruciating time for the Spurs right now. The Knicks, at the 3-minute mark, a Jose Alvarado 3, who's another crucial role player here for New York, mind you. He came in with a 3-pointer to take a 4-point lead. Largest lead the Knicks had the entire game. And that was going to last. But it wasn't secure yet. As Stephon Castle went 2-for-2 from the free throw line with 30 seconds left. 30 seconds left. And here comes Jalen Brunson, who, mind you, he has 36 points in this game. He was on, and a lot of people were talking about his efficiency because he did not have a great shooting night for a lot of these games. To start the first 3 games, he averaged like 38% from the field, 22% from 3. It was, I'm not gonna lie, it was putrid. It was pretty putrid. Not great efficiencies, but he was on one tonight in Game 4 in this night, which is all the way back on Wednesday. And He goes and he gets double teamed by Dylan Harper and Victor Wembanyama. Takes a very deep three. It looked online. It was short. Bounces up and OG Anunoby, the hero of game four, mind you, tip layup with 1 second left. And the Knicks steal game four. I say steal, but they've done it so much that I can't even say, I don't even think steal is the right word. They just outlasted the Spurs in this game. And also, shout out Karl-Anthony Towns. Largest plus minus in NBA Finals history, by the way, with a plus 256. He did that, which is absolutely absurd. He didn't have a great game five. We'll get into that in a minute, but doesn't really matter now. But OG makes that tip-in shot. Cat gets his hands on an inbounds pass from Dylan Harper on the go-ahead shot to try and take the lead again. Stephon Castle kind of foul-baited, which I wasn't really a fan of, but they win game four, take the illustrious 3-1 series lead that only one team has ever come back from in NBA Finals history, 2016 Cavs. And New York exploded that night, but it's only going to get better. Also, important thing to note in this game, Victor Wembanyama got a flagrant in this one for an aggressive act on Josh Hart. So that game three flagrant foul that he never got on Jalen Brunson, that would have suspended him for game five. That one really stuck with a lot of people because it was a little egregious, but either way, we move on to game five. Victor Wembanyama is not suspended. Spurs are full strength. Now it's do or die. In game five. If they lose, the New York Knicks are champions for the first time since 1973. And in this game, it had all the same trends we saw in the past four games. The Spurs up 10 at the end of the quarter. 23 to 13 against the Knicks. That lead got cut down to 5 at half. But Spurs, again, led by double digits in the fourth quarter. Victor Wembanyama, 18 and 14, not great shooting splits. But he said something before this game. He was asked, what is the team's mindset heading into game five when you know if you lose, you're eliminated? He's like, well, we know, and he was asked about 3-1 comeback. He's like, well, you know we're going to do it. And there's a term that people have been using. It's like, because remember when Jaden McDaniels said that in the first round against the Denver Nuggets, and obviously the context is really important there because one of them's in the first round, one of them's in the NBA Finals. So that's one thing. Jaden McDaniels said that every single defender on Denver, they're all bad defenders, and he went and proved it. He closed them out in game six. Victor Wembanyama does this, and I forgot to mention, too, in game four, Victor Wembanyama, before the OG Anunoby putback, missed two clutch free throws. Not very composed, but circling back to game five, he comes in, says, we know we're going to do it. Obviously, I understand the whole confidence bit, but it's a bit of a gamble, right? it's a bit of a risk to say that at a press conference. Obviously, you're like, well, we think we're going to come back and win. Having that level of certainty was kind of where things kind of teetered. But Jalen Brunson, the first guard since Michael Jordan in 1998 to score 40-plus in a first guard, mind you, because I'll get to our trivia in a second. But first guard to score 45 or more in a closeout finals game. He had 45 of the Knicks' 94 points. Almost half of their scoring output came from a 6'1" guard from Villanova who won Big East Player of the Year. Took and people have been mentioning this, he took a $100 million pay cut. And I say pay cut. He signed an extension with the Knicks a couple of years ago when he could have waited a year and gotten $113 more dollars on a max contract. He took less money to help build this team because this Knicks team was not looking like this 2-3 years ago. You had Julius Randle, Dante DiVincenzo. You had Josh Hart. You traded for him for a first-round pick from the New Orleans Pelicans. The New Orleans Pelicans. I thought I was going to say the New Orleans Hornets, but they're not a team anymore. But you traded for Josh Hart. You traded for Karl Anthony Towns. You traded for OG Anunoby. You traded for Mikal Bridges. Three of those guys came 2 years ago or less. The Nova Knicks were popular last year, you know, when they traded for Mikal Bridges for 5 first-round picks. And in this game, the Knicks pulled out all the stops in the fourth quarter. Every single way that they could have handled the pressure of being in the finals for the first time since 1999 against a player that a lot of people are already considering having the greatest of all time potential because of what he can do. And they found a way to beat him in 5. Jalen Brunson, in the clutch, consistently. How they've won, how they become one of the most popular teams in the NBA when it comes to winning in the playoffs. Giving Jalen Brunson the ball and letting him do work in the fourth quarter. That's how they've won. That's how they've won games. And the Spurs lose in 5 games of revenge for 1999, back when the 8-seeded Knicks, with Allen Houston, Latrell Sprewell, they lost in 5 to the 1-seeded Spurs. Now, an inverse, with the Knicks winning in San Antonio in 5. I want to make a couple of points here. Number one, huge credit goes to New York. New York has done something that, for the first time since before my mother was even alive, 53 years ago, to win this game, to close out the Spurs in 5. It's not easy because, you know, your back's against the wall. A lot of people expected him to go to Madison Square Garden for game 6. This Knicks team, in this entire postseason run, they won 15 of these 16 NBA playoff wins, because that's how many you get for an NBA Finals. They won 16 of 17 in the past 17 postseason games. That one loss coming in game 3 against the Spurs. That was their only loss since like late April. They were down 1-2. They were the story of the first round playoffs. They were down 1-2 against the Atlanta Hawks. They went on to win 13 straight postseason games, number one. Number two, become one of the most dominant teams in NBA, not one of the most dominant, one of the best postseason runs in NBA history. Because nobody thought this Knicks, people thought the Knicks could be a contender, yes, but nobody thought they were going to be able to compete at this high of a level. Beating teams, sweeping the Sixers in the Eastern Conference semifinals, sweeping the Cavaliers in the Eastern Conference finals. Winning 3 straight against the Hawks in the first round, and then winning in 5 against a 60-win Spurs team. It's unprecedented. It's very hard to predict a team that's went on a run like this. I would compare it to the 2011 Mavericks, but the Mavericks weren't this good. They weren't this good at winning games in the postseason. Like they won the NBA Finals against the Miami Heat. I'd say that was a more impressive victory because Dirk Nowitzki, Jason Terry, Tyson Chandler, they beat the super team Miami Heat with LeBron James, D Wade, Chris Bosh. Nobody thought they were going to win, but I'd say this Knicks playoff run, not just finals, this is probably the most impressive thing I have seen in a long time in the NBA postseason. It's just, you don't see this. And it also sets something up that we have not seen in the NBA, I don't think ever. Because for 8 straight seasons, from 2019, when the Toronto Raptors won their first NBA championship with Kawhi Leonard, arguably one of the greatest individual postseason runs of all time. They went on to go, it went the Raptors, Los Angeles Lakers in the bubble with LeBron James, Anthony Davis, Giannis, Chris Middleton, Drew Holiday, and the Milwaukee Bucks in 2021. 2022, the Golden State Warriors, KD-less. It was, I would say that's the swan song season of the Dumb Nation Warriors. But again, they're still trying to compete, but not the same, right? The Warriors, the Nuggets winning their first ring in 2023, the Celtics winning ring number 17 in 2023 or 2024, make that. And then the Thunder winning their first official championship as the Thunder, because they had one as the Sonics before, Supersonics. And then this year, the New York Knicks winning their first championship in 53 years. The NBA, like for the longest time, it was either Jordan, it was Duncan, it was LeBron, or it was Curry. Like for the longest time, from the 90s to now, and it was always a league full of dynasties, a league full of dominant teams, either the Lakers or the Celtics. Sometimes you had teams that, like the Bulls, that kind of came out in the team of the 90s, team of the 80s, stuff like that. For the past near decade now, the NBA has not had a dynasty, a true dynasty. Obviously, you can say the Warriors, because they had still the core of Klay, Dre, and Steph, but I feel like that's isolated from the middle 2010s Warriors, because it wasn't KD. It was a different team. It's still the core, but I think that's a different, I think of that as a different team from like 2015, 2017, 2018, right? I think that's different. This is the first time in any of the four big, like, major sports leagues, in the last major North American league, to have eight different champions was the NFL. And it's kind of similar in a way to think about it. Pittsburgh Steelers in 08 to the Denver Broncos in 2015. I'd say this NBA stretch of eight new champions, because you have your dynasties like the Lakers, like the Celtics, like the Golden State Warriors now, but also you have teams like the Nuggets winning their first, the Raptors, the Nuggets, the Bucks. Bucks haven't won it in a very long time. I believe it was almost 50 years to that point, because Kareem won a couple in the 70s, early 70s, and Giannis getting his first ring, Nuggets getting their first, Thunder getting their first official as the Thunder, the Knicks in 53 years. There's a lot more of these teams who haven't won in so long getting that moment. And like this run in the NFL, the Steelers have six. That was their sixth. The Saints, they won their first ever Super Bowl. The Aints, remember that in the 70s, 80s? This was the first time ever the Saints ever appeared in the Super Bowl. And they win it against Peyton Manning and the Indianapolis Colts. The Packers with Aaron Rodgers in 2010. The Giants, not the 2007 Giants who beat the undefeated Patriots. This was 2011. The upset 2.0, but I don't know if I would consider it as big of an upset, but still. Then you had the Baltimore Ravens winning ring number two, Joe Flacco, Jacoby Jones, his run that he went on in the postseason. Legion of Boom Seahawks in 2013, New England Patriots in 2014, Malcolm Butler, and then Peyton Manning's final season in the NFL, the Sheriff going out on top as... A lot of these teams already won their first chip. The only two that I can notice here are the Seahawks and the Saints. I'm starting to notice a pattern with the S's, but, you know, it's all right. But, yeah. And I also want to address this point. I'll probably talk about this a little bit later when I get to the Minnesota Vikings segment, which will be coming up. But there's a lot of people talking about Carl Anthony Towns getting his first ring. And the trend that has occurred, especially with the Timberwolves and the Vikings recently, and a little bit like historically with the Timberwolves, Carl Anthony Towns joins the list of David Ortiz, Sam Darnold. See, it's not just T-Wolves. Kevin Garnett, Kevin Love, Andrew Wiggins, and Carl Anthony Towns. Those are not the only six, obviously, but those are six very notable athletes that left their Minnesota pro sports team and won a championship with a different organization. And to that point, I think it's a little redundant to focus on that type of stuff. I think that, first things first, I feel great for Carl. That he's such an awesome dude, and he's gone through quite a bit in his life. If there's any person I would love to read their biography on, just through how much adversities he's dealt with in his life, it would be Carl Anthony Towns. He said the finals was kind of like his mother looking down at him, and you know, that's a really awesome story. And like with COVID and everything, he's had a tough couple of years. So to see him kind of push past all the critics, all the drama, all the narratives that have been formed around him being soft or some stupid stuff like that, it's never really been true. The only one who really enforced that was Jimmy Butler. And Jimmy Butler is the only one on that, because people are also pointing out that Jimmy Butler is the last of those three to get a championship and probably never will, which I find it's kind of hilarious that he made such a big point that they can't win without him in Minnesota, which is true in Minnesota. But Cat won, Wiggins won, and Jimmy Butler doesn't have a ring. So it's kind of poetic in that sense. But anyways, like I don't know. I feel like it's weird to be upset at certain teams being able to, like certain players that left your organization. Cat didn't ask to leave. He was traded because of the salary cap, but Tim Connelly traded him. He never asked out. That's kind of the circumstance here. Sam Darnold, he left because the Vikings didn't offer him a long-term extension, not because he didn't want to be in Minnesota. That's not the situation here. And I understand being frustrated that those things don't fall our way, but it's also like, well, it's sometimes that's just how the cookie crumbles, right? That's just how it goes. And that's perfectly fine. It's not important to be as upset about it as it is to kind of learn from those mistakes. We gave up. You think we gave up on Carl Anthony Towns too early? That's fine. That's fine. But there's more to the T-Wolves, especially this offseason, because we can talk about them throughout this postseason. We'll probably hear some news as they've been aggressive. But again, going back to talking about Carl Anthony Towns, I don't think there's a more deserving player of winning an NBA title than Carl Anthony Towns. I really don't. And I would love to see him back in Minnesota one time or another. But it's not his fault that he's doing great now. And you kind of have to just move on and be ready to try and get back to that top level again. But that's going to do it here to talk about the NBA coverage. As the New York Knicks win the NBA Finals for the first time since 1973. I mentioned before that Jalen Brunson was the first guard since Michael Jordan dropped 45 points in a game-clinching Finals. I'm going to ask this to our listeners out there. If you know who has the most points in a game, in a finals clinching game, the most points in a finals clinching game, please text us at 507-454-1230. That's 507-454-1230. Who has the most points in a finals clinching win? Individual players. That's going to do it here for this segment, talking about the NBA Finals here on Invalid Fair Catch. When we come back, we'll talk about the Minnesota Twins and how they're doing so far in the regular season, as well as what they did in their series most recently, right here on 99.3 The Fan Winona. This has been Invalid Fair Catch.
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10: Mainly clear skies tonight with lows around 50. Westerly winds 5 to 10 miles per hour. Mainly sunny skies again tomorrow. Daytime highs approaching 75. Slight chance of thunderstorms tomorrow night. Lows around 55. Partly cloudy skies. 71 Tuesday with a chance of thunderstorms. 69 Wednesday. Storms continue. From the Weatherology Weather Center, I'm meteorologist Paul Trombley on 99.3 The Fan, Winona. 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

0: 99.3 The Fan, Winona. This is Gabe Slavin here on Invalid Fair Catch, taking you through the show here, solo. We mentioned before, we talked a little bit about the NBA Finals to start things off. We'll move over to the MLB, specifically the Minnesota Twins, as they had a couple of series going on this week. We mentioned it last week's show on Invalid Fair Catch. You can hear that every Sunday from 7 to 9. It'll usually be me, maybe Ryan Glenn if he ever decides to show up. But that is something we'll find out later. But we'll start things off with the Twins, as so far, last time we checked up on them, they came off a four-game series loss to the Kansas City Royals, where they dropped three of their contests, including last Sunday, 5-6 against the Royals. They had their matchup against the Detroit Tigers to start the week on Tuesday. They won their lost their first game 4-10. Make that kind of a quiet showing. Game two was much more favorable for them, as they won 6-4, with the player of the game being Byron Buxton going 2-4, as well as a home run, three runs batted in, and a run. Torres on the day, trying to keep things going for the Twins. He also goes 3-4 with a double, two singles, an RBI, and a walk. And then Twins picking up six runs, 12 hits, two home runs. And again, pretty solid showing for a team that's third in the AL Central. Detroit's just behind them in fourth, so trying to keep up with the rest of the teams in the Central, which would be the White Sox as well as the Cleveland Guardians. Guardians being a little bit more ahead right now in the race. But again, they lost the next one 0-10-11 against the Tigers on Thursday. So fortunately dropped that series on the road in Detroit. They look to get things going off on a better motion against the St. Louis Cardinals, which they did do a lot better on, as they won their first game of the series 9-8 as well, having some notable performances. Player of the game was Lee, who went 1-4 with a home run and RBI. Byron Buxton went 3-3. You know, usually there's some concerns with his health, but he's been pretty healthy throughout the stretch of the Twins season, in the early parts at least, knock on wood. Royce Lewis going 2-3 as well with a home run, two RBI, and two runs. The Twins had nine runs, four home runs as well, with Byron Buxton in that 3-3 getting a home run. So did Royce Lewis. So did Clemens. But again, Buxton with two doubles as well, three runs. I mean, he's been pretty hot these past couple of days, so looking to keep that in mind as the Twins in the downstretch of the season right now. Here on June, we'll keep you covered on the Twins as they advance throughout the bulk of regular season play in the MLB season. We're near the All-Star break, so we'll keep you covered on when that's going to be. Hopefully you get a couple of All-Stars here for the Twins, as it'll be next month, actually a month from today, which is kind of wild, as the All-Star game will be in Philadelphia, Pennsylvania for the 96th edition. It'll be on the 14th of July. We'll keep you updated if we have any Twins who are going to be on an All-Star team. Hopefully a couple, as we have some pretty solid performances. But Twins also dropped their other contest against the Cardinals in the early parts of this series in Game 2, going down 6-9 at home against the Cardinals yesterday. But they picked things up where they left off today with a 5-4 victory, securing series with the team currently second in the NL Central, and 38-31 in the Cardinals. So it's nice to see the Twins start getting some wins up against better teams. Kreidler leading the way, going 2-2 with an RBI and a double, as well as a run. And again, the Twins right now just trying to keep things going. They picked up a home run for Caratini as he's trying to build things up here. Pretty tough week ahead of the Twins this season, as they'll be heading over, they'll be at home throughout the week, or they'll actually be on the road, make that, as they'll be going to Texas to take on the Rangers tomorrow and Tuesday. First pitch for both will be at 7:05, as well as being a day break, and then they'll be at the Rangers again at 1:35 on Thursday. Then they'll be in Arizona for the final three-game stretch, where it'll be the 19th, 20th, and 21st, First pitch at 8:45, 9:10, and 2:15. There's a lot of things to get going here for the Twins as they looked good back in the AL Central race. And it's gonna be tough sledding here. Twins, not a lot of high expectations, but they're starting to get a little bit of momentum swinging their way. They're only 6.5 games back between the White Sox and the Guardians, so trying to get back in potential wild card play as well. They got to get back up to 500, and a good start would be this week, but tough series against the Dodgers, who currently, you know, the best team in the NL West, 45 wins, second most wins in the National League behind the Atlanta Braves, so they're doing okay, I think we can say. I think the Dodgers will be a good team, but, you know, Twins, if they can at least get a game against the Dodgers, that'll be good. But again, a lot of season left here in the MLB season. We'll keep you covered on what's going on there, as well as other major Twins news as that progresses. Maybe we can get a couple of Twins beat writers here on Invalid Fair Catch in a couple of weeks. We'll keep you updated on that. But we'll take a very quick break here on Invalid Fair Catch. When we come back, we'll update you on some results so far in the Winona season stretch. So when we come back, we'll talk about the Winona Sports Roundabout right here on 99.3 The Fan Winona.
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0: 99.3 The Fan, Winona. This is Gabe Slavin here on Invalid Fair Catch. As this is the show that we like to talk about Winona sports, we like to talk about national sports. We also like to talk about the Iowa-Minnesota rivalry, the cross-state rivalry that goes on between myself and Ryan Glenn. But Ryan Glenn's not here right now. We'll take you through the show here. Be sure to stay tuned as well. Trivia as well, as if you were listening to our first segment when we talked NBA Finals. The trivia question is, who has the most points in a finals clinching game? Individual has the most points in a finals clinching game in NBA history. You can text that at our text line at 507-454-1230. That's 507-454-1230. We look forward to hearing what y'all have to say here for Invalid Fair Catch. We'll tell that at the last segment at the 8 o'clock hour, as they'll have our catch of the week. And we'll give you the answer for that. But we'll talk a little bit about some Winona Town Ball. I mean, since we just listened to woke up this morning from The Sopranos, it is kind of interesting. We were talking about New York, and I mentioned this before. Did you know Frank Sinatra Jr. was on The Sopranos? It is kind of crazy, because I didn't really think of that when I first watched the show. Yes, I'm old enough to have watched The Sopranos. I wasn't alive when it was, you know, it first started, but around season 5, I was, you know, that's when I was around to, you know, go see it. But there's an episode in season 2. It's called the Happy Wanderer. And there's this scene where it's the executive game where basically like all Tony and his buddies are all, you know, sitting in the room playing poker, right? And Davey Scutino, you'll understand the context of what's going on if you watch the episode. It's a great episode. I mean, you can go watch it. But he's playing the game with everyone at this executive game here for the mob. And at this table, it's Frank Sinatra Jr., which, there's been some ties to the action, like Frank Sinatra and, you know, the mob back in the day, but obviously nothing's ever been confirmed. But it is kind of a neat little trick up their sleeve that the Sopranos had in season 2. So, I mean, go see if you can find them if you want. But I don't know. It's always it's a great show. But, you know, I mean, since we've been talking about New York a lot, I sang New York, New York in our 7 o'clock segment or at the top of the hour. I won't sing it again until another New York team wins. I'm just kidding. I probably will. But you can also listen to these shows on Spotify, Apple Music, wherever you get your podcasts from. Right here, that is Invalid Fair Catch. You can also listen to it live on The Fan Winona at winonaradio.com. So be sure to stay tuned for that. But yeah, I mean, you can listen to Invalid Fair Catch. I was going to say watch. You can't watch it. It's a audio-only show because it's on the radio. But anyways, rambling over. We'll talk about a Winona sports team. I was going to talk about both the Winona Cotter Ramblers and the Winona Chiefs, but I'm actually going to save Winona Cotter for the top of the hour, as we'll talk about that as that's a pretty big deal, so we'll save that for later. But we will talk Winona Chiefs Town Ball today, as they have had quite the week so far. We can start with last week against the Wanamingo Jacks, where the Chiefs, that game is postponed because of a rain delay. That one was a bit of a downpour, but they had some games coming up. We'll also update you when that game will be rescheduled, as it is currently not on the schedule for the Chiefs, but we'll keep you posted on that. But we can tell you about what happened this week, as there was a couple of matchups. Chiefs heading into this week, they were 2-3 in their first 5 games in Twin Rivers League play. And they started with a non-Twin Rivers League team, as it was the Coon Valley Chaseburg Blues they went to at Veterans Memorial Park. They lost that contest 8-4 Tuesday night, and that drops their record down to 2-4 overall. They still say 2-3 in Twin Rivers League play. This is fresh off their loss to the Dodge County Diamondbacks back a week ago on June 3rd, where they lost 10-4. They led 3-0, but they dropped the contest 10-4 after a no-hitter inning from Lee Trocinski, and it just didn't really get anything going after that. We'll talk about the Chiefs throughout the 2026 regular season, as there's a lot of games coming up, especially this week, so we'll have plenty to talk about. But they lost to Coon Valley Chaseburg Blues on Tuesday, 8-4, which, again, another competitive showcase there. Coon Valley put up a couple extra runs to close out the game, and it's a tough showing for the Chiefs, but they were slated to be back in action on Wednesday against Rush Creek. And here's the funny thing about Mother Nature. She was not a fan of the Chiefs this week, as that game was also postponed due to a downpour. Field conditions weren't really up to snuff. The plan was to broadcast those games this past Wednesday at 7:30, but that game will be postponed to this Wednesday at 7:30. Hopefully, we will not have any more downpours, at least for this week. Fingers crossed, right? Or at least not during Chiefs games. But we'll find out. We'll keep you updated on that. But they did take on Owatonna today. They played Owatonna at Darts Park for their first official Twin Rivers League game since the Dodge County Diamondbacks, which was a week and a half ago. And they started the game off. It was tied 0-0 after one. And then the Chiefs went on to put on three runs, with one of them coming from one of the new Chiefs to step onto the field in his first appearance so far in the 2026 season. That would be, once again, John Eichmann, who came in, as well as the Chiefs so far. They led by three runs after first inning and a half, as, once again, it was kind of a tough showcase at first, but then they started really getting into the swing of things with that 3-0 lead. Then Owatonna proceeded to score 11 runs in the next three innings to take an 11-3 lead after five. And it was tough sledding for the Chiefs. It's been a little tough these past couple games trying to get back into the winning side, but they dropped their contest in the Twin Rivers League play against Owatonna, 11-3. Top batter on the day was John Eichmann, going 2-for-2. Again, really tough sledding so far, but Chiefs looking to get back into the winning side this week, where they'll have action against the Rush Creek Spartans on Wednesday. There's actually quite a few games going on here in the Twin Rivers League, as we will update you on if there might not be a show next week for Invalid Fair Catch for all our listeners at home, as the Chiefs, we'll get to that in a minute, but the Chiefs taking on the Rush Creek Spartans on Wednesday, 7:30 at Rushford Baseball Field for first pitch. Coverage will start on the Fan Winona at 7:15. They'll then host Dodge County for their second game in the past 2 weeks. They'll take on Dodge County at Gaybridge Park. Dodge County currently 5-1 in league play. Very impressive. Winona looking to get back in the winning side. They've won both their games at Gaybridge. First pitch at 7:30. Coverage will start at 7:15 once again on 99.3 The Fan Winona. And then on Sunday, they'll be taking on the Rochester Roadrunners at Gaybridge. First pitch at 5 o'clock. Coverage will start at 4:45. And again, we'll update you if there will be a show for Invalid Fair Catch, because usually these games go about 2.5-3 hours, which goes right into our show. So we're planning on doing at least one segment or two, but we'll keep you updated on if there is going to be Invalid Fair Catch next week. But again, that's something we can plan for later. But again, a lot of action this week for the Chiefs, as there's a lot of games going on here in the Twin Rivers League. They'll go throughout the rest of June as well, and we'll continue to update you on how they're doing so far. They've had plenty of opportunities to get some wins, but looking to get back on the winning side here with a four-game stretch coming up, and we'll update you on what happened that time. But again, a lot going on here in the Twin Rivers League action, as so far, the Winona Chiefs, 2-5 in Twin Rivers League play, as they look to continue to move this season forward, but there's going to be a lot going on. We'll keep you updated on all Twin Rivers League action. But with that being said, that's going to do it here for the 7 o'clock hour of Invalid Fair Catch. We talked about the NBA Finals with the New York Knicks winning their first championship since 1973. They won their first championship. Also, with that, they improved their margin of error on the season. We talked about that. We talked about Karl-Anthony Towns. We also talked about the Minnesota Twins, currently third in the AL Central, trying to get back up in the swing of things. We'll update you on what's going on with the Twins throughout the 2026 regular season, as the All-Star break is only a month away to the day. And as well, we are talking about with the Winona Chiefs. We'll also bring up some Legion baseball, as that started up last week. We talked to head coach Matthias O'Brien and assistant coach Travis Peterson of Winona Cotter Baseball. Travis Peterson, the manager of the Winona Legion team. We'll continue to talk to him about how it's going over there, and we'll try and keep you covered on what's going on with the Legion baseball team so far. But again, a lot going on here on Invalid Fair Catch, as we have a lot to talk about here for the 8 o'clock hour. We'll actually preview it right now, as be sure to stay tuned as we'll talk about the Stanley Cup Finals that's going on right now, as well as the World Cup. We'll talk about the Minnesota Vikings and our catch of the week right here on the Fan Winona. And again, there's a lot going on here in the sports world. Be sure to stay tuned, as the Invalid Fair Catch will be every Sunday from 7 to 9. We'll keep you on updated if that changes. But again, the Fan Winona, great place to learn about sports trivia, great place to learn about player interviews with athletes and coaches of the Winona area, as well as just some interesting tidbits about the in-state rivalry between the states of Minnesota and Iowa. But that's a lot going on here on Invalid Fair Catch. We'll try to keep it narrow, and we'll try to keep it specific in this next hour, as a lot to be said, and championships might be crowned, but you'll hear that and more right here at the start of the 8 o'clock hour, right here on 99.3 The Fan Winona. Thank you, as this has been Gabe Slavin with Invalid Fair Catch for the first hour.
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0: Welcome back to Invalid Fair Catch here on 99.3 The Fan Winona. This is Gabe Slavin, and just before the start of the hour, we have a surprise appearance here from our co-host, Ryan Glenn, making his comeback. I'm just kidding. But how's it going, Ryan?
1: It is my comeback. What are you talking about?
0: It's
1: great to be back on the show. It's been a few weeks. We've had some busy times out here in Western Minnesota, so it's good to be back and talking to you, Gabe. Nobody listening can see this, but this is the longest I've ever seen your hair. So I just want to let everybody know who's listening. Gabe Slavin is putting in a lot of work for this radio station here in Winona.
0: I'm putting in a lot of work because my hair is long. That's great.
1: Well, you obviously don't have time to get a haircut because you were up in St. Cloud this last week. You were in Owatonna today, I know. You've been where else in Southern Minnesota have you been recently?
0: Well, we were in Rushford on Wednesday, but we didn't have an official broadcast. But before we're getting sidetracked, Ryan, I got to ask you, how is life up in Wilmer? Because the audience doesn't know how you've been doing. The Wilmer Stingers, Northwoods League, how are they doing?
1: The Wilmer Stingers currently are 8.

0: 11 right now on the season in the Northwoods League. They just lost today to the St. Cloud Rocks 9-8 in a very close game. Their last four games now, the team has scored 7 runs or more in their last 4 games. They split with the Eau Claire Express it would have been Thursday and Friday. Now Saturday and Sunday they split with the Rocks for 2 games, but now they'll be at home tomorrow against the same team in the Rocks. But the offense is finally starting to come around. A lot of new players joining the team, so it's been exciting.
1: Hey, you mentioned to me off the air that there's a couple of guys that were coming in later in the season. I mean, yeah, it's always interesting with the Northwoods League, as it's like one of the premier leagues for like college prospects, I've heard. So
0: it is, yeah. And actually, I'll give you a couple names here from these Stingers. I'll start with a player that's actually in the Big Ten right now. Max Butenbach is his name, and he plays at the University of Nebraska, and through 4 games with the Stingers, I'll give you here are his 4 games. Today was actually considered, you could say, was his worst game. He went 1-for-5 with 2 runs driven in. His first 3 games here with the Stingers, June 11th, 12th, and 13th, he goes 2-for-5 with a home run. In the second game, he goes 3-for-5 with 3 home runs. And in the third game, he goes 2-for-4 with a home run. So he hit 4 home runs in his first 3 games with the team. Max Butenbach out of the University of Nebraska. So that type of performance is one you don't see that in baseball ever. But he came out on fire here to start, and he'll finally get his first home game upcoming. But pretty cool, though, just for the Northwoods League in general, that a lot of Division I baseball players are able to kind of showcase their talents. And it's also interesting because you and I, we've talked about transfer portal before in terms of more college football, because that's obviously probably the most popular college sport, maybe besides basketball at times, that for a lot of these players, if they're in the transfer portal for college baseball, this is a chance in any type of these leagues to really showcase themselves. Like, it's for to show coaches, because for any pitcher, if they're able to get between 10 to 15 outings in a summer and have good outings, it can really help them for the future.
1: Yeah, I mean, there's a lot of great stuff going on in the Northwoods League, so it's great to hear about that, Ryan, and I'll continue to pester you about how the Wilmer Stingers are doing on every appearance of Invalid Fair Catch I can, just to hear what's going on over in Western Minnesota, the Wild West, as you might have put it. But yeah, I mean, a team that did appear at a couple of fields of the Northwoods League, if I can talk, the Northwoods League, it would be the Rochester Honkers and the St. Cloud Rocks. You mentioned them playing those Stingers. That would be the Winnetka Ramblers, as they made it to state for the first time since 2008. And I left them off because I feel like this is a great opening segment for the 8 o'clock hour, as a team that we haven't seen make state in over 18 years. They go over to St. Cloud to play at Dick Butts Field. And we talked to Matthias O'Brien and Coach Peterson, Ryan. Is there anything about that conversation that kind of led to you believing this team had this potential to get to this level?
0: Well, when a team was able to battle the way they did in that quarterfinal matchup, falling behind 5-0, they definitely had some belief. I think that's what it kind of comes down to at the beginning, when it comes down to for the high school level, is that the players, most of the teams will have very talented players, but it's just, can you get there? And sometimes when you win, because they finished, remind me here on this third place game, did they win in their third place game?
1: They unfortunately dropped their contest to a Wyndham 9-7. They trailed by 5 runs in the after the first inning and a half, and they were playing catch up most of it, but they were also just rotating some guys in. So it was just a good final opportunity for players to get involved. But yeah, the Ramblers finished 4th in the state tournament. But again, a lot to be excited about there.
0: Very excited for them. Very cool for them that Southern Minnesota is represented down or up in the Twin Cities, further north of Twin Cities. You were in St. Cloud for those games. So cool to see the Ramblers have some success this season.
1: Yeah, they got their first state win. You mentioned their matchup against the Cannon Falls Bombers. I mean, it was really interesting because, unfortunately for the Bombers, Ryan Yelming, 2 pitches in, unfortunately, threw his arm out. He's committed to the University of Minnesota. So, Ryan, if you're paying attention to Minnesota baseball next year, you might see him for the Bombers. But, again, the Ramblers started with 3 straight 1-2-3 innings, down 5-0, and then proceeded to hit 14 runs in 3 with especially that 6th inning. They just got hot. Will Peterson going 3-of-4 in his standout performance, as well as Dane Guzzo going you know, getting a pair of runs and a pair of RBI. I mean, there's a lot of Ramblers who just, they just got really hot in that last stretch of the innings. And we saw that heading into their semifinals matchup as well. Little bit of a home field advantage, I would say, Ryan.
0: With the game in St. Cloud for St. Cloud Cathedral?
1: Yes, the Crusaders.
0: You got to tell me about kind of what was the crowd dynamic like there? What was kind of what was the support looking for the Ramblers, and how did the for Cathedral, how did it look for them?
1: Well, I mean, for it being a home field advantage for St. Cloud, it was actually pretty, I would say it wasn't, 50-50. I'm not going to be that like biased towards the Ramblers, but I mean, I'd say 55% was St. Cloud, 45%. There was a lot of Rambler fans who traveled to St. Cloud, showed out great for the Ramblers in their postseason performance. There was a little bit of a confusion, or a little bit of controversy, you might put it, in this game, as the Ramblers lost in the semifinals 3-2, and that game-winning run came from Charlie Dolan, who McAllister Nisbet called time, or we thought, home plate umpire called him for the game-winning balk, as he advanced on a balk to take the lead, taking an eventual game-winning run. And again, that type of stuff, it's really hard for a team like the Ramblers to, you know, like, it's hard to get over sometimes, but I mean, it's unfortunate. But again, that's the top team in the state. They're the only team in the in Class AA that had less losses than Winona Cotter. So,
0: and that really shows how well the Rambler program, how much success they had this year. And 25 wins is nothing to frown about, that's for sure.
1: Yeah, and congratulations to the Winona Cotter Ramblers for their first state appearance since 2008, making a fourth place finish after winning their first state game since 2008 as well. Fortunately, dropping to Wyndham 9-7 in a game where a lot of guys got the opportunity to play. Dane Guzzo led with 2 hits, 2 runs, 2 RBI, 4 at-bats. Another notable performance there. But again, congratulations to the Winona Cotter Ramblers. I figured we should talk about them first, as they were kind of the talk of the town here for the past couple weeks, as they had their great section playoff run. Vince Frisch picking up both the game-winning strikeout in the Cannon Falls game, as well as the section championship against Rochester Lourdes. But again, just a lot to be excited about here in Winona.
0: And I'll ask you, Gabe, the eventual here state championship game, which will be tomorrow at 1:00, that will be at Target Field, Glencoe, Silver Lake, and St. Cloud Cathedral. Kind of what, when by following this state tournament, you were there up there covering it. What do you kind of see? Do you see one of the teams having the upper hand, or what do you kind of see from that matchup?
1: Well, I mean, surprise. I do think Glencoe Silver Lake were very dominant in both their games. I mean, correct me if I'm wrong, but they won by 10 plus runs in their first round matchup. And then obviously St. Cloud defeated Minnehaha 6-2 heading into that game against the Ramblers. But I feel like Glencoe Silver Lake, obviously they had a little bit of a weaker, not I shouldn't say weaker, lower seeded opponent, but I feel like they are good enough to compete with Cathedral, especially in the field, because their fielding was excellent in their game against Wyndham on Thursday when we saw them play. But again, lots to be held there, or on Friday, I should say, because it was the semifinals they played Wyndham. But again, there's a lot of really great execution that I saw from Glencoe to really believe that I think this is fairly 50-50. I would lean towards Glencoe Silver Lake, but again, St. Cloud obviously number one seed for a reason.
0: Yeah, well, it'll be interesting to see, and that's pretty cool for all those athletes involved getting to play there in downtown Minneapolis.
1: Yeah, absolutely. It will be at Target Field. First pitch for the Class AA Championship will be 1:00 as they go through all four classes. Ryan, is there any teams that you're keeping an eye on and throughout any classes other than obviously Winona?
0: Well, this team did not advance to the state championship game, but I do want to give a shout out. And Gabe knows, as does anybody who works over at the Death Star, is I like to give a shout out to my hometown of Prior Lake, because Prior Lake did advance to the state tournament in baseball for the first time in school history. They defeated Chaska, it was, in their section championship at home at Memorial Field. This is a Prior Lake team that was the 8 seed out of 8 in Section 2, Class 4A. And they were able to clinch a section championship and state berth at home. First time in school history they did it. They ended up falling to Farmington 10-1 in the quarterfinals. That was on Thursday, and then they lost to Monticello in their consolation semifinal game. But overall, what a cool run for Prior Lake. First time ever. And for that Class 4A, Farmington ended up actually losing in their next game to Rosemont. They lost in that game. I think it was 11-1 I saw. That is correct. And Farmington won 29 games this year. So it's going to be Rosemont and Champlin Park for the Class 4A championship. And I actually do, I know one thing about this Rosemont team also, to just mention Minnesota High School Baseball. They defeated Farmington 11-1. And in this game, Keegan McDermott, a freshman pitcher, went 7 innings, 7 hits, 1 earned run, struck out 7. Freshman pitcher that won a complete game for the Irish. So I did learn that from some sources in Rosemont that they do have obviously many arms available for that state championship game against Champlin Park. So that's just another kind of recap there for Class 4A baseball.
1: Yeah, shout out to the Prior Lake. I mean, I didn't even look at that just yet. First state appearance ever. Congrats.
0: Ever. And you're there covering state baseball and you're like, you didn't even know.
1: Different locations.
0: Yeah. Absolutely. Yes.
1: But
0: hey, they made it.
1: They did make it. Go Lakers. But I mean, a lot of postseason action going on right now. There's another postseason tournament that is currently going on right this second as the NHL Stanley Cup final has. And I talked about this last week, but Ryan, I mean, the game quality of the Vegas Golden Knights and Carolina Hurricanes, especially for those first 3-4 games, I mean, it was excellent.
0: This has got to be, from an entertainment standpoint, one of the best Stanley Cup final series that we've ever seen. Back and forth action. And this was, I know this was last week earlier. This was game 4, actually. I'm actually not blanking on what game was. It was game 4 where, okay, now I'm forgetting. But it was game 2. Sorry, I'm... No, game. No, it was game 1. Game 1 where we saw Carolina come out ready to, you know, they take the lead, and then Vegas just storms back and gets that win on the road. Carolina ends up answering game 2. I was watching that game. It looks like Carolina's going to win. They score late. Then they commit the penalty. Vegas ties it up. We go to overtime. It's just, what a strange game. And then even looking forward to game 3 where that game goes 5. Okay. So double overtime, and I'll mind you here, this is a game where I was super busy. I get back to my apartment, and I see Carolina tie it up. I'm like, oh, wow, we're going overtime. This is great. And I'm getting all these texts saying, hey, have you seen this game? I'm like, oh, it's going overtime. And then I look at the box score. I'm like, they led 4. Like, Carolina was down 4-0, and they tied the game. Like, just a weird series. And then, obviously, Hurricanes have been able, after losing game 3, they were able to battle back. I will say one player, Jordan Staal, has been outstanding for this team. He's a veteran player, 38. He's won a cup before. He was with the Penguins in 2009, so it's been some time. But he's really having a good series for the Hurricanes.
1: Yeah, I mean, you mentioned the 4 straight goals for Carolina. Shout out Mitch Marner of the Golden Knights. His hat trick in one period. It was all in the span of like 6 minutes, too. It was kind of insane to watch that.
0: Incredible.
1: I mean, holy cow. But, I mean, now we're in game 6, and it was tied 2-2 Carolina. It was a little less, you know, close in game 6, or game 5, make that, in Carolina. Where do you see the Golden Knights, like, where have they been getting the advantage here in the past couple games? Like, what have you noticed?
0: When you look at their starter in Aiden Hill, he's started every game this postseason for the Golden Knights. So, and he was solid earlier in the series, and it seems like a little bit later now as the series has gone on, he's kind of, I think he's started to go on, fall off just a little bit. And that, again, I think that comes down to when you start a goalie basically the entire postseason, it that just wears on. So I think they had the upper hand in that. And since then, Carolina's offensive attack has really gotten going. Taylor Hall has had a good series. We're currently talking right now live. He has the game one goal, or the potentially Stanley Cup winning goal right now. He scored in the first period tonight. So it's just been the offense kind of for Carolina has just been that much better right now than the Vegas defense.
1: And yeah, I think that's also kind of an interesting thing. You're talking Carolina's offense, Vegas defense. I mentioned last week that I thought Carolina's defense, which has been so stout in like the first couple matchups, obviously one postseason loss heading into this Stanley Cup tournament. But now it's kind of like the inverse. It's really been interesting because they also talked about potential goaltending changes for Carolina. But what have you seen that's really made you like convinced that the Golden Knights offense isn't really the question, it's more their defense?
0: Well, yeah, the defense, we saw that right in that. I mean, the last time we spoke on the show, right, it was that Carolina was not allowing a lot of shots on goal to Montreal in that last series. I mean, they had, it was around 12, 13 shots on goal multiple times in that series. So I would definitely, like you said, Gabe, I would say it's the defense of Carolina that's really stepped up having Slavin back there. Not related to Gabe Slavin here, but
1: no relation.
0: No relation, I don't think. But having him back there, Shane Gostisbehere, like they're just a better team now. And again, this is a Carolina team that's just been waiting for this 8 years and making the postseason now, and the first time they're in the Cup final, and really fun. And their coach, Rob Brind'Amour, too, just a very unique opportunity. They have to find the official stat on this, but I'm not sure many coaches that have won the Stanley. I don't know if this ever happened. The Stanley Cup, a coach that won the Stanley Cup with the team as a player could lead them to a Stanley Cup as a head coach. I don't believe that's ever happened, but if it is, we'll have to check on that.
1: I mean, yeah, a lot of interesting stuff happening in this series. We could see a winner crown tonight in Vegas if Carolina's score does hold, as you said, but if we do get a game seven, I mean, we were talking NBA Finals before where, like, I didn't mention this yet, but the New York Knicks-San Antonio Spurs series, that, like, was up to 98 finals numbers, which that's like 20, that's over 20, obviously. That was a 28-year-long streak. But I think we could get up to that here for the Stanley Cup playoffs with, number one, how competitive it's been, and number two, how, like, really the world of sports right now is in this kind of championship period, right? I feel like the month of June is like there's a lot of champions being crowned, a lot of tournaments, but this game seven could be very big for the NHL.
0: It could be having that potential spotlight, and that game would be on Wednesday night because they would get the 2 days off in between. Yeah, I agree with the, I mean, with all this going on right now, with you have so many other events, and we can talk about one other big one here in a moment. The fact that the NHL kind of take center stage now, and it also for ABC, they get the ESPN network, they get the championship for, they got the NBA the other night, or yeah, it would have been last night now. It's crazy, it feels like it was so long ago, but it was last night. But game seven would be huge. They had one 2 years ago, and I will say, Gabe, if we get to game seven, this was something I was talking about with a friend of mine earlier today. If you look at recent years, 2 years ago the Florida Panthers won game seven against Edmonton, they were at home. But if you look at about the last decade or so, all these other in the major four sports championship games that have been, or championship series have been determined in the seventh game. A lot of road teams have won. If you look at that, the Cubs won the World Series 2016. The Cavs won in 2016. Also in, I'm trying to think, there was more for sure here. In 2019, the Blues won the Stanley Cup at Boston. So it's happened before. And so I think what history would say, if Vegas wins this game, they're going to win game seven. But just in sports generally, like in general, it's really fun to have that preparation and that excitement for it.
1: I mean, yeah, there's a lot going on in the Stanley Cup in the NHL world. Game six tonight. If we do have any updates on the game, I assume we'll shout them out. It is just the end of the first period, I do see. Or actually, it's the start of the second period right
0: puck
1: now.
0: Puck is just dropping currently here between the Golden Knights and the Hurricanes. Hurricanes 40 minutes away, potentially. And I misspoke earlier. It was Carter Hart, and I missed Aiden Hill. That was their old goalie. I completed that. He was from a couple years ago. But Carter Hart's been the goalie for Vegas, and he's really he's been on for the majority of this postseason.
1: Well, yeah, right now, Vegas 12 shots on goal compared to Carolina 9. So right now, neither team has really succeeded in the power play. That could be something we see here in the second period, potentially, or third period. That might be a role if somebody finally finds some success in the power play, you think?
0: Yeah, well, if Carolina keeps taking multiple penalties, they had a couple there in that first period, and Vegas has not been able to capitalize. I'll say Hart has kept Vegas in this game. He had to make a diving stop on a puck that took a weird bounce off the stanchion. So anytime a team's going to get a man advantage here, that could be huge. And I think if Carolina just plays smart, if they stay out of the box, they should win this game.
1: That is fair. We'll have Game 7 results, NHL Stanley Cup Final results guaranteed for next week. I'm not sure if we'll have a full show or what the plan is. We'll be there because of a scheduling conflict with the Winona Chiefs. We'll keep you updated on that for Invalid Fair Catch. But NHL Stanley Cup Final, Game 6 going on right now. Carolina currently up 1-0 against Vegas. But there's another postseason tournament, or I should just say tournament, because this one feels a lot bigger because it doesn't happen every year. It's the World Cup, Ryan Glenn, and it just started a couple of days ago. It is in the U.S., correct?
0: It is in the United States, Canada, and Mexico. The three nations are splitting it. So each Each nation is getting couple different sites. The United States has the most amount of sites. I know LA, Philadelphia, Kansas City is in there. There's games being played at the Cowboys Stadium down in Texas. There's many more. Mexico, I believe they have three sites, and then Canada has Vancouver and Toronto. So both, all three nations getting some representation. I know Canada played their first game up in Toronto the other day. United States was at SoFi Stadium. Mexico was in Mexico for actually the first official game of the World Cup. And yeah, it's pretty cool. It's first time since 1994 that any World Cup games have been played in the United States, so pretty cool to see. And the other discussion, I'll actually ask you, Gabe, because I heard there's some talk in this tournament that all these NFL stadiums, a lot of NFL stadiums are being used for this tournament. They're all resurfaced because it has to be, the pitch or how they call it has to be, in certain condition. And some people were saying that some of these places that have turf field they're using grass for it. And I guess if this tournament goes well, if the footing goes well for these teams, there's a potential that the NFL might try to look into that and switch those turf fields to potential grass fields, right? Because there's always this discussion about ACL injuries or other knee injuries.
1: Well, I mean, looking at the other football, I guess we could. I mean, yeah, there's a case that there's been a lot of injuries, especially, MetLife, just to name names. That one's been kind of a catalyst for multiple injuries here, for the past couple of years. But yeah, I feel like football, like European football, not American football. I should clarify,
0: Soccer, but football, yeah.
1: The real football. No, I'm just playing. But yeah, I think there's a discussion to be had, like just with how specific like soccer is with the field conditions and how they're supposed to be. There's kind of a sense of like, why not switch to grass fields, in that case. But also, I mean, there's a couple of stadiums being assembled right now. Like, I know the Titans are getting a renovated stadium. The Indiana Bears, they're coming up here in a minute.
0: The Gary.
1: The Gary Bears. Oh, that's a beautiful name. But yeah, maybe we see them go straight to grass fields instead of artificial turf.
0: Yeah, maybe that's been the discussion for a long time. But as for the actual play in the tournament, I want to say shout out the United States game that was last Friday, winning 4-1 at SoFi Stadium, scoring two goals that night for the United States. And I want to say this correctly, Florin Balogun, he scored twice in that game. That was his second goal. It is really impressive the way he's able to. It's similar to how in hockey, when a player tries to lift the puck and kind of have it go bar down above the goalie, he was able to in just kind of flick it and it went into the top left corner of the net. And the goalie for Paraguay had no chance to stop that. And that was really impressive. The opponents Paraguay end up scoring, and then they got a late goal. That goal was from Giovanni Reyna. That was in the 98th minute, right in the extra time, basically as the game was ending. So four goals for the United States. Many people deeming this the best performance by a U.S. men's soccer team in the World Cup ever. And those four goals were the same, or actually, let me correct this. There were more goals than they scored in the last World Cup combined. They played four games in 2022, and they scored three goals. In this World Cup, four goals.
1: Yeah, it was a
0: In
1: pretty.
0: the first game.
1: Yeah, I mean, you mentioned one of the best days in one of the most dominant performances for U.S. Football in quite some time. I mean, we're in a group chat for the Death Star, and a lot of people were freaking out Friday night about it. So it kind of makes sense. I mean, also we are in the group stages here. Do you see? Because the U.S. now takes on Australia this coming Friday at 2 o'clock on the pitch. Do you see this type of performance kind of translating to getting a win against Australia potentially?
0: From what I've heard, Australia with when you look at the United States group, Australia, they tied yesterday, actually, or let me correct myself. They defeated Turkey, was I think like Turkey or Turkey's pronounced a different way now, Turkey I or something. But they won 2-0 in that game or 2-0 in that match. So, and I've definitely heard Australia is probably going to be the toughest test that the United States will face in the group stage. So as for the United States, again, you and I, we're not as big as soccer fans, but being a World Cup, I really love watching these games. For the United States, I would say go with that same competitiveness and drive they had in that first game. They were clearly the aggressor in their first game. And if they keep that up, it seems like from a lot of what I'm hearing is that the goal, the ceiling here is, or the expectation is they're going to get to the group stage, or they're going to get to the knockout stage, and they're going to try to win multiple games. And if they continue with that aggressiveness, I think they definitely have a good chance to pick up a second win here in pool play or group play.
1: That is true. U.S. is not listed as a top contender here for the World Cup, as the favorite is Spain, and is tied between Spain and France for who's going to actually win the World Cup. But I mean, you talk about U.S. history, the host of the 2026 NBA Champions, the host arena, MSG, I mean, that was the host of the Miracle on Ice for the U.S. Olympics back in the day.
0: I have to correct you, Gabe. It was not, actually. The United States played the Soviets. No, they played the Soviets at Madison Square Garden in an exhibition game about 2 weeks before the Olympics. So that might have been where you heard it, but the Olympic Games were played up in Lake Placid.
1: Well,
0: so the expression on your face says it all.
1: Well, I tried. No, I'm just kidding. Ah, mix those two sites up. Anyways, I was trying to connect it to the NBA Finals, but again, World Cup action starting up right now. U.S., their next match in the group stage against Australia on Friday at 2 o'clock. Yeah, we'll keep you updated on all the World Cup results. We're going to take a very quick break. When we come back, we'll talk about some drama this offseason with the Minnesota Vikings, as well as be sure to stay tuned for our Catch of the Week segment. As with that Catch of the Week segment, we'll also have the answer to our trivia, as Jalen Brunson scored 45 points in the closeout game against the San Antonio Spurs. And my question was at the start of the show, who has the most points in a finals clinching game individually in NBA history? You can text us at 507-454-1230. That's 507-454-1230. But when we come back, we'll talk about the Minnesota Vikings right here on Invalid Fair Catch with myself and Ryan Glenn, right here on 99.3 The Fan Winona.
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10: Lows around 50 tonight under mainly clear skies. Winds out of the west around 5 miles per hour. Mainly clear again tomorrow. High of 75. Partly cloudy skies tomorrow night. Slight chance for storms. Lows dip down to about 55. 71 Tuesday with a chance for storms. 69 Wednesday. Storms continue. from the Weatherology Weather Center. I'm meteorologist Paul Trombley on 99.3 The Fan, Winona. Currently, it's 68 degrees.

0: Welcome back to Invalid Fair Catch here on 99.3 The Fan. Winona, this is Gabe Slavin with Ryan Glenn joining us here for the crack of the hour. Now he's with us talking Minnesota Vikings. We just got done talking about the World Cup, the Stanley Cup Final, and the Winona-Cotta Ramblers making state for the first time since 2008. But, Ryan, I mentioned, I talked a little bit about this last week. The Vikings have a little bit of a quarterback controversy. And I've been talking to some people, and our boss on the Death Star specifically, and he mentioned that there hasn't really been a quarterback like competition, a true quarterback competition in quite some time. Do you think JJ McCarthy versus Kyler Murray, is that in your eyes like the first true quarterback competition we've seen as like a Vikings fan?
1: It's the movie and the drama that everybody wanted as a Viking. No. Yeah, I think it would have to be. I can't think back to a time going into training camp where you're not thinking, okay, we have our guy, because you look at Kirk Cousins for 6 years, was the starter last year. Last year, you know, I think everybody thought, okay, this is JJ's team for sure. Obviously, injuries, you know, kind of affected that. And then I look before that, 2017, Teddy Bridgewater went down, like that was mid training camp, is maybe when that kind of went up in the year. I guess it was 2016 when he went down. But yeah, definitely, you're definitely right, Gabe. In terms of competition, we both saw, I mean, I'm sure you've seen the quotes from Murray and McCarthy. Both don't seem too comfortable with the situation. They both seem a little on edge. JJ, him saying, it seems like we're, you know, in a classroom and we're just trying to learn, both kind of learn. So again, who knows what they're like behind closed doors. Hopefully there's some respect between the two, and I'm sure there is, but definitely you can tell both of them want to compete and get that number one spot.
0: I'm so glad you mentioned the classroom comment, because a lot of Vikings fans on social media have pointed that being a sign of immaturity. I want to hear your thoughts on that, as obviously it's not the, media-trained response that a quarterback usually gives out when discussing the idea of being in a quarterback competition. But especially like with this specific circumstance with JJ being, you know, having his unofficial rookie season in his second year and all the stuff that went down, it feels kind of odd, but I just want to hear your thoughts on like the context behind that comment specifically.
1: I think with JJ being right almost in his third year now, there's still some maturity growth there. Because obviously you can tell he wants that number one spot, but it's, and he just wants people to know that. I think that he's trying to come across that way. He's trying to really be like, hey, I really want this for myself and for this team, to show that I was, what, you know, worthy of that top 10 pick. So yeah, he could cut it back a little bit there and try to let his playing do the talking. And it's unfortunate for him, because all those injuries have kind of kept him from having those opportunities early. We've only seen him play in 10 games in 2 years. So definitely, I think he's got to try to worry more about, let's just play. At the same time, you know, he's 23, so he's probably going to say it, and he'll probably just continue to grow there maturity-wise.
0: Do you think, since this has been a popular topic across Minnesota sports fans, do you think if he does lose the competition and leave Minnesota, will he join the list of the growing number of athletes that have left the state of Minnesota and won a championship?
1: JJ McCarthy, you're saying?
0: I mean, we've seen Carl Anthony Towns, Andrew Wiggins, Kevin Love, KG, Sam Darnold now. There's a list growing.
1: Oh, so I will say it's great. You know, it's a great question, Gabe. I also ask, I'll bring you back. This is something I was always told my son never to do, to answer a question with another question. But do you really think if Sam Darnold stayed on the Vikings, do you think they would have won the Super Bowl last year? And I know you kind of asked as a joke more, but.
0: Well, to me, the whole circumstance around the Vikings was the offense wasn't really there from the beginning. Like, it didn't matter who you threw under center, whether it was Carson Wentz for those couple of games, Max Brosmer, Minnesota Gophers legend.
1: Brosmer.
0: I know. The quarterback from Rhode Island, who, he was not the quarterback when the Gophers defeated the Hawkeyes back in 2023 on that fateful day, or was? No, he was not. He was... Who was the quarterback at that time? Name slipping me.
1: That would have been Ethan Kaliak Manis.
0: Cali, that's right. Okay. Rutgers legend. But yeah, no. I completely I'm just going to be totally honest with you. I completely lost where I was going with this train of thought. I just wanted to mention the 2023 invalid fair catch game, because this is an invalid fair catch. But I think I just got back to it. I think with the idea of having like a guy like JJ, a guy, you know, winning a championship in Minnesota, I feel like sometimes it's a self-fulfilling prophecy too, because the more you think about, oh, we're never going to win a championship, you kind of believe, it's not only you believe it, you kind of manifest it yourself too, as like Minnesota fans. That's mm-hmm. sometimes what I see. It's like you're making it like exist from thinking about it so much.
1: Yeah, that's, I think if you ask Minnesota fans and say, how many times have you doubted your team just because of you think of what happened before? Majority of the fans, when they watch that, I just bring up the Wild from a month ago when they were in the postseason, how, oh, Minnesota sports, right? I think, like you said, it's that just belief it's going to belief it's that it's not going to happen for your team, and then it ends up happening. At the same time, right, nobody watching has any control. So it's, how do the fans maybe flip that mindset? And I don't know if that will ever happen. I think it's for such of the older generation who has seen so many losses, it's going to be tough.
0: Well, we've seen like the idea of changing something, like changing a circumstance, like changing your mindset. I mean, you could change the look of a team, because we've seen that a couple of times already in the past 4 or 5 years. The Twins rebrand, the T-Wolves rebrand, most recently a couple of weeks ago. So maybe that's something that a Minnesota team can do, is just change their look. Maybe that helps them win a championship. Or
1: maybe. Go ahead, say your or.
0: Or, you know, they could move like the Minneapolis Lakers did back in the, I forget when they exactly moved, but it was like 50s, 60s, that timeline. But
1: yeah, I believe it was the 59-60 season was their first in LA, or either the next one. So long way back there. And they obviously, they went on the championships, or the North Stars moved to Dallas, and then they won a Stanley Cup.
0: That is true. That is true. But what were you saying before, Ryan?
1: Well, I was going to bring up the Minnesota Timberwolves jerseys. You mentioned the rebranding. What were your thoughts on the new, the white, blue, and then the black? Because I do have some thoughts on those ones.
0: I really do like it. I do feel like, especially in the NBA, we're seeing like a kind of modernized classic for a lot of these different teams, like the Phoenix Suns with their uniforms. The tree jerseys, a lot of people have talked about, they just wanted it to be the 2000s KG jerseys, you know, with the Timberwolves, the very distinct font that has. One thing I did not mention last week when the rebrand first came out, the Minnesota Timberwolves physically cannot do that because the NBA has a rule that you cannot bring back a retired jersey as like part of their regular rotation. Like they physically cannot do that in the NBA. Like it has to be some sort of difference in it.
1: So what was I was going to ask about that black jersey. What is the rule then about the black jersey they had this year? Were those a little different from the tree jerseys from the past, or how did that work?
0: Well, because it's like a classic jersey. It's not like in their regular rotation. Statement, association, and then icon, which it's stupid. It's alternate, home, away. That's what it means. But the NBA has to be different. So I think it's dumb, but it is what it is. It is what it is.
1: Okay, because that was those black jerseys, which the black ones they wear this year, the trees, and obviously being the throwbacks, those might be my favorite jerseys. One of my favorite jerseys in sports. I just think it's such a cool look. The trees on the shoulders, you know, the arms and the neck, like such a great look. And yeah, that's unfortunate. I did not know that rule existed. So that's good clarity on that. I do really love the whites and the blues. Really good look. It's kind of it's obviously a, you know, throwback to their original colors, because they've had blue in there, but this one's a little more of a royal blue a little bit. And then the font is just a little bit different. The font kind of gives the vibe of like their late 2000s, early 2010s jerseys when they had Kevin Love on the team. That's what that font reminds me of. So I think they did a nice job incorporating some different generations and eras together.
0: I do think they did a great job as well. If there was a team right now in Minnesota, and I have an answer for this. If you wanted to see a rebrand after the Wolves just rebranded, who would it be out of the, you know, major sports teams in Minnesota?
1: Well, the Vikings have had the same. They've made some edits to the color of their helmets. about 2018, I think, when they did, but they've had the same jerseys since 2013. I think the Vikings probably would be that team, even though I like the look. I think it's super, super simple, super clean. I really do like when NFL teams like kind of have a look like, hey, I mean, you know, when you look at the teams that change up a lot, are they typically the most successful teams? Not really. I mean, it's weird. The Seahawks, the jerseys they have, just get sidetracked here. The Seahawks have had their jerseys, I think, now for 15, 16 years, and they just won another Super Bowl. It really seems like they should have made an update a while ago, but I think it would be the Vikings. The Wild, they've kind of added a couple jerseys here or there. So I would say the Vikings would be, and then if it was the Wild, I wish they would go back to their original look.
0: Yeah, I would say the Vikings as well.
1: What do you say?
0: I would say the Vikings, especially if they went back to, because I think their alternate uniforms are amazing. Like the, you know, the throwback Vikings uniforms back from the 70s.
1: Mm-hmm.
0: I think that's best reserved for an alternate, because the more they wear it, the more it kind of loses its like pristineness to me. So I wish they'd rebrand to more than early 2000s, late 90s, Randy Moss, you know, that type of uniform.
1: Yeah, those are sweet.
0: Those are awesome. But yeah. Yeah, a lot of talk about, you know, rebrands and changing things up across Minnesota. I forget where we started with the Vikings here, but it's basically just talking about the uniform aesthetics of Minnesota sports teams for this segment, Ryan.
1: Yeah, it's jerseys are great. Uniforms are great. And I watching the Vegas Carolina game, Vegas, a lot of people do not like their gold jerseys. They're fine. I'm not a huge fan of them. But the one thing I'm interested here is Carolina has their white jerseys, and they have what appears to be a pig on their shoulder that's wearing a jersey. I have no idea why they have an animal on their shoulder. I'm very curious on that.
0: That'll be something we'll have to look into for next show here on Invalid Fair Catch, and we'll give you an answer. And we'll also have a series winner for the Stanley Cup Final. But we'll take a very quick break. When we come back, we will come back for our final segment, the Catch of the Week segment, right here on Invalid Fair Catch. I'm Gabe Sleeman with Ryan Glenn here on 99.3 The Fan Winona.
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7: 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It is our final segment here on the show. So here is our Catch of the Week segment.
8: Wow! What a catch!
7: What a catch indeed, Joe Buck, as we will start with the comeback kid, Ryan Glenn. What is your Catch of the Week?
9: Is that my nickname now, the comeback kid?
7: Just for this week.
9: Okay. Well, I'll have to find a nickname for you, Gabe. Well, my catch of the week is actually going to be the Twitter feed of this very enthusiastic, passionate fan from Germany for the World Cup, at FreddyLA7. If you've been following him along Twitter/X, he obviously has either never been to the United States or is very excited to be here, because ever since just about a week ago now, he has been posting on every update that he's been in so far. He started down, he was in Louisiana, he was in Alabama. His family, or his friends or the people he's with, they discovered Wendy's, they discovered Cane's, they discovered Buffalo Wild Wings, and they attended Germany's win yesterday, where they won 7-1, actually, so the very dominant performance for them. Looks like he went to a Buc-ee's gas station outside, they went to Walmart, so it's funny because on June 10th, he tweeted, "We've only eaten fast food since arriving in the U.S., so we needed something different today. First vitamins of the trip." This is right on cost. $15, by the way, he got. Looks like he got a protein shake, some bananas, some fruit, some melons, apples. It really funny. Got Chipotle, got Freddy's. Just really funny to see. And it looks like he also stopped at a Bass Pro Shops outdoor. So, like, just Europeans kind of learning what is going on in the United States, and obviously, right, we have our different spots that, again, they probably don't have Raising Cane's over in Germany. I don't think they do.
7: That's a good point. It's really, you mentioned, it kind of sounds like a day in the life, like a European living in America.
9: Week in the life, yeah.
7: A week in the life of a person from Germany coming over to America to celebrate the World Cup. I mean, is there nothing like, is there anything about, like, Americans being stupid or something in this Twitter feed, or is it just, like, making fun of us for our fast food? Is that it?
9: You know, they really aren't, doesn't look like they're, talking badly, really, about anybody. It's funny. Oh, okay, this is great, too. It's been about how awesome all these restaurants are. It looks like they're at the LSU facility, like I don't know, it was the baseball facility or whatever, or so soccer facility, because they're a big soccer fan. They're also, and the other funny joke was, they discovered who Ella Langley is by listening to the radio, and they're going, according to his tweet the other day, "We're going to an Ella Langley concert on the 18th, and we're going to meet her." So these guys are having the time of their life right now. And they, again, it's cool because when they post it, they put memes or little clips or bitmojis in front of their face, so they don't show their face. They're documenting this all, and nobody has any idea who they are.
7: Ella Lang, This, you know what? This is probably the closest thing to an American dream for this person on is it
9: there'll be a movie made about this.
7: Yeah, no, it'll be an entire theatric film sent out about it. Oh my goodness. No, that's awesome. That's awesome. I'm surprised that, you know, you're getting the full experience, cuz Ella Langley, I mean, she's a superstar, so kind of nice to meet her in person is this their first time in America, have they said, or?
9: I believe so. I'd have to scroll back. I don't know if there's one guy. I think there's one guy, but there's a group. It seems like there's a group of three of them, and they've been traveling here for a while. And man, I'm trying to go back. How far does it start back on? Looks like so. Their plan is to be here for 6 weeks. The U.S. and Canada. They're traveling with hand luggage only, and 90% of this guy's luggage is jerseys. So, and that's incredible. So this is, yeah, that's crazy. An all-time World Cup trip. And how are they financing this? Like, they have to have so much money saved up, or they just know people here.
7: I mean, yeah, that's that. It sounds like something, like you said, that you would see in a movie. Just like It's like a Weekend at Bernie's or something. Just
9: it is. Yeah. Anyway, Gabe, you give me your what's your catch of the week before we head out of here.
7: All right. Well, Ryan, do you remember? I guess I haven't asked you this question ever. Since you mentioned your alma mater, Prior Lake, did you ever have to take a school bus to high school or middle school or elementary school?
9: Yes, quite a bit. Yep.
7: Well, lucky for you, you did not go to school in New York. I don't think they're even in school, but my catch of the week is the buses in New York City last night after game five when the Knicks won the NBA Finals. I mentioned it a couple of times, but the city of New York was very excited. So a couple of posts on social media where they found a school bus and they decided to, the best way to put it is to just light it up. they set up, I don't condone this, but they literally lit a bus on fire in the streets of New York City.
9: Yeah,
7: I do not condone this.
9: Not good.
7: It's not good, but I mean, this entire time I've seen on social media, like, Knicks fans are about to turn New York City into Gotham, you know, Batman, Gotham City.
9: And Batman won because the Knicks won. What would have happened if they lost?
7: I think this would have been the end result either way, unfortunately, but it is very interesting to me how crazy it got, because it wasn't just school buses. They climbed school buses. They took, you know, the little front cover of covering the engine that school buses have. They took those off too. There's like an aftermath photo of what the streets of New York City looked like. I saw this morning. There was debris everywhere. It was like six riots in one over in the streets of New York City because they won a championship, which is really crazy to me.
9: Insane. I can't describe that. I'd be that if you were there, call in right now, except we're running out of time. So call in next week to describe your experiences. And also, I want to give an update. Carolina does lead 2-0 as Jackson Blake, the Eden Prairie, or who went to Eden Prairie High School in Minnesota, has put Carolina ahead by 2.
7: Smooth Minnesota connection there from Ryan Glenn here. We'll update you if they do finish off the job against the Golden Knights. Our boss here at the Fan Winona, Liam Stats, might not be a happy camper, so we might have to give him some grief next week on a Valley Fair Catch. We'll also keep you updated if there is a show next week, or if we might have a shortened show, because the Chiefs will be in Gaybridge Park at 5 o'clock, so I might cut into our runtime a little bit. So we'll keep you updated on that. But this has been Invalid Fair Catch here with myself and Ryan Glenn. Ryan, since you're back on the show, would you like to close us off?
9: I will. Thank you for tuning in. Listen every Sunday and follow us on Twitter/X at the Fan Winona for more updates on that, as well as Gabe's Twitter to follow the updates for all the Winona Chiefs games. So we thank you for listening to this edition of Invalid Fair Catch for Gabe Slavin. I'm Ryan Glenn. Have a good night.
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8: Carolina can win the cup tonight. The Hurricanes now lead 2-0 at Vegas in the final minute of the second period, already leading the Stanley Cup final 3-2. Just about to get underway on FS1, the World Cup opener for Sweden against Tunisia. The game's in Guadalupe, Mexico. In Philadelphia tonight, Ivory Coast scored in the 90th minute to win 1-0 over Ecuador. Germany a 7-1 winner against Curacao. And Japan tied Netherlands 2-2 on a goal in the 89th minute. WNBA victories for Atlanta and New York. Denny Hamlin won the NASCAR race at Pocono. In baseball tonight, the Texas lead is now 6-4 at Boston in the top of the ninth. Colorado beat the A's in Vegas 23-9. The Giants were 5-1 winners over the Cubs. Victories for the Yankees and Tampa Bay. At the College World Series, Troy eliminated Ole Miss 12-8. Oklahoma pitched a shutout to open yesterday. I'm Steve DeSager.
9: 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When it goes down, we will cover it all.
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12: Hey, man, it's been a lot of drinking going on this weekend. I can tell those Knicks fans, there's drinking last night. All that to come down on a Saturday night, and there might be a completely different group that is drinking tonight. They could be drinking from the cup, though. Carolina up 2-0, and they are at the second period break, so off we go to one period away for Carolina to raise the banner. We will keep you up to date on that. We're live in the Fox Sports Radio studios. Also been talking some FIFA World Cup, and a reminder that the excitement of the FIFA World Cup is now streaming live on Fox One, the official English streaming platform to catch every unforgettable moment. 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
2: Lows around 50 tonight under mainly clear skies. Winds out of the west around 5 miles per hour. Mainly clear again tomorrow. High of 75. Partly cloudy skies tomorrow night. Slight chance for storms. Lows dip down to about 55. 71 Tuesday with a chance for storms. 69 Wednesday. Storms continue. From the Weatherology Weather Center, I'm meteorologist Paul Trombley on 99.3 The Fan, Winona. Currently, it's 59 degrees.
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6: And here's what you need to know.
7: The Carolina Hurricanes have just won the Stanley Cup, taking Game 6 at Vegas 3-0. The Hurricanes' only other title came 20 years ago. They win this series against the Golden Knights 4-2. Canes only lost 3 games this postseason. To the World Cup, it's halftime on FS1. Sweden was up 2-0 against Tunisia through 30 minutes. 2-1 the lead against him at the halftime break in Guadalupe, Mexico. Earlier on FS1 in Philadelphia, Ivory Coast scored a goal in the 90th minute to win 1-0 over Ecuador. Germany pounded Curacao 7-1. Japan tied Netherlands 2-2 on a goal in the 89th minute. Denny Hamlin won the NASCAR race at Pocono, his third straight victory. Baseball, Colorado, with the worst record in the majors, won 23-9 over the A's. Tampa Bay and the Yankees each won. Texas won at Boston 6-4. I'm Steve DeSager.
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10: Oh, let's go, stinking genius.
11: Let's go, big boy. Let's go.
10: Congratulations.
11: Let's go.
10: Man. Congratulations.
11: Thank
10: have you. Are you sober? Are you sober?
11: Yes, I'm sober. Yes, I am sober.
10: I don't know that I would have been. My team won for the first time in 53 years. But you worked through
11: night.
10: It last night, right?
11: Yes, I did. When the gate, when we went on the air, and I'm, you know, it's all a haze now, but when we went on the air, I want to say that the game was running late for some reason. Did it start
10: late? It was a long game, yeah.
11: I don't know why. Was there maybe there was a couple or a lot. It seemed a lot of challenges and stuff.
10: Mm-hmm.
11: But when we got on the air, I think there was still about 10 minutes left in the game.
10: Oh, wow.
11: Yeah. So,
10: and that's the same time slot as us, right? 10 p to 1 a Central, 11 to 2 Eastern.
11: Yeah.
10: On Saturday night, yeah.
11: Usually the game, I knew it wasn't going to be quite over at 11. Maybe there was a chance, but they started late, so I figured it started like 8:40 Eastern, 2.5 hours for the game. So maybe it was going to end at like 10 minutes after, but I didn't think there'd be that much time left when we got on the air. So, and you know me, my attention span
10: poor
11: is
10: Jason
11: like,
10: Martin, yeah.
11: Oh, it's like a goldfish. So, you know, Jason Martin's talking. I'm hearing, and no offense to Jason Martin, but I'm hearing Charlie Brown's teacher, wah, wah, wah, wah, wah, while I'm watching the game. So, and I know the boss is listening because he texted me. He's like, are you going to talk? I go, no, I'm watching the game. I'm not talking, for crying out loud. I

0: 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It is the Ben Maller Show as we roll on through the overnight hours here. Basketball season's over. Hockey season is over. Big UFC event at the White House. 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
0: 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We'll do it live, and that's how we're going to do it. Outstanding. Here is the Who Am I game, where we pretend to be somebody else, and we mentioned the hockey for the Who Am I game. Las Vegas goalie Carter Hart's 863 save percentage was the worst in the Stanley Cup final for a goalie making six or more starts since me. Who am I? That is the question. What is the answer? Let's see. Does anyone know? Stevie Meatballs made a Bart Simpson joke. Analog Al going with John Candy as his answer. Ooh. Alf, the alien opiner, says Benny burnt finger.
2: Never heard of him.
0: That's true. I burnt my finger on a dishwasher. Yeah.
3: Ouch.
0: That's, yeah, exactly. Andy in Lino Lakes, Minnesota, going with Gump Worsley. When in doubt, throw Gump's name out. That's the inspiration for Forrest Gump, Gump Worsley. What else do we have, unless I made that up? Greg Goldberg. Goldberg will do it from the Mighty Ducks. That's Rob the Goat Man. Bill Miller from Wayne the Curmudgeon in Duluth. J.S. Jaguar from Robbie the Mariner fan. Well, that's going back some time when I covered the Ducks many years ago. Who else do we have? Let's see. Dennis Lemieux from Doc Dan in Minnesota. Femi's going with the bus driver Roberto Flores is his answer. Page down. Tuukka Rask from Eek in Roseville, Minnesota. Krusty the Clown from King Roy. That's his answer. Juan Samuel from Mr. Nice Guy. Now, everyone in those days loved Juan Samuel. He's like the greatest locker room guy in the 1980s and the early 90s. They loved Juan Samuel. Played with the Dodgers. Not well. What else do we have? Van the One-Legged Bama Man. Very good AI from Maller Prop Guy. Who else do we have? Let's see. Page down. Truck Stop Fungus said the name of somebody I've never heard of from the North Stars. I have no idea who that is. All right. Do you have an answer, Lorena?
3: Yeah, I'm going to go with Macaulay Culkin.
0: All right. Well, no. Carter Hart's worst performance in the Stanley Cup final since John Casey for the Penguins in 1991. John Casey. Hi, it's Ben Maller. We need to talk. You're planning on getting gas at the same station again, but there's a lower price around the corner. 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

0: Bill Miller and you, the work of the great Jay Scoop. Want to hear more of Jay Scoop? He was on the Fifth Hour podcast on the Mailbag Edition on Sunday. Three episodes of that Fifth Hour podcast up for you. Whenever you want to listen to him, don't do it now, later on. Yeah, exactly. Very talented musician, Jay Scoop, and then teamed up with a bunch of other listeners over the years, Just Josh and the Milkman. If you would also like to watch the show on YouTube, the YouTube channel, Ben Maller Show, that helps us out as well. Subscribe, comment, and it futzes around with the algorithm. It's all manipulation. It's all the Matrix. We'd like to be very popular in the Matrix. All right, back to it. And here's the Insta trivia. We'll get to Maller to the third degree. Knicks center Carl Anthony Towns, believe it or not, broke Blank's record for the highest plus-minus in the playoffs in the play-by-play era. That goes back to 1997. While he was on the court, the New York Knickerbockers, dominated, outscored the competition by 271 points, which I'm told is a lot. Actually, 258 points, which is the record. Not 271, 258. All right, does anyone know the answer? Let's see here. We'll go to the great Unwashed and Paige down here. Magic Johnson from Andy and Lionel Lake. Seymour Butts from Random Ryan in Carolina. Eddie Vedder, yes, by Rob the Goatman. Alden Smith, rest in peace, from King Rory. Chelsea Green from Shane in Des Moines. Benny Brickwall Maller from Ferg Dog. That's his answer. Alf the Alien Opiner, Benny Burrito. Look at that. Solid. Got the fridge back there as well. What else do we have? Mark in Queens says Kawhi, King of Load Management. Leonard is the correct answer.
1: Wrong.
0: The Sugar Show from Robbie, the Mariner fan. Vlade Divac, guessed by Eek in Roseville, Minnesota. Jed Who Fled from Maller Prop Guy. Good photo of Jed right there. Sven Nader from Doc Dan. What say you, Lareda?
2: I'm going to go with Hakeem Olajuwon.
0: With a question mark at the end of his name. Yes. No, that is incorrect. The correct answer would be none other than Stephen Curry. Back in 2017, Steph Curry was who we were looking for. Here we go. Yeah, well, somewhat, yeah.
3: It's Maller.
4: How about that?
3: To the third degree. This is when Big Ben gets grilled.
0: All right, Coop-a-loop. What do we got here, Coop?
5: Ben, UFL co-owner Mike Rapoli made an offhand remark to reporters on Friday, and he mentioned that the NFL is talking about two more expansion teams. Are you buying that, or do you think it's a good
0: idea? Well, it's inevitable they're going to keep adding teams, right? There's no finite number. They've got 32 now. It's all about more product. They need more inventory, so you got to keep adding a couple of teams every 25-30 years or something, like you add more teams. The problem is you break up the TV money. There's so much TV money. I do buy it. I don't think it's going to happen anytime soon, but these things, often they're talked about years and years in advance, so I do believe they'll add two teams. Next!
5: Ben, the World Cup coming to NFL stadiums has reignited the let's play on grass all the time debate.
0: Yes.
5: Do you think the players will ever actually strike for this?
0: No! No, absolutely not. They don't play long enough in the NFL. And the whole grass versus turf thing, the newest additions of the turf, there are studies that indicate there's really not much difference between the turf and the grass, despite that. Like, oh, you must be making that up. That's propaganda. No, there's actually studies that have been not paid for by the NFL that indicate that. I don't think we're going to see that in our lifetime because these stadiums have too many events. It's too expensive. The World Cup's once in a generation. Next!
5: In the wake of the Knicks winning the championship, Rick Brunson thanked Mark Cuban for letting Jalen Brunson go.
0: That's funny. I didn't see that.
5: Yeah, Ben, do you think that was the beginning of the end for the Mavericks? Did they make a mistake there?
0: Well, no. Giving away Luka was the end of the Dallas Mavericks, but yeah. It didn't help. I was skeptical. Brunson played well for Dallas, but I was skeptical. He's been amazing for the Knicks, but anyway, I can't really blame the Mavericks. How do we do?
5: You pass this edition.
0: There you go. Winner, winner, winner. Chicken dinner. Winner, winner. 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
20: The Carolina Hurricanes won the Stanley Cup Sunday night, taking Game 6 at Vegas 3-0. So Carolina this postseason went 16-3 after having the best record in the East in the regular season. The World Cup late game went to Sweden 5-1 over Tunisia. Ivory Coast on a goal in the 90th minute won 1-0 over Ecuador. Germany pounded Curacao 7-1. Curacao, the smallest country ever to play in a World Cup. And Japan tied Netherlands 2-2 on a goal in the 8th.

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0: 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We're moments away from the Insta advice line. 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And the Fifth Hour podcast, where Jay Scoop, the legendary musician, very talented man, stopped by for some fun on the mailbag on Sunday. So check that out.
1: Hey, you sports figure guy or girl.
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0: And away we go. It's the Insta Advice Line, unscreened radio. Who needs the wisdom, the advice, the knowledge of the Maller Militia? So many options. And there's some good ones sent in. I saw a Ferg Dog sent, but he sent one. I know Alf recommended John Henry, the Red Sox owner. But we're going to keep it simple here. Play the hits, my man. Play the hits. Advice to Wemby, the Parisian prodigy who became the Parisian puddle in the big moments of the NBA Finals. So your advice to Wemby on how to play better down the stretch and not suck at a time you cannot suck. You're live on the air when you hear my voice at 877-996-6369. Line 1, hello. You're on the air. Advice to Wemby, line 1.
4: Maybe he should stick to painting those statues.
0: That's a good idea. Painting is the way to go there, supermarket Steve. Line 2, you're on the air, line 2. Advice to Wemby, line 2. Hello.
5: Yeah, morning, John. Hey, Spike Lee, a dwarf or a mid the little person.
0: I don't know, something like that. Not a very tall man. I was in an elevator with Spike Lee one time years ago, and he thought I was going to kill him because I was much taller than he is. Let's go to line 3. You're on the air, line 3. Insta advice line for Wemby, the Parisian prodigy who became the Parisian puddle in the NBA Finals.
6: Hey, Ben, can you tell E-Dog I'm a fan of Joe Dog? Thanks, Ben.
0: Okay, I'll let him know. I'll pass that on. Hello, caller. You're on the air. We're giving advice to Wemby. Line 4. Hello, line 4.
7: Is it true? Viva Las Vegas is the greatest sports information.
0: All right, you stumbled over your words. Line 2, you're on the air, line 2. I hear a lot of ambient noise. Line 2, advice to Wemby, the Parisian prodigy who played like the Parisian puddle.
8: I'm Bucky Kamau, and my wife has World Double D Cup.
0: All right, congratulations, sir. Very proud of that. All right. 877-99 on Fox is the number. Caller, you're on the air. Caller, advice, please, to Wemby, caller.
9: I know there's a minimum height for roller coasters. Is there a maximum height?
0: Yes, I think there might be. Definitely, there has to be. Line 5. Hello, line 5. You're on the air. Advice to Wemby, the Parisian prodigy who became the Parisian puddle in the NBA Finals.
10: Be like Malaysia McKenzie?
0: It's Andrew from Bakersfield harassing us. Hello, line 1. You're on the air, line 1.
11: I'm going to say he was mad because he got all those teeth and no toothbrush.
0: Oh, yeah, you need the toothbrush. You need the toothbrush.
12: Gotta brush your teeth.
0: Yeah, very important. Line two. You're on the air, line 2. Hello.
13: You ought to go to the Penn School and learn how to play basketball again.
0: It's a good idea. All right, good idea. All right, we'll do one more. Only one more. It's good. I'll take credit if not. Koopaloop, last call.
14: Line 5.
0: Line 5. You're on the air, line 5. Advice to Wemby, line 5.
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32: The Stanley Cup goes to the Carolina Hurricanes after taking Game 6 at Vegas 3-0. Jordan Staal was named playoff MVP at age 37, the oldest ever. To the World Cup, Germany 7-1 over Curacao. Ivory Coast got a goal in the 90th minute to win against Ecuador 1-0. Japan tied Netherlands 2-2 on a goal in the 89th minute, and the late-night game went to Sweden 5-1 over Tunisia. The Sunday night ball game to the Texas Rangers, winning at Boston 6-4. In Las Vegas, Colorado 23-9 over the A's. San Francisco and Logan Webb beat the Cubs 5-1. Wins for the Yankees in Tampa Bay. Miami 4-2 over Pittsburgh, beating Paul Skeens, who had 10 strikeouts in 6 innings. The Mets and Freddie Peralta downed Atlanta 8-1. The White Sox beat the Dodgers 6-4. Wins for Arizona and San Diego. The Detroit at Cleveland game was rained out. I'm Steve DeSager.
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0: 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We kick off a new week on this Monday. A reminder, this show is on all night long. 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
5: The Lakers?
6: I believe the answer is the Clippers.
3: That is the top answer. 40 points. It's Maller Militia
0: Q. Well, please. We have some business to get to before we get to the game here. 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We have some big blowouts on Sunday in the World Cup. How about Group E? The Germans taking out Caraco. 7-1. Holy cannoli. All right. Let's welcome in our contestants. We have Peter in Ottawa who's going to play. Hello, Peter. Welcome. Peter? Going once?
7: Yes, I'm here.
0: There he is. There's Peter. Hi, Peter. Woo! All right, you're going to play our game. And Lorena picked door number, let's see, what do we have? Door number 1, 2, or 3?
8: Door number 1.
0: All right, well, you have picked Hollering James. An amazing job.
7: Yeah, buddy, I love him.
0: You love James. All right. Hey, James, this guy Peter in Ottawa loves your work as a caller.
9: I want Peter, if he wins, to give me his golden ticket.
0: Oh, no, you can't, James. No. All right.
7: Give me a golden ticket.
0: All right, let's play the game here. Lorena Coop, I sent a bunch of different categories here.
10: I like the last one.
0: You want the third one? All right, that'll be the number 3. Gentlemen, your name is your buzzer. We'll go the childhood nostalgia route on the Maller Militia feud. 100 people surveyed, and the top 1, 2, 3, 4, 5 answers are on the board. And name a classic snack you used to find in your school lunchbox.
7: Peter. Jam and peanut butter. Sandwich.
0: Very specific.
10: That's the entree, not a snack.
0: That's not a snack.
9: Hollering James.
0: Hollering. Oh, this ought to be good. Hollering James.
9: Peanut butter sandwich.
0: James, you're cheating off a guy's work who got it wrong, James. What are you doing? James. James, don't you know you have to go in there and find the smart kid and steal off his paper? Not the. Oh, my God. All right.
8: Say that again.
0: Peter, you want to go ahead, Peter?
7: Granola bar.
0: There you go. That was on there. 14 points. You got to go again there, Peter. Name a classic snack you used to find in your school lunchbox. Peter.
7: Lunch. The drinking box.
8: A juice box?
7: Yeah.
0: Is that on there? I don't see it on there. That's not really a snack. It's a drink. All right, James, always look forward to James' answers. You can't cheat off this guy. Now, name a classic snack Hollering James you used to find in your school lunchbox.
9: Rice Krispie bar.
0: That's actually not terrible, but not on there.
10: I wish I got that in my lunchbox.
0: Every once in a while. That was a special treat. All right, back to you, Peter. Name a classic snack you used to find in your school lunchbox.
7: Oh, cheese and that dip with crackers.
0: Cheese and dip. Is that on there? He said crackers.
8: I know what he's talking about.
7: The cracker. The little, you get the 4 crackers and the cheese.
8: Uh-huh.
0: I know what you're talking about. That's not bad. It's not on there, though. I don't
7: Wow. Sucks to be me, then.
0: All right. James, go ahead, James.
9: Minnesota Twinkies.
0: What do you say?
10: Twinkies.
0: Twinkies. Yeah, not on there. Yeah. Well, you guys are not, you must not have had many snacks in school back in the day. Peter, go back to you, Peter. Name a classic snack you used to have in your school lunchbox.
7: A Joe Louis.
0: What do you say?
10: A Joe Louis? I don't know.
0: No, that's a Canadian thing. All right. We had fruit snacks, Gushers, Goldfish crackers, granola bar, and string cheese were the ones we were looking for there. So. 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
8: And I'll just say, from my experience, I don't care if you feel like they're genuine fans or not. What I witnessed was one of the coolest things in sports. When you are sitting there and you see maybe they're legitimate fans, maybe they're not. But just the type of excitement that was surrounded around the OG tip-in, in particular in game four, that moment, the biggest deficit ever in NBA Finals history, to be able to come back and win that game. When you witness some of those things, the excitement around it, how it pulls people away from business, from a date night, from all these social things to gather around a bar to watch it. So they all experience it together. Like, that's the greatest part of sports. So you can hate on the Knicks fans and all that, or the fake fans, whatever you want. It was awesome to see, fake or not, enjoy the moment. Just don't climb any light poles or slap any police horses or stop burning stuff. You know, that's all. That's all I'd say.
9: or other things on light poles, you know.
10: Well, whoa.
9: Hey, what?
8: We did see that.
9: Different different strokes for different folks, you know what I mean?
10: Whoa.
9: Just.
10: And it's June.
9: By the way, happy early birthday, Bar. I keep forgetting.
10: Thank you.
9: I don't know.
10: Thank you. So I say it's June, and then you immediately say happy early birthday.
9: I just
10: birthday.
9: Wanted to point right. it out, because yeah. I don't know, because there's two it's different gone. Dates. I'm not sure which one is which.
8: It is funny, though. Like, we get to celebrate it, even though we don't know exactly when it is, and that's fine. Yeah. But we did this with Jonas, too.
10: It's all a month. What do you mean? Y'all know exactly when it is. True. It's all a month. True.
8: But we don't know Jonas's birthday, so we always tell him happy birthday.
9: Yeah. Well,
10: you know, you're born AD or BC, you know. The dates get a little tricky.
9: Victor Wembanyama said as much talking about the Spurs' control of the series post-game following the loss on Game 5. Let's take a listen.
11: One of many things I learned is the margin of error is very, very thin. Our domination stints are absolute. We absolutely dominated for most of the series. But our errors, our mistakes are punished so hard that we can't have ups and downs like this so much, you know. The ups are okay. The downs is the reason we lost.
9: Yeah.
10: That's youth. No, that's listen, that's youth. The question Q posed earlier was,

0: Martha, and what, Paul?
1: He's here on Wednesday.
0: Oh, that's right. God damn it.
2: He's going to be here Wednesday.
0: That's Ladybugs again. That's right.
2: Right, right, right.
1: Yeah.
0: God, what am I going to do on Wednesday? I got to come up with something.
1: Just mention a bunch of golfers.
2: Wade Boggs.
1: Yeah, say Wade Boggs is playing.
0: I got to think of something.
2: Wade Boggs. I got 2 days to think of something. I think Wade Boggs is the guy who drank all the beers on the plane.
1: You are correct.
0: That is the father of Lainey Boggs.
1: Is that true?
0: Yes.
1: Wow.
2: Who's Lainey Boggs?
0: It's a gal that I went to high school with. She was like a nerdy art kid, but then like a couple of guys made a bet about whether... Paul, your hands up.
1: He's not here at all.
0: All right, I got 2 days to come up with something. I got 2 days to come up with something.
1: That's all bad.
2: I do want to help you come up with something good. Not that you need the help, but I want to be a part of it.
1: Yeah.
0: He'll fall for it.
1: I mean, do the Lynx play Tuesday night?
0: I could name girls I went to high school with. Yeah. He won't notice. Yeah. Front Page Sports is next.
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4: Sunshine mixed with clouds at times. Today, with highs around 75. West winds 5 to 10 miles per hour. Partly cloudy skies again tonight. Slight chance of thunderstorms. Lows dip down to about 55. Cloudy skies with a few peaks of sun tomorrow. Chance of thunderstorms. High temperatures reach up to 71. From the Weatherology Weather Center, I'm meteorologist Paul Trombley on 99.3 The Fan, Winona. Right now, it's 46 degrees.
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12: That's right.
13: That's what really matters, right?
14: But here's what really matters, brought to you by OVO LASIK and Lens. 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
12: Oh.
14: That is correct. OVO, OVO. Yes. Nailed it.
12: Yes. Yes.
14: You guys want to hear some weird stats?
12: Oh,
14: this
12: man.
14: Is kind of crazy.
12: Man. I really do.
14: What's the best city on the face of the earth?
15: Las Vegas, Nevada.
14: That is correct. Do you guys know the... Oakland A's / Sacramento A's / future Las Vegas A's.
12: Sure.
15: Yeah.
14: Have been playing in Vegas, right? They had a 6-game homestand in Vegas at, I think, one of the college stadiums or the AAA stadiums or something like that.
15: AAA, but
14: they were AAA. Yeah. 8,000 or so people in attendance, small park. But it's Vegas and it's hot.
15: Way too hot.
14: This might get interesting when they show up there in 2028. The Rockies won 23-9 over the A's. 23. That is an all-time record for the Rockies. That is a franchise record for runs.
12: 23.
14: And they're terrible. They're 27-45, but they hit 6 home runs and scored 23 runs overall. The A's hit 2 home runs, so 8 for the game combined. Vegas went 4-2 in those games. The future Vegas A's went 4-2. I think we need to watch this because remember a couple days ago they had that giant game. I think it was the Brewers.
15: The Brewers, yes.
14: You and it was correct. Like 15-14 and they hit a billion home runs as well in Vegas.
12: Yeah.
14: How about this? 460-foot home runs, right? Pretty rare. That's a smash, right? You're hammering a ball. 460 is a monster home run.
15: That's a monster home run, yeah.
14: There have been 6 games in Vegas. 5 home runs have been hit. Over 460, right? Think
15: That's
14: about
15: a
14: that.
15: Ton.
14: 5 home runs over 460 in 6 games.
15: Wow.
14: The rest of Major League Baseball this year has played 1,062 games. How many 460-foot home runs in 1,062 games not played in Las Vegas?
12: Cripes.
14: So again, Vegas played six games, yeah. Vegas and Milwaukee and Vegas and Colorado. Six games total. They had five home runs over 460. The rest of the league, 1,062 games so far. How many home runs total?
12: Nine.
14: Over 460.
12: Like nine. Like something ridiculous like that. There has to be
14: three.
12: Tell us that.
14: Three is the right
12: three?
14: Answer.
12: Three?
14: Three. So there is something in the air in Las Vegas. They are smashing home runs. It was 101 degrees in Vegas, but it's got to be a combo because they're putting up runs like crazy and hitting home runs like crazy. Yeah. So just keep that in the back of your mind in 2 years when Vegas shows up in Las Vegas. It might be when the A's show up in Las Vegas. It might be the best baseball we've ever seen.
15: And it might be over central. Bet the over every time. Yep.
14: Can you imagine?
12: Wow.
15: Yeah. I wonder what the overs were for that game.
14: They're just
15: 12 and
14: smashing
15: a half?
14: Home runs.
12: Smashing them out there.
14: Smashing. Yeah. But what really matters is this.
12: They're smashing them out there. I wonder why. The elevation doesn't match Colorado, even though it's a pretty high elevation.
14: It's got to be. Yeah, I wonder.
12: Is it all the lost souls carrying the ball?
15: Yeah, I think it might
14: be. Oh, man, like Angels in the Outfield?
12: Yeah,
15: great
12: film, right, Hawk? Right. Great.
14: Like, you're dead, Willie. Just
15: no,
14: a bunch
15: not
14: of
15: that
14: ghouls.
15: Guy. Not that guy.
12: But that's the scariest part of that movie.
15: Yeah, it's a little odd.
14: Can we reiterate the point that maybe in the history of professional sports, there's been some bad names. Maybe the worst is Athletics.
15: Yeah, it's pretty bad, yeah.
14: What are you guys? We're the Athletics.
15: Yeah. Oh.
14: Hey, who are you playing today? The Fasties.
12: Yeah.
15: Yeah.
12: I don't know, man.
14: The Strong Guys.
12: That's pretty Let's talk about
14: Athletics? Terrible. F minus.
12: Let's talk about the Red Sox, though. I mean, the Red Sox?
14: Spelled with an X, too, so I like, what's that all about?
15: Just like, weren't they originally called like the Red Stockings and the White Stockings? Isn't that what they originally called?
12: I think that was the Reds. They were the Red Stockings.
15: Yeah, either way. Like, I mean, even the Reds. That's
14: But you're a baseball team, right?
15: Yeah.
14: And you're supposed to be intimidating. And you're facing a bunch of guys. You're like, how would you describe those guys? Those guys are the Athletics. Well, so are we.
15: No.
14: Well, don't worry about it. Well, who are we going to name ourselves after then? A bird.
12: Yeah. Birds.
15: Or the Blue Jays.
14: We'll be the Orioles. Yeah. There's too many birds in baseball. What really matters is this.
12: In 1947, scientists dumped crushed dry ice into a hurricane just to see what would happen.
15: Mm.
14: Hang on a second here. Yeah. How did they do that? Like, flew over it and
12: over
14: just dumped
12: it? Dumped it.
14: Dumped it into the eye of the storm?
12: Into the eye of the storm.
14: Mm-hmm.
15: That's greasy.
14: What an insane science experiment. I love it. Continue.
12: The storm made a 135-degree turn, strengthened, and struck Georgia. And, of course, scientists are like, we had nothing to do with that.
15: It was going to happen. Us.
12: But people were pissed. And there were lawsuits threatened, but none came to fruition.
14: Well, how do we learn without trial and error?
12: What if it had destroyed it? What if the hurricane had been like, okay, cool, man. Jesus.
15: Yeah, all right. I'll go
14: What
15: back.
14: If they're like, all right, dry ice didn't work. Let's try Tabasco.
15: Yeah. That wouldn't be bad.
14: Just a Tabasco tornado, just spreading hot sauce all over the southern east coast of the United States of America.
15: They'd probably love it.
14: Well, it can't be worse.
15: No, can't be worse.
14: In Florida.
15: Yeah.
14: You know, it's a hellhole. It's Jurassic Park. The U.S. Open is this week, Thursday through Sunday. Zach, how do you say the name of the place where they're playing golf?
0: What is it?
14: It's the U.S. Open. How do you pronounce this thing? It's in New York, Southampton, New York.
0: Oh, gosh.
14: How do you say this? Zach, why don't you try?
0: Well, it's not shiny. Mm-mm. You know that. How about this? I'll do the first part. You do the second part.
14: Wow.
0: Mm.
14: Nope.
0: Shinnecock.
14: Nailed it.
15: Yeah, well done.
0: Did I do it?
14: You nailed it.
12: I think that's it, actually.
14: Nailed
12: yes.
14: it. The reigning champ is J.J. Spahn.
15: Yeah, he won on that huge putt a year ago.
14: It's not shiny.
15: It's not shiny. Brilliant.
14: What if it was?
15: That'd be hilarious.
14: That's one of those bits where you get one of like the national sports people that don't know, like how they when our traffic people mispronounce Minneapolis suburbs or streets.
15: Yeah.
14: You're like, oh, this guy's just not from here.
15: Yeah, ways.
14: How great would it have been if you get some rando that doesn't understand it.
15: Adina.
14: And says, shiny.
15: I'm sure somebody will, yeah.
14: Whoopsies. Yeah. Anyway, so we'll bet on it on Wednesday. But yeah, U.S. Open Thursday through Sunday. What really matters, though, is this.
12: NFL player Alvin Kamara had, as of 2021, had yet to spend any of his salary after 4 years of being in the league, despite signing a $75 million contract in 2020. Instead, he lived off his endorsement deals. He said, my mom ain't ever had this much. It would be a shame if I got it all and lost it.
14: Mm. So this is the Rob Gronkowski plan?
12: Yeah. Yes.
14: There's a handful of guys that do this that basically say the salary part is untouchable.
12: Yeah.
14: They spend and have fun with the rest of it, which is, that's cool. I mean,
12: yay! Yeah, it's a good idea, man.
15: It's a really good
14: idea. But it's also like the people that are like, I'm taking my money in Bitcoin. Well, it's the same thing as getting a check and buying Bitcoin.
15: Right.
14: It's not a flex. It's weird.
12: Yeah.
14: When people forget about stuff like that.
12: I do like the idea that he's...
15: Go ahead, Hart.
12: No, I do like the idea that he's keeping it, you know, like just set out somewhere and then...
14: It's discipline, right?
12: Yeah, yeah. And discipline's the key, man.
14: Because you could argue the exact opposite, right? Save all of your endorsement money, have fun with your salary. Like, it doesn't matter what you do as long as... What he's saying is, I'm taking my finances seriously, which is great. Don't go broke. You have millions of dollars. Be financially responsible.
12: I should try
14: have
12: that.
14: Some fun.
15: Yeah.
14: You have millions and millions and millions of dollars. You should have the time of your life.
15: Uh-huh.
14: Spend it. Don't waste it. Right, Paul?
15: Don't waste it.
14: Spend it. Don't waste it.
12: What about the people who say, I'm going to die someday and I should spend all my money?
15: Are you asking for a friend?
12: Discipline, baby. Put it on your phone and then ignore it. That's what I do.
0: Is that your phone background?
12: Yeah.
15: No.
14: Your phone background actually says discipline?
12: I put it on there. Discipline. Right there, so that I could look at it and say, oh, yeah, you were about to take some money out of the ATM.
15: Yeah, that's
12: about
15: definitely.
12: To buy some on Poshmark. You need to have some discipline.
15: Yeah, or the
12: might
15: slot
12: machines.
15: Might
12: want to leave your penis alone for a half hour.
15: Oh, your poor penis.
14: Poshmark surprised you have one.
15: Oh.
14: You're the first one here. Great.
12: That's good. That's good.
14: More of What Really Matters after this on The Fan, and then Ben Lieber at 7.
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12: Like $20 a ticket, and you get an opportunity to go out there. And I'm trying to get, what's his name, Tommy Brennan?
14: Yeah.
12: I'm trying to get him on the show this week.
15: Oh, sweet.
12: Because he's the host slash MC.
14: Super cool.
12: Yeah, and it's an interesting thing, man, because like this, yeah, here we go. Call sheet attached. 7:55, we go on. But it's a crazy thing, because like it's $20 to get in, and you can check the whole place out, and Motion City soundtrack. Bear is on right after us. She's great. And then Woyda, what's the guy's name? You know, from the Prince movie. Tell's his name. More Stay in the Time. More Stay in the Time is the headliner. Yeah. So it's School of Rock, then us, then Bear, then Motion City soundtrack, and then More Stay in the Time. At this, but Care 11 did this story on it. First look at the Mystic Lake Amphitheater.
28: It's almost showtime for Shakopee's newest entertainment venue, the Mystic Lake Amphitheater.
12: It looks super cool.
28: Crews are still working to complete this space as we're a little more than a week out from the first big show. And today we got our first chance to explore the grounds and see what's setting this amphitheater apart from Minnesota's other top-tier venues. So we're going to go out live to our top-tier reporter, Gordon Severson, live in Shakopee. What's up, man?
12: Hi, Gordo.
29: Hey, yeah, the clock is ticking here at the Mystic Lake Amphitheater. The first show is just 8 days away, and you might be able to see behind me here the construction is still going on. We've been watching construction workers kind of putting over on a covering here at the amphitheater, and it looks like work has maybe ended for the day. But the man in charge tells me they will be ready to go, and he believes that live music fans will be blown away when they see their first live show here this summer.
30: Oh, it's super exciting. I mean, it's a long time coming. It really, you know, snuck up here at the end.
31: For Live Nation Market President Josh Lacey, the next 8 days will be a sprint to the finish line.
30: We're going to be ready to rock on June 20th.
31: A show that will literally set the stage for the season. A trial run of sorts with all Minnesota artists as they get the venue ready for a jam-packed summer with nearly 40 concerts in a span of 100 days.
12: Wow, that's a lot. And looking at the actual amphitheater now as it's almost done with the covering on it and stuff like that, I don't know where the stage is going to be. I mean, as far as how far out it is, but if it's not at the edge of the stands there, the people in the grass aren't going to be able to see it. I don't know. But I'll know more on Saturday. I'll give you guys a full report.
15: Yeah, man.
12: After
15: good
12: I walk
15: you.
12: Out on there, pretend I'm a huge rock star.
15: What's the first song you're going to sing?
12: I think it's called Everybody Kill Meat Sauce.
15: Wow.
12: It's a new single we've got.
15: Good for you guys.
12: It's about not eating meat.
15: Oh, got it. That makes sense.
12: No, it's...
14: I'll give you $20 if you open up with Caribbean Blue by Enya.
15: Great song.
12: Man, that's a good deal. I could that's use $20, but...
15: Whoa.
12: I don't know that song.
15: That's a really...
14: You don't know that song? Come on, man.
12: I don't know by name. How's it go?
15: Doesn't it like go... That's more like chant, but that's right on.
14: Nailed it.
15: Yeah.
14: I hit every note.
15: You did.
14: Maybe I should open.
12: Maybe you want to open for us?
14: I should just do School of Rock.
12: You should.
14: Like as a student, I should just enroll.
12: Just check it out.
14: Something to do. Find another hobby.
15: Yeah, man.
14: You know?
12: Yeah.
15: Or you could be the Mr. Schneebly.
12: Mr. Schneebly here.
14: That sounded offensive. I don't know why.
15: Yeah, that sounded.
14: Should we do more of What Really Matters?
12: Yeah, man.
15: Yeah, man.
12: I got it for you.
14: Hey, you guys remember Williams Arena?
15: Yeah.
0: No.
15: Hawks never been, right?
12: Well, I have been. Haven't I? Isn't that where the...
15: Oh, yeah.
14: That's where the Golden Gophers play basketball.
15: Yeah, he coached for a while.
14: No more Williams Arena, even though everybody's going to call it Williams Arena for the rest of time, but no more Williams
12: Arena. What's it called now?
14: It's now The Barn, but dot, dot, dot. The Barn, supported by Blue Cross and Blue Shield of Minnesota. Huh. So...
15: That's not bad.
14: What's not bad?
15: That setup. The name.
14: The Barn?
15: Yeah.
14: That's what it was nicknamed anyway.
15: Yeah, but but now that you got a corporate sponsor, that's not bad.
14: Yeah, unless you're the Williams family. Unless you are the descendants of
15: I had a gym Williams. Teacher named Mr. Williams. I wonder
14: cool
15: if he's
14: story.
15: Related to him.
14: So 10-year, $17 million. That's it? 10-year, $17 million naming rights deal.
15: That's it?
14: That's what I said.
15: I'm sorry.
14: Also, AD Mark Coyle agreed to a contract extension. I think it was a 2-year extension.
15: Oh.
12: His name is AD Mark?
14: Yep.
15: AD, what song is that?
14: Sarah McLachlan.
15: Yeah. Is that the... No, Hawk, that's not the song.
12: I think it is. I think that's what she says.
15: Is that what she says?
12: I believe so. It's a song about her grandma.
15: You need help.
12: Why do I need help?
14: What really matters is this.
12: In 1993... The arcade game NBA Jam grossed...
14: What a banger.
15: Hell
12: you,
15: yeah.
12: Thank you. Grossed $1 billion in the first 12 months of release, over three times as much as the highest grossing movie of the same year, which was...
14: Jurassic Park.
12: That's right. How'd you know that?
14: 93.
15: Yeah.
12: Oh.
15: NBA Jam was game-changing. It was the best.
12: Yeah. Yeah, it sounds like it was good.
14: God, now didn't we talk about this? I forgot which way it was. Wasn't it like the developers of the game were Pistons fans? So like if the Bulls and the Pistons, if it was down to the wire, like they coded it where you couldn't.
15: The
14: Pistons would always find a way.
15: They'd always win, yeah.
14: It was something like that.
15: I think you are correct.
14: And all those characters, like a lot of those hidden characters, like the ones that were not just Bill Clinton or P-Funk, but like the ones where it was just random developers of the game.
15: Yeah.
14: That wasn't ever supposed to go public, but it did.
15: Oh, and I didn't know that.
14: And then everybody ended up playing as these random guys and gals. Like, who is this guy? Who is this? But you would one of your buddies would tell you the code.
15: Or you'd just mash the buttons and you'd accidentally get it. Yeah. Oh, yeah.
14: Yeah. Man, I loved NBA.
15: Could you be, and maybe this is wrong, could you be the Big Mac guy? Was that one of the characters? The moon guy? I thought you could.
12: Knife guy?
15: Yeah. Hold on.
12: I don't know.
15: Yeah, you could definitely...
14: Hey, Chris.
12: Yes, sir.
14: The Orlando Magic on NBA Jam
12: had
14: two players Back in the day, there was a classic NBA Jam version that had two players.
12: They only had two players?
14: Yeah, you only played two. It was two on two in NBA Jam.
12: Oh, okay. How would I know?
14: Who do you think they were?
12: Shaquille O'Neal.
14: And?
12: I believe the guy, I could see his face. Anthony Hardaway?
14: Yeah, Penny Hardaway.
12: Penny Hardaway,
14: That is incorrect.
12: Oh, shoot.
14: Shaq and Sauce?
12: Grandmama?
15: I think it's Scott Skiles.
14: Scott Skiles?
12: Are you kidding me?
14: Shaq and Scott Skiles.
12: From the Dream Team?
14: So you
15: could, could be the Dream Team.
14: So you could either dunk it with Shaq or shoot threes with Scotty Skiles.
12: See, you guys gave me poop for that, but anybody's good enough to be on an NBA game like that. Must be pretty good.
14: That actually wasn't necessarily the case.
12: Well.
14: There were, like, wasn't Jordan not on that game because of,
15: not,
14: like, licensing reasons
15: and
14: stuff?
15: Yeah, he was not.
14: So not all the best players were in those games. But,
12: well, that's pretty essy.
15: You could. Yeah. That is essy. You could be Sub-Zero and Reptile. Like, they had some great bits on this game.
12: Reptile.
15: The green guy. He was great.
0: Godzilla and Bart Simpson were planned to be secret characters, but were ultimately scrapped.
15: Oh, that would have been great.
14: That would have been cool.
15: Yeah, Godzilla is great in the paint.
0: $1 billion is equivalent to $2.2 billion today. That's crazy.
12: Does seem like a lot.
14: That when we went to arcades during middle school, that was the first game I went to.
15: Of course.
14: There was The Simpsons, and you had Mortal Kombat and Street Fighter 2. There were a handful of options. Teenage Mutant Ninja Turtles, of course, the four-player game was epic.
15: A+.
14: But I went right for NBA Jam.
15: Yeah.
14: It was the coolest.
15: It was the coolest.
14: And then when we got it on Super Nintendo, it was like, I get to play this at home? I couldn't believe it.
15: It was the best.
14: My turn, right?
12: Uh-huh.
14: The Twins won 5-4 over the Cardinals. They won 2 out of 3 against the Cardinals. They're now 33-40. They are at Texas for the next three starting tonight. Then they're at Arizona Friday, Saturday, and Sunday. 5-4 win for the Twins. What really matters, though, is this.
12: All right, these numbers aren't numbers I'm making up. These are true stats, but they sound incredible. Alcohol use in America likely peaked in the 1830s. The average American drank 7 gallons of pure ethanol a year. Midwestern corn farmers converted their grain into whiskey to prevent spoilage. A gallon cost only 25 cents. Americans averaged 4 shots of whiskey a day at under a penny apiece.
15: Jeez.
12: 4 shots of whiskey a day.
4: Musk calls that breakfast.
12: Oh, Mussy. Hi, Max.
14: Hi, Max.
15: Maxo.
12: Good morning. Sorry that you don't have your face fixed yet.
4: Nope. They did it in the worst possible way they could have done it.
14: What do you mean? Done what?
4: They
14: botched the surgery?
4: I got to the place, different guy than I had seen for the last 4 times.
14: Mm-hmm.
4: Tells me, bite down, says, you look great. Let's get those things off. Gives me a whole spiel. You're a free man. Like he's friggin' Abraham Lincoln or something. And nurses get me all ready to go. Comes back in 5 minutes later. Says, the boss doctor guy says another week to be safe.
12: The boss doctor?
4: Yes.
15: Boss? You've seen that movie.
0: Dr. Springsteen?
12: That sucks, man.
15: Yeah, that sucks.
4: If they had just said another week off the rip, it's like, whatever, I was prepared for bad news. But I had hope for 5 minutes.
15: Mm. I'm sorry, Maxo.
4: Oh, good, man.
14: That sucks.
4: Oh. Yeah, it was terrible.
15: Mm. Sorry, Daddy.
12: Oh, man. Oh, well, your face get better. It'd be like yes. Like this.
14: Hi, Ben. Good morning.
5: Morning, guys.
14: Hello.
5: What's happening?
12: Ben.
5: Hi, Ben.
12: How'd the party go? All good? Everybody
5: Man. The grad party was great.
12: Great.
5: Yeah, it was really good. Got a little chaotic at the end, but that's all good.
14: When you were driving in, I hope you heard me reference Caribbean Blue by Enya.
5: I did not hear that.
14: Oh.
5: It's a great song.
14: Are you caught up on Widow's Bay, all 9 episodes?
5: No, I'm not.
14: Mm-mm. Have you seen episode 8, one after?
5: No, the last time we talked on Thursday, that's where we're at.
14: Wait until Caribbean Blue drops at the end of episode 8.
15: What a slammer.
14: It's freaking awesome. It's like the perfect song for the moment. You'll see when you get there. Mm.
15: That song is just a slammer.
14: Yeah, this yeah, when is the I, best possible placement for that song.
5: When I hear that song.
14: It's the best show of the year. This show is a 10
5: out
14: of 10.
5: It's pretty good.
14: It's so good. So much fun.
5: I think it's going to lose, I think it's going to lose some people in that episode, though.
14: 6 and 7?
5: Yeah.
14: Again, that's the one that should have lost me, but it didn't because it's so smart. It didn't matter. Like I was like, I'll roll with this.
5: I think it was the
14: so good.
5: The duration of how long they got to the point. I'm like, okay, mm-hmm. I get it. I don't think we need a whole episode to describe this particular perspective and scenario.
14: There's more though.
5: Okay.
14: The flashback episode, you mean?
5: Yeah.
14: Yeah, that sets up like 1,000 other things.
5: Okay.
14: Mm. You'll see. You'll see, baby.
5: All right.
14: Yeah, you'll baby. See, baby. Man, the attention to detail in that show is off the charts. And I would say Matt Reese is an American treasure, but he's not from here.
12: He's not.
14: Let's do the news when we get back, and then Sauce do sports in like 20 minutes. Ben Lieber is here. His normal schedule is 6:30 to like 8:40, but now we're going all the way 7 to 9.
5: Woo!
14: For the duration.
15: Hell
14: Ben
15: yeah.
14: Lieber for the rest of the way. This I is agree. The Power Trip Morning Show.
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7: Sunshine mixed with clouds at times today, with highs around 75. West winds 5 to 10 miles per hour. Partly cloudy skies again tonight. Slight chance of thunderstorms. Lows dip down to about 55. Cloudy skies with a few peaks of sun tomorrow. Chance of thunderstorms. High temperatures reach up to 71. From the Weatherology Weather Center, I'm meteorologist Paul Trombley. 99.3, The Fan, Winona. 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
11: That's too much money to spend on body washing it.
12: What?
13: And Poshmark again?
14: Yeah, you guys are talking
12: Lush.
14: About...
12: Lush, I never knew that's about also how, a ladies' store.
14: You know, big deodorant was just like scamming
12: Lush,
14: everybody.
12: Why yeah. do you want yeah, Lush?
11: Because I like the smell of this
15: Skyrocketing.
11: Soap.
15: It was a typo. He meant to type Lust.
12: Yeah.
11: No, I like the smell of this soap. It's called Good Karma.
12: That's a ladies' store.
11: They have ladies' stuff and men's stuff, but it's cool. And you know what? You guys grip me. I don't care. I like the way I smell.
12: Yeah, you do smell good.
14: Yes. Yeah. I like the way you smell, too.
11: Thanks, buddy.
15: Yeah, we're all attracted to it. I wonder why.
12: Did you get the Brazilian body butter?
11: Nobody wonders why, Corey.
12: Yeah, relax, Corey.
15: What were you asking him about? The Brazilian butt butter? What
12: yeah, did
15: you
12: the say? Brazilian body butter. They sell it at Lush.
11: Yeah, I don't use that. I use this stuff called Karma. Good Karma. It smells like patchouli, and I like the smell of it.
15: Sauce, what do you use for things like deodorant?
11: Butt wash.
12: Yes, butt wash. DwightHockey.com. Use the promo code KFAN for 10% off.
11: Are you doing spots for Dwight?
15: Yeah, you'll endorse anything.
11: Yeah,
12: I will, yeah. For sure I will. What were you asking? I use, for deodorant, I use Old Spice. And then for body wash, because my kiddo is obsessed with Mario, we walked by like the soap thing and there was one with Mario on it and he pointed at it, so I bought it.
15: So you use Mario soap?
12: Yeah, it's like for adults, but like...
15: Sounds like it.
12: But it's an Old Spice container. I think it's, I don't know.
15: You know, you don't have to

0: Hey, Connor, have you ever tried the Reuben at the North End? I hear it's pretty tasty, don't you know?
1: What? You gotta be kidding me. That's something grown-ups eat.
0: But it's got slow-roasted corned beef, marble rye, Thousand Island, and sauerkraut. I thought kids liked that stuff.
1: Sauerkraut? Gross. Why don't you bring me a pickle worm sandwich?
0: Mr. Loon says it sounds pretty good, too.
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0: Oh, well, whether you're young or old, head up to the North End Pub and Grill in Gochran for Reubens and wings.
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0: Happy Monday. Happy Monday. Blue skies for today. It's beautiful outside. And it's beautiful in this neighborhood. While there may be so much drama in the LBC, all is good in this hood. The neighborhood is the 9 to noon show on your favorite radio station, FM 100.3 KFAM. 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And that's after the Hoffman Cooling and Heating Weekend Wrap. And good morning. 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And we start like this. We start like this. I love my country. Yes, I do. I was born in the USA, the red, white, and blue.
1: Freeman, Lamb, Freeman, Chiarina, Chiarina!
2: This might be one of the best back-to-front team goals this country and this team has ever put together.
0: Tell me the Friday night appearance that was ballyhooed was just absolutely fantastic. I was thinking about you. I was thinking about the red, white, and blue. Can't exactly remember where it was, but plenty of things to celebrate. And good morning, Mad Producer.
3: Good morning and cheers, because it was bumping at B52 Burgers and Brew in Invergrove Heights.
0: Yep.
3: That was the fourth of four for Team USA. Yeah, unbelievable. It's 32 years. For the hardcores that have been waiting since we hosted World Cup 94. Mm. And just a little bit of how good is this team? What can they do? Some ups and downs, the roller coaster through qualifying. Well, they didn't have to qualify their host, but through matches leading into the tourney.
0: Well, Doke.
3: And it was the culmination, again, of preparation, elite coaching, a unbelievable debut by Balogun scoring two goals. It's one of the better ways to open up the World Cup in the history of Team USA. It was unbelievable at B52, and it was an incredible match and a way to kick off the tourney for the host.
0: Somebody's excited. Sounds like you had a great time.
3: Oh, are you? Yes, yes, I absolutely did.
0: It's a Friday night, good weather. You got your beverage du jour of choice, and USA, we love the red, white, and blue, dominates.
3: I can't help it. We at the Fan here, home of the Vikings, home of the Wild, home of the Wolves, home of Gopher Sports, I love and adore and root for and sweat my favorite local teams. I am a Rube. I fell in love with the World Cup in the 90s, and this is my favorite sporting event.
0: That's great.

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1: A blend of clouds and sun today, with daytime highs approaching 75. Winds out of the west, 5 to 10 miles per hour. Partly cloudy skies again tonight. Slight chance of thunderstorms. Lows dip down to about 55. Chance for showers tomorrow. Highs level off around 71. Sunshine mixed with clouds at times. From the Weatherology Weather Center, I'm meteorologist Paul Trombley on 99.3 The Fan, Winona. Right now, 63.
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19: Hey, PA, it's Phil from Como. Just wanted to weigh in on the Wolves talk here. Anthony Edwards, man, he's so special. He's great, but This season just shows that he doesn't have that grit, that dog in him, to really power through and do a comeback from a down 31 point. I think very few people in the NBA have that, but that's the next level that the Wolves need. Plus, we need that point guard action. Love you. Bye.
20: Love you. Thanks for using the talkbacks of the free iHeartRadio app. FIA, Fairness and Anthony Edwards Act. I mean, he missed games in the postseason. So he gets grace for me in the postseason with what he pushed through from an injury standpoint.
21: Yeah.
20: And the loss of DiVincenzo didn't help, but nevertheless, say Ant is 10 of 10, like Brunson was 10 of 10, and Jalen Brunson, now he's a point guard, you know, so he's going to handle the ball purportedly more than Anthony. But the way the calm nature of Jalen Brunson, who got fouled many times, doesn't go to squawking about it too much, just kind of keeps himself nice and chill and in the moment, and he has alpha dog to him. And he lifted in 1-2 OG Anunoby's 1A. He lifted the New York Knicks to an NBA championship.
21: You know, if back watching when we traded for DiVincenzo and just that previous series, Brunson, you know, you had DiVincenzo playing guard for a big stretch of that. I can't remember. I think they lost to the Pacers in the playoffs. It was like a 6 or 7 game series. Doesn't matter.
20: Yeah, Pacers went to the finals.
21: But we were talking about Brunson at that point in time taking a ton of fouls and freaking the bleep out. You know, the way that we would, you know, Cat waving his arms and flailing and foul, foul, and doing those sorts of things, the same mannerisms from Jalen Brunson, even just a couple years ago, where he's drawing super minimal contact and then losing his mind and begging for fouls. An interesting evolution of Cat that we watched down the stretch and through the postseason. I would say that's a growth step for Jalen Brunson as well,
20: yeah,
21: because he was absolutely an alpha that drilled through contact, fought his way to the rim, and fought his way to the right spots for shots, not flailing and freaking out over fouls. It was like the entire Knicks team got a memo and just changed that whole perspective.
20: A couple of things here. Before we pause and then take talkbacks en masse. It's 9:33. Good morning. It's 9 to noon on KFAN.
21: Good morning.
20: I'm looking at Ben, an actor. Ben Stiller's the bomb. I mean, he's silver screen immortality. So this ain't no shot at like who he is or what he's done. He's holding the Larry O'Brien trophy. FISLA, Fairness and Spike Lee Act. All right. This is Fairness and Spike Lee Act.
21: Yeah.
20: Spike Lee was there. Spike Lee was there and courtside in the 95 playoffs when Indiana Pacer Reggie Miller was scoring 8 points in 8 seconds and all right in front of poor Spike. And Reggie let him hear about it. 95 playoffs. Old schoolers know what I mean. He scored 8 points in 8.5 seconds. The Pacers had no shot. Reggie gave them a shot. Let Spike know about it because Spike had been courtside as OG Knicks fan, giving it to Reggie all series. So congrats. And with respect to the Johnny Newman come lately ensemble of A-listers with the cash and capital to be seen, give Spike Lee a fist bump. He's OG Knicks fan, and I feel good for the Rube in him right now.
21: Yeah.
20: I can't find anything on social media with Spike Lee holding the Larry OB, but there's Ben Stiller. So, honestly, he's been a courtside OG Knicks fan since at least 95.
21: Yeah, Spike Lee. I hope Spike Lee's a part of the parade or something. Did you follow that at all? I mean, you're not really pop culture, you know, variety section guy. Neither am I.
20: Might surprise you sometimes.
21: But over the course of the finals, it was almost like there was some gatekeeping.
20: Yeah.
21: Like, how long has Timothy Chalamet been a Knicks fan?
20: Yeah. And where can I get the Stevie Nicks shirts that I never ever want to buy?
21: Yeah. And then somebody's online trying to find like an old Facebook photo of Taylor Swift wearing a Knicks jersey at some point. And trying to connect the dots, right? Like,
20: yeah.
21: I know Spike Lee. I remember, you know, Larry David and the Seinfelds of the world.
20: Yeah.
21: But what about Ben Stiller?
20: Right.
21: Does he have season tickets or does he just go, what about John McEnroe?
20: Yeah. Now Johnny Mack, I mean,
21: I think he's OG Knicks fan, too.
20: Yeah, he's from Queens. And he's one of my all-time favorite athletes in any sport at any time. I played tennis for 15 years, man. I wore a Sergio Tacchini.
21: Wow. Let's go.
20: Oh, great. I wore
21: school stories.
20: Yeah, big Christmas gift one year. Might have been 1982. A Sergio Tacchini sweatsuit from my late mom, Shirley, when I lived in Washington, D.C.
21: Oh, come on.
20: So I could look like Johnny Mack.
21: You feathered that hair.
0: I always love that one.
20: Feathered hair. Tried to do my right-handed serve the same way he did his left-handed serve, where you're like you're parallel with the baseline. Well, John McEnroe he's also Knicks fan immortality.
21: Yes,
20: but this is FISLA. This is Fairness and Spike Lee Act. I mean, Ben Stiller this, Chalamet that, and Taylor Swift this. Spike Lee is this, that, and the other.
21: All of it.
20: He's all of it as yeah. OG Knicks fan. I can't find him holding the Larry O.B.
21: Is there, I don't know where your mentality is at with this, but, you know, typically celebrating or supporting a big city, big market championship. When the Yankees win the World Series.
20: I like it.
21: I'm not sitting around clapping about it. Like, oh, yeah. It's so cool to see Aaron Judge and the Yanks hoisting the trophy. There's something different about the Knicks, though.
20: Yeah, where I don't mind it.
21: I'm kind of down with it. I'm just fine that the Knicks ended a 53-year drought.
20: I don't care enough about baseball anymore to get all wound up.
21: Right.
20: I mean, hey, if the Dodgers are in the World Series, there are one or two ways to do it. If you just are a sports snob, like the snobbery that makes up 9 to noon snobbery in that. We do this so much, we talk about so much, we read and see so much and have done it so long that the sports snobbery in an individual means you just want to be entertained.
21: Right.
20: You want to see something that is otherworldly or entertaining. So, like say the LA Dodgers or the New York Yankees, but the Dodgers are on vogue with this topic now. It's when they're in the World Series, you can choose not to watch it because there's no salary cap in baseball and they can buy Kyle Tucker whenever they want to buy Kyle Tucker.
21: Yep.
20: Okay. That sucks. I mean, if you're a Twins fan, a Rays fan, an Athletics fan, a Royals fan, or, you know, all these certain markets that don't necessarily have the same TV type deal. Although, see, that bugs me. I mean, yeah, if we were to get into Abyss Radio, it's, I never go down this road, but I know it matters, but I think it's so stupid that the amount of money you house in your TV deal dictates whether you get Kyle Tucker or not.
21: Yeah.
20: Okay. I mean, it's part of the bid and certain markets can pay more money. I mean, it takes me 15 minutes sometimes to find 1261 on Comcast.
0: I always love that.
20: I'm just kidding. But with the Dodgers, okay, I'm not going to watch it because they have no salary cap. It's a fixed race, and the big market and Magic Johnson get whomever they want whenever they want. Okay. Or you can watch it and be like, hey, Shohei's for the sports snob. Mookie's for the sports snob.
21: Yeah.
20: Freddie Freeman was for the sports snobbery when he played in Atlanta. Kyle Tucker, who knew? He hit it that far.
21: Yeah.
20: Wow, there are two Max Muncies, and the better one plays at Chavez Ravine. Will Smith is kind of the bomb. Yamamoto, the second best pitcher they have, he's kind of the bomb. So you appreciate the greatness they have, and I'm kind of like that when it comes to the Yankees. I don't care if the Yankees win the World Series.
21: I don't care about the Knicks winning
20: the title. Yeah, I think that's cool.
21: No, I think that's really cool.
20: For that arena, for that fan base, for the concrete jungle. When they had cameras and like, look at the Knicks fan celebration in Astoria, Queens. Look at the Knicks fan celebration in Jamaica, Queens.
21: Yep.
20: Look at the Knicks fan celebration all the way up in Elmont. There are like 7 of them. There were like 15, 20,000 people at each one. It was unbelievable.
21: Yeah.
20: So the happiness they were experiencing it grates a little bit because when and how and when.
0: Sure.
20: When and how and when.
0: Yeah.
20: Timberwolves, Wild, Vikings.
0: We want that.
20: When and how and when.
21: But I was thinking about it over the course, and I'm with you. You know, I'll watch the Dodgers win the next five World Series and appreciate Ohtani while also going, could we kind of try and level the scale here a little bit within the construct of the league?
20: I just don't follow it as closely as I used. I follow it very closely. I just don't go out of my way to watch it as much as I used to. And it's not really, you know, like it's, okay, we got the pitch count. Now we got the guy on second in the 10th inning. We're trying to speed things up. Now we got the automated strike thing.
21: Yeah.
20: All right, whatever. Cool. You're making plays. You're making moves. I like baseball. I just don't take it as seriously or I don't take it as seriously as I used to because of everything we just discussed.
21: Yeah, with you. And
20: I love baseball.
21: But from the cornfields perspective, right? Like the evil empire of the Yankees and ousting us in the postseason, like that kind of vitriol towards the perceived big brother or the perceived giant.
20: Right.
21: It's like all these celebs at the Knicks game. I don't care if they were lifelong fans. I don't care if they just spent $50,000 on a ticket to be there and be part of the vibe. I don't care. I'm thinking about like the third shift machinist who lives in the Lower East Side that's been wearing Knicks jerseys to work for the last 25 years.
20: Yeah.
21: The guys that have sweat and bled, the guy that picks up garbage that is a lifelong Knicks fan. These guys, I hope they're partying all freaking summer and soaking this in New York City. That's unbelievable. And it's 53 years. And we're watching kind of, again, as Minnesota sports fans, we're watching something happen in New York that we are very much pining for.
20: And in closing for this segment, then Talkback's next segment, is the Talkback situation higher on quantity or quality?
21: It's always going to be higher on quantity than quality, but we have some good ones to sink our teeth into. Absolutely.
20: Okay, so we have a segment's worth?
21: Yes, we do.
20: Permit me to fly through what I've written here because I do want to get it out. Again, this is from the heart. It's not like bang your fist down, I'm all mad and everything. It's just every single year. This is a time of the year. I do this every single year, and it bugs me every single year. Let's call this this segment or this part of the segment for about 90 seconds, knowledge and wisdom. The Spurs took the game plan knowledge of what it took to beat the Knicks, but lacked the wisdom to close them out. Having knowledge is one thing. What you do with that knowledge when it comes to the wisdom portion of the equation, that's clearly another for these youngsters. It's not wise to just leave the court after a season-ending loss and not at least fist bump the cats who just beat you. This bugs me so much. It's childish. Wemby, Castle, and others just leaving the court and failing to acknowledge those who beat you. Again, the NHL, hockey, outclasses the NBA with the handshake line, which remains the classiest piece of closure to any sports season. I mean, so immersed in your own sorrow, you can't even muster a fist bump for the adversary? I'm not a fan, and it happens in the NBA all the time. You think Vegas at home? You think those Stanley Cup losers like standing or kneeling on the ice for 5 to 10 minutes, watching the winners embrace, cajole, and celebrate? Absolutely not. But they do. Then they shake hands. Then they book flights for Turks and Caicos. But they wait until the winners are ready because it's about their otherworldly accomplishment and not you and the losing ways of the defeated. I mean, this is a yearly bent 9 to noon. Shoot. I mean, it clomp in during the hugging and celebrating and hold a fist out and say good job and then just leave. And I'm far from the prudish Vox who, like, quote, didn't you all watch Barry Sanders? No happiness after a touchdown. Just toss the ball to the ref and get back to the sideline, young man, end quote. That's not me. This is about closure and letting somebody know you respect them and the hard work they put in. You got beat. Plenty of offseason to act the child. tell somebody good job after they climb to the top. Take a cue from the NHL.
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6: How do the Wolves make the finals? They got to get rid of Finchy. I know you guys love him, but he's just not the coach that will lead us to the promised land. We also need some more dynamic scoring. We need a number two who doesn't disappear every playoffs, and we need a little bit more size and girth and rebounding from our big men.
20: I appreciate the talk back.
6: Thanks.
20: Thank you. That's a lot. I mean, I'd love you to call back and leave a talk back specifically with the Finch portion of the equation that includes some context, which is like reason six. I'm embracing talkbacks, but I still really don't prefer them over the give and take of phone calls. But nevertheless, that's what we're doing, because you got 30 seconds and it's really difficult to get in layer up your context for what you're saying.
21: Yeah.
20: I mean, I could be like, you know, Harrison Barnes sucks. De'Aaron Fox blew that one game. It's embarrassing to blow a 29-point lead, and I think six players need to leave the team, and they need to bring in five and elevate Luke Kornet. Oh, that's a lot. That's just a lot that doesn't have any context to it, so I don't really know what to say. I mean, okay, fire Finch, why? When it comes to bringing in new players, I'm a fan of that. I was not a fan of Julius Randle skipping out at the end of the season. And okay, this is not a secret, but the players care what the fans think when a lot of players in all sports are getting praised on social media. But when it comes to like what the fans truly care about in a difficult situation, like getting bounced from the NBA playoffs, the lack of recognition or realization that the media is your friend in that it's a conduit to the public.
21: Yeah.
20: So that gives you an opportunity, if you cared, to shape the environment the way you want to shape the environment.
21: Right.
20: If you just skip out, the environment has been shaped for you.
21: That also gets back to the Wemby talker in terms of a maturity moment for him will be how he addresses some of these questions to maybe help, you know, alter or help control the perception around him, whatever that may be.
20: Well, when and how, that's the bit. And we got time for a few more here. Might do it again tomorrow. The like, how did the Timberwolves get to the NBA Finals? When do you think it's going to happen? When it comes to the learning aspect for the San Antonio Spurs, and Victor Wembanyama talked about it on 9 to noon about 40 minutes ago with a quote he had after getting bounced by the New York Knicks. Well, Wemby's 22. Stephon Castle's 22. Devin Vassell is 25. Dylan Harper is 20 years old. De'Aaron Fox has become nothing special. I mean, he's good. Quite honestly, I wouldn't mind having him as the point guard for the Minnesota Timberwolves. Why? Because he's younger than Mike Conley and he knows how to run the point. But De'Aaron Fox He didn't really steal any shows the positive way in the NBA Finals. Harrison Barnes is all done.
0: Yeah.
20: Keldon Johnson, as mentioned, 9 to noon, may be the worst six man of the year winner ever. He was the eighth man in the NBA Finals behind Harper and whomever, all NBA Finals. Mitch Johnson needed the series, too.
0: Oh, Keldon Johnson.
20: But yeah, that's... I probably should have followed it more closely. I thought you guys were joking when you were talking about the three candidates to win Sixth Man of the Year.
0: It's crazy.
20: And then Parker was like, well, no, Keldon won it.
0: Yeah.
20: I'm like, Keldon Johnson?
0: I can't believe it. And even LFL raised as we are, I did not see that. Well, Jaime Jacquez. And yeah. I mean, just it was
20: the worst sixth man race in the history of the NBA.
0: A low rated race, certainly.
20: Mitch Johnson needed the series, blowing winnable leads. Every game you lost absolutely has something to do with a super new coach.
0: Yep.
20: Versus an OG Mike Brown. Okay. So he'll learn. They all should learn. They all should be better. But simply because they're young and they had the lead 72% of the entire series and kept choking away leads, they'll get better. They'll get stronger. They'll get faster. They'll get more cohesive. Eventually, they'll lose players because they'll need too much money and then they'll be cap strapped. But nevertheless, for the immediacy of the future, sure, it's all right in front of you. But there's no promise that you're going to get by somebody simply because you've gained more experience. It's a fascinating team, no doubt.
0: It is. And this is a team, by the way, you mentioned that 72% number. Mm-hmm. I'd like to see what it was specifically in the first half, because a lot of those double-digit leads that they were amassing, specifically in the first quarter, mm-hmm. I mean, those kids jumped out of the freaking gates every single game and put it on them. And it was kind of maybe the story of the learning experience for them, the savviness of the vets in New York, was that the Knicks knew how to manage moments. And the kids, it's like, we thought this was going to be easy. And we got all that speed. We got all that right out of the gate, right?
20: You can't run with me, dog.
0: No. And Brunson and company are just chilling back. All right, you tire yourself out, big boy. And we'll see you in late third quarter. And just every game almost had that same cadence. And it was, the kids versus the Grizzly vets.
20: And by the way, following the McTocket segment, which is 5 to 9 minutes away, same talker for the Wild with a 15-20-minute segment. How and when and how? How did they get to the Stanley Cup Final, and when? So start filling the talkback contraption with those. Let's pay off a couple more T-Wolves talkbacks.
7: Good morning, fellas. I think we give the T-Wolves 3 to 5 year window to get the job done. They're still fairly young. They got a rising superstar in Anthony Edwards that just keeps continuing to improve his game every year. But with that said, Dante is going to be out for probably all of the next year.
20: Oh, damn.
7: And if not, he'll be back in the playoffs. So I think we need a true number one that can distribute the ball and facilitate. And then when Dante is back, he can come off the bench behind Ant and really get the bench rolling.
20: I'm digging that. I like how you laid that out. I guess I'd forgotten about that. When the DiVincenzo injury took place. Damn, man, he's going to miss like most of the season?
0: Yeah, he is.
20: Gee.
0: And potentially, well, I guess what Halliburton was kind of on that same schedule a little bit later into the summer, but still. Here's one on Wemby.
8: Basketball is a game of streaks, and Wemby is mistaking their positive streaks with domination while ignoring their negative streaks. The better team won 4-1.
20: I like that. You laid it out in very nuts and bolts fashion and very pragmatically. How about another?
10: Good morning, Paul. Dennis in Southwest Minnesota. Your question on Edwards. Yes, he can be that person long as we have a healthy team and good support. Healthy teams win championships. That's what I believe. Have a great day, you guys.
20: Have a good day, bud. Thanks for the talk back. One more.
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0: Oh, hi, Carol.
11: I listen to you guys every day on my way to work as an elementary principal. Huge Wolves fan. Absolutely, Anthony Edwards can lead our team as Jalen Brunson did. We do need a point guard to support him. Have a great day.
20: Go ahead. Hey.
21: Yeah, have a great day at school, Carol.
20: Carol or Carolyn?
21: I thought it was just Carol.
20: Carol, thanks for listening to 9 to Noon from afar. That was a very sweet and very poignant talk back. 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
13: The Colorado Ramblers fell in the semifinals of the 2A tournament 2-3 to the number one seed St. Cloud Cathedral and then fell in the third place game to Windham Area. Despite the fourth place finish, the Ramblers won their section for the first time since 2008. The Twins took 2-of-3 against the Cardinals over the weekend and start a road trip in Texas tonight against the Rangers. And the Vikings add two new assistant GMs in Andrew Healy and Trent Kirtner.
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35: 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Let me ask you, when was the last

0: Hey, Connor, have you ever tried the Reuben at the North End? I hear it's pretty tasty, don't you know?
1: What? You gotta be kidding me. That's something grown-ups eat.
0: But it's got slow-roasted corned beef, marble rye, Thousand Island, and sauerkraut. I thought kids liked that stuff.
1: Sauerkraut? Gross. Why not throw me a pickle worm sandwich?
0: Mr. Loon says it sounds pretty good, too.
1: Yuck. I'll just stick with my lemonade and wings. Thank you very much.
0: Oh, well, whether you're young or old, head up to the North End Pub and Grill in Gochran for Reubens and wings.
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0: mentioned this earlier, but it bears repeating. We are doing big thanks to Mick Ultra. They are a official watch party host for World Cup 2026. We're doing watch parties for all of the USA games and more, as a matter of fact. But you can join me. I'm going to be at Dugarell's in Hastings.
1: So is Katie Dempsey.
0: Absolutely. See you there, Katie Bug. Looking forward to it.
1: Yeah, that's great.
0: I'm going to get 9 DMs before the end of the show today. But it's a watch party. USA playing Australia, group stage of the World Cup. The game kicks off at 2 p.m. There'll be games, prizes, drink specials while we cheer for the red, white, and blue. So it's Dugarell's in Hastings this Friday at 2. Come join us. Have some fun. Root for Team USA.
1: We have time for some wild-related talkbacks on the when and how and when. It's thematic with the Timberwolves. First hour, Wild now, and Vikings tomorrow for the Talkback Tuesday. When or how do the Minnesota Wild not, you know, go Saul to Anderson hoisting the cup, shirtless coach hoisting the cup in the locker room? That'd be great, but like just getting to the Stanley Cup. All right, one series. Got that proverbial monkey off your back for the first time in a decade?
0: Yeah.
1: Now, next is winning series. But, like, how do they get to the Stanley Cup and when? The talkback people have been fantastic at identifying some routes for teams to get there. Like, the how portion of the equation. I mean, that's the easy part. But when... means you actually, even without your name, so nobody will ever know who you are, having the fortitude, bravery, and prescient approach to put yourself out there and say when. Make a prediction. I mean, you'll probably be wrong. Join the freaking club. I've done it for profit for almost 30 years. Don't be afraid to venture a prediction as to when. Wild talkbacks in here they are.
0: Well, as of now, I'm telling
1: I should have asked.
0: I haven't gotten much on the hockey side of things.
1: Right. State of hockey, though. That's what they tell us, right?
0: Well, let's, you know what? We're going to listen to some Wolves-related opinions, mm-hmm. and then the hockey talkbacks are just going to fly right on in.
1: So what you're doing is, this is, I mean, you can make in initials fashion or whatever the proper word is, talk back in training.
0: Yeah, correct.
1: Acronym.
0: The T-bet.
1: You can make that the acronym if you want.
0: It's totally my fault, too. I should have said something during the break where I felt you just going down the line right now.
1: No, like, it's not your fault. It's
0: boom,
1: my fault.
0: 3-year window. Boom, not your fault. Draft.
1: No, because I ended the talk-it by not saying do this. You know, because there is a PA in Pavlovian where, yeah, if Paul says it, I'm going to do it. I don't mean it that way. Just an opportunity for you to be heard. I mean, think about the opportunities. You're going to have a family dinner tonight about 6:45. You get Billy, Johnny, Christy, Susie, Tamika, and Antoine all around the table.
0: Oh, yeah.
1: And then you call up you go to KFAN.com and you find the podcast. And just into the second part of the radio show, there's your talk back.
0: Yeah.
1: Billy, Johnny, Christy, Susie, Tamika, Antoine, everybody gather around the phone or the radio or the computer and listen to Dad's talk back.
0: Don't you think that would actually, for contentious, there's the jokes at Thanksgiving, you know, getting everybody together and somebody's going to bring up politics, somebody's going to bring up some supercharged issue or something like that. That would kind of pacify a lot of heated arguments if everyone was only allowed to record up to 30 seconds of something and then just play it with no ability to add any context or nuance to it.
1: Right. That's what John Justice from AM 1130 has done Thanksgiving after Thanksgiving, and they never ask him back.
2: I always love that one.
1: They just never ask him. It's like, what happened? I'll eat the gizzard. Let me in the door.
0: Oh, let me see here.
1: So, anyway.
0: Well, here's a talk back on hockey.
1: Hey.
3: Hey, PA Noro. Honestly, I respect Pat Mick's opinion,
2: But, yeah, I don't know. I think Rasmus Anderson looked a little lost at times in the defensive zone. I don't honestly love what he gives you offensively all that much. So, honestly, I do think that they need to shore up a couple defensemen, but I don't think he's the guy. Other than that, I think a top-line center would be great. And another scoring winger is what gets this team competing for Lord Stanley's Cup. Thanks.
1: Hey!
0: I like that.
1: Oh, wait. Pat Mitch is listening.
0: Yeah.
1: He texted me mid-talk back.
0: Oh, he did?
1: Thank you. Love you. Tell the talk. No, Pat Mitch, we're not doing that.
0: What about Brett? I'll ask the hockey-loving Covenant. I had a buddy call me yesterday chatting about brisket and some other thing. And listening to the game at the same time, and it was early Carolina. He's like, you know what we need? We need Brent Burns on this team. That could be our third pair with Middleton, and he can bookend his career, member of Minnesota Wild, end career. He's been chasing a cup, and it's always been right mix, wrong time from his days with the Sharks, and he's been jumping around with teams, and it's almost they either won it before or just after. Come home to Minnesota and help us hoist Lord Stanley's Cup. Here's another talkback. Hey, see, Wild talkbacks coming in.
3: The Wild have a window of 4 to 5 years. If they get Barzal or Larkin.
1: Barzal, though.
3: I think they'll be in the Cup within 2 years. They have become a destination place to come to. You can't ever say that about another Minnesota team. But for some reason, that U.S. Olympic gold is such an attraction now with this core.
1: How and when and how with the Wild and the Cup, and how and like when. And the talkbacks are starting to fly in, which is cool because... It nearly was 9 to noon entering bit-stealing mode.
0: Yes.
1: While we await the talkbacks.
0: We're still awaiting.
1: All right. Copyright Dan Cole, the Common Man, noon to 3. Just going to wait for these talkbacks. I got 90 seconds.
0: Anytime.
1: Straddle the bleep out of that break and everybody makes money.
0: Abbott's loving this right now. I got a couple people defending Chris Finch. Okay, I like that. People negative on Wemby.
1: Wild talkbacks.
0: Oh, here's Chuck from the capital city.
1: What's with that, Chuck?
4: What up, PA? What up, Nardo? 9 to noon. Good morning, Charles, capital city. The Wild, they'll hoist the cup next season. They're going to get it done before the Wolves do, most likely.
1: Ooh.
4: Unless they both can do it next year, but I think the Wild are going to get it done next year for sure. Especially when they bring in that boy Dylan Larkin from Detroit. Let's go. Let's go Wild.
1: Let's go
4: Wild. Have a good day, boys.
1: Bop, bop, bop, bop, bop. Let's go Wild. You can always count on Chuck for a controversial talk back.
5: Oh my gosh.
1: That's what you do, Charles. You cause controversy from... Turks and Caicos to the capital city.
0: Yes, he does indeed. And that that intermission music brought us in a fresh one.
6: Hey, PA. Want to talk Wild? Oh. When I watch this team, I got to be honest, I am not certain what their identity is.
0: Ooh.
6: At times, it looks like they're moving the puck well and they're getting good shots that way. At other times, it looks like they're hitting really hard and getting a lot of hits and then everybody picks up their pace. I just don't know what the identity of the Wild is or what we want it to be. Do you have an answer for that?
1: No, BM, and I don't... And something's happening with my social media feed right now.
0: Uh-oh.
1: I mean, all I have is X. It's really all I don't need. But Roy Munson, real Roy Munson, I'm just going to, like, I'm not going to go back and read everything that's leading to this. Clearly, what has taken place here is there are two people arguing within some form of conversation that I believe started over the weekend.
0: Okay.
1: And the strays are just continuing. Like,
0: are you attached to it for any reason, or are you just...
1: Yeah, no, I'm attached to it somehow. This Roy Munson writes, "You do need friends, and it's so very sad. He's not writing to me. He's writing to the person with whom he's arguing.
0: Oh, okay.
1: You do need friends, and it is so very sad. Also, it takes you days to form a response, and you don't even know what point you were or are currently trying to make. Like I said before, I'm calmer than you.
7: Oh my
1: God. Okay, I gotta. This sucks. Be right back.
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0: Hey.
1: The flight attendant is listening right now.
0: Aw.
1: Possible for you to explain exactly why you think American Airlines is dramatically better than Delta? Something you said very early in the... That wasn't you, right? You were saying American Airlines Arena?
0: Yeah.
1: With the Dallas... Oh.
0: Yeah, it was where the Mavericks and the Stars play.
1: Seatbelts, please.
0: Yeah.
1: Seatbelts, please. This is 9 to noon. Seatbelts are required sometimes because we get a little goofy. And News du Nord, by the way, is provided by...
0: The Casino. Not a casino. It's important to denote... It is the casino at Canterbury Park, canterburypark.com for
1: all
0: details.
1: You've always been a big Pan Am guy. TWA, Transworld Airlines.
0: TWA for sure. No, I've been riding from Delta, Northwest prior to? Oh, yeah. No, the flight attendant knows where my flying-related bread is buttered.
1: Down memory lane we go. I'm sure you know this. You're smart. Or you read. You're well-read. When I lived in the Philippines, and we had to fly from Washington, D.C., it was all Pan Am, Washington, D.C. to San Francisco, and I guess refueling or whatever, and then to Hawaii, and then to the Philippines.
0: Yeah.
1: They're the old Pan Am 747s. Well, smoking was permitted on airlines, but on the Pan Am 747s, it only was permitted... in an upstairs lounge.
0: Oh, sweet.
1: So they had stairs in the 747 to an upstairs lounge. My mom, God rest her soul, would frequent that lounge as we were flying over. Wouldn't let Paulie head up the stairs and see Mom. Wasn't real happy about it. I mean, chin was quivering. If it happens now, chins would be quivering. But
0: so it wasn't just a smoking-centric lounge. But it was age restricted as well. So little Paul could not roll up there and hang out.
1: Yeah. Well, that's when they were stewardesses.
0: Okay.
1: So if you got with the stewardess at that time, it's like, I want to see my mom. Well, they probably would have let me go up the stairs, but the smoke would like billow at the halfway point of the stairwell and stuff. So that's down memory lane we go.
0: Yeah. I always wondered how that worked and what that universe was like. And you mentioned the 747 where you could go upstairs. There were a fair number of flights, if I'm correct, that you would just be sitting in economy.
1: Yep.
0: And Ralph sitting next to you.
1: Ralphie just pounding
0: him. Just smashing a filterless Paul Mall. And that was just normal.
1: I'm Paul Allen, you're Paul Mall, and this sucks. At Canterbury Park, we have always been an elite Father's Day destination.
0: Yes.
1: Father's Day is Sunday, and we are giving away Lazy Boy recliners after each race. 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CanterburyPark.com. It also is the annual father-son race call, where my son Derek, who's now 25, we started it when he was 17, and it was his idea. He's like, hey, for Father's Day, is it possible that my gift for you is to co-call a race with you from the winner's circle? I'm like, okay. So this will be number 8 that we've done together. And they're racing. All right, buddy, take it away. Then he does part, I do part, and he brings them home. So that's part of Sunday also. Father's Day, 1 o'clock, Canterbury Park, canterburypark.com.
0: By the way, that is super cool. And it's been sparing moments at times, but just seeing Derek from the time that I've been with you here. Mm-hmm. Derek on the quieter side, right? Derek would be more reserved, I would say, than you have been from just being outward, extroverted, verbally, vocally. When he gets on the mic for the race call, man,
1: I know.
0: That's your dad's, that's dad's son right there. And he is awesome at it. It's so cool that he does that every year.
1: We transcribed it 1 year. It was so zany and strange. I can't find the transcription, but remember, it was like, I can't even recall what it was. It was so crazy and zany, the words he used, then out of nowhere, it's like, is everybody seeing this? I'm like, wow, is everybody seeing this?
0: Oh, it's so good.
1: That's Sunday, 1 o'clock, CBY.
0: Twins won 2 of 3 against the Cards. A couple of high-scoring ones. A 9-8 dub on Friday, a 9-6-L on Saturday. But then 5-4, it was eighth inning. It was Ryan Kreidler, either one. He got the go-ahead game-winning run there. So the Twins meatloaf the Cards. And now they're at the Texas Rangers, and that starts today, 7.05 p.m. The World Cup is going on. Team USA, Friday Night Lights, handled business.
2: Freeman, Lea, Freeman, Chiarena.
3: And this team has ever put together.
0: Yeah, it was a 4-1 thrashing. For the casuals, not going to bore you with a ton of storylines, but that Gio Reyna goal that you heard there meant something to him. It meant something maybe regarding some drama with a former U.S. team coach. This team just flew by Paraguay and 3 points and a +3 in the goal differential. Good times for your favorite squad, your country, as they want to get out of the group stage. Next up for Australia, it's a 2 p.m. It's a matinee, 2 p.m. against the Aussies for a chance to win another one and find their way forward in the group. To the Knicks.
4: One shot for the championship. He got it! 4-point lead, 7.5 to go. De'Aaron Fox across midcourt with 5. Left wing handoff to Wembanyama with 2. Takes a 3 that he misses too strong.
1: That's the Knicks box.
4: It's happening, Knicks wins! It's happening! It's been 53 years! Ooh. But for this moment, it was well worth the wait. A playoff run that'll go down in history and a team that will live forever. Next stop, the Canyon of Heroes. The New York Knicks are NBA champions.
1: Wow. What about McNizzle? What about Monica McNutt, the analyst? Didn't let her get into the chat, did you?
5: You know how reporters and columnists are. They want the controversy. They want the negativity.
0: The Knicks do indeed win a title. He basically told you almost everything you needed to know in that highlight there. 53 years, the drought for the Knicks. A few finals appearances in that stead, all ending in L's. And it's Jalen Brunson, your MVP. Karl Anthony Towns is an NBA champion. The Villanova crew with McCall Bridges and That's Josh so cool. Hart. I mean, winning a title in college in 2016.
1: Brunson too, right?
0: Yes. Winning a NBA title together 10 years later. Just a really cool moment for Knicks fans, and whether they're new, whether they're OGs, who cares? Spike Lee, all right. Time. Everybody's partying on the streets in New York today.
1: And Dante DiVincenzo's like,
6: all this negativity that's in this town sucks.
1: I bet you, I'm going to bring this up with P-Fox. He probably was moved. You know, like happy that his dogs were able to do that. It's 2 years removed.
0: Well, and it sounds, I mean, they, you know, it hurt for them. I've just seen, you know, just smattering of comments from the Knicks. Like, they didn't want to get rid of DiVincenzo. They loved his, you know, they loved him being in that mix that they were building there. And he had to go, and now he's sitting there on the shelf with the Achilles, and he's watching his dogs hoist the Larry O'Brien. I mean, that's got to be brutal for Dante. So hopefully they're checking him. Hopefully he gets a chance to head out east maybe this summer and hang out with his guys, his former Knicks teammates. And then finally, cup winners.
8: 5 seconds away. Played out in the Carolina Hurricanes are the best team in the NHL. They won the 2026 Stanley Cup. It's yours, Carolina, and it's coming back to North Carolina. The Stanley Cup. We got a passenger on the plane tomorrow, and the Hurricanes are world champions.
9: Pinch me so I know this is real.
1: Hey, he let McNutt in. Okay. Everybody winning championships not in the state of Minnesota.
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1: 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He covered the Stanley Cup final and is in Las Vegas now. We're going to catch up with him around the corner on KFAM.
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13: The Carter Ramblers fell in the semifinals of the 2A tournament 2-3 to the number one seed, St. Cloud Cathedral, and then fell in the third-place game to Windham Area. Despite the fourth-place finish, the Ramblers won their section for the first time since 2008. The Twins took 2-3 against the Cardinals over the weekend and start a road trip in Texas tonight against the Rangers. And the Vikings add two new assistant GMs in Andrew Healy and Trent Kirtner.
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15: Blowing leads and all that type of stuff. And, you know, I think that when they lost game four, that was their opportunity that they let squander away. Going back to Carolina 2-2 when they had such a lead in game four. And they also faded in game two. And that was a game where I thought that they really should have won as well. So, you know, they're a really good team, but I do think they ran out of gas. I thought it was ridiculous that Eichel and Marner didn't speak last night, but Eichel looked to me like a very, very tired athlete yesterday. He's obviously played a ton of hockey this year, but he's on the flank and he just couldn't get shots off and he scored no goals in the series. And Carolina they are relentless. They don't stop. We talked about this the last time I was on with you. They just come at you and come at you and come at you. It's why a lot of us at The Athletic, I was actually shocked today. I looked back at our predictions, about seven or eight of us picked Carolina in six. And I think we saw this series

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0: already bothered and kept two or three people from their work. Anybody else want me to do that? And then you know what someone said without looking up? Keep walking. Keep walking. I think I've worn out my welcome here, Timothy. I think people have, maybe they grew weary of me a long time ago, but it's starting to show.
1: Well, the smaller space makes it more challenging. You used to at least wander around throughout the entire floor.
0: Right.
1: You wouldn't see as much.
0: Maybe it's to the point where they're finally just, they're not going to hide it anymore. He's harmless for the most part. He only hangs around for a minute or two and then he moves on. But maybe now, like you say, with the smaller space and the pressures of trying to make budget, they just have no time for my nonsense. And so, matter of fact, I said to Greg Swedberg, I said, what are you working on? Still working on Atlanta? No, we fixed that one. How about this? And he goes, I go, what are you working on right now? He goes, I'm working on a project for the entire company. And I said, what project is that? How to get employees who bother other employees to stop bothering employees. And I said, get your message. We'll take a break. We'll come back. Peek at the purple. There's controversial Vikings news on the other side of the break here on the Common Man Program on the Fan.
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4: Sunshine mixed with clouds at times this afternoon, with daytime highs approaching 75. Winds out of the west, 8 to 15 miles per hour. Slight chance of thunderstorms tonight. Lows dip down to about 55, partly cloudy skies. Chance of rain showers tomorrow. Daytime highs approaching 71, a mix of clouds and sun. From the Weatherology Weather Center, I'm meteorologist Paul Trombley. On 99.3, The Fan, Winona. Right now, it's 72 degrees.
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0: Couple 13, 14, pastime common. He is 10 of B. Short work week for me. I'm out Friday and the following Monday. The Tenor Fitzgerald is set sail 12 noon Friday and then again on Monday. My guess at noon, skies will be partly cloudy. Winds will be light and variable. And then about 12:02, 12:03, all of a sudden you'll look in the distance and go, huh, looks like some dark clouds on the horizon. And then we'll see how it goes from there. Oftentimes it starts at 12:15, 12:30. It starts as a search and rescue mission, and then it turns into a recovery mission. But that all remains to be seen. I will not know because I will be long gone. I'm going to San Francisco. 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We had summer storms. More are on the way. They can cause serious electrical damage, from lightning strikes to damage service masts and power surges. If something does not seem right after a storm, do not ignore it. Affordable Electric provides safe, code-compliant storm damage repairs across the Twin Cities. 612-331-VOLT, 612-331-VOLT, or affordable-electric.com. 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Built up a tolerance to it. Still tickles, though. We're calling this version of Peek of the Purple Bust Alert. Bust Alert. I found one of those. CBS Sports is my favorite because they I think, Tenenbaum, do you know what lazy radio is?
1: It's list or yes. Well, list radio.
0: List radio is lazy radio, and a list of websites are lazy websites. Bust Alert: 8 NFL team players running out of time to prove themselves entering the 2026 season. C.J. Stroud's on the top of that list, yeah. Tenenbaum, and rightly so. He's had his moments, but he's also had his moments, if that makes sense.
1: It's pretty crazy with him that, and I guess Carson Wentz maybe went through this a little bit too. C.J. Stroud, his rookie season, had a great rookie year. Mm-hmm. And people are like already deeming him like, this is a top five quarterback in the future.
0: Yes.
1: And kind of to see him get to the point where even by the end of their rookie contract, we're wondering if they're going to pay him. And now, you know, it's a make or break year for him after that bad playoff performance he had last year in New England.
0: Yeah,
1: where he threw the ball away endlessly.
0: That was awful. That was as bad as it as bad as it gets. Next on that list is our own J.J. McCarthy. Minnesota QB, number 9, season 3rd, drafted number 10 in 2024. Here's what they write. J.J. McCarthy is entering his third season in the NFL and very well could have already played his last meaningful down for the Minnesota Vikings after being the 10th pick overall in 2024. The decision to go with McCarthy over Sam Darnold, who won 14 games for the club in 2024, blew up in the Vikings' face. Had I been the general manager or the coach, that never would have happened, but I wasn't and still am not. They missed the playoffs with McCarthy ranking as arguably the worst starter in the NFL, while old Sam Darnold had an arm, E-I-E-I-O, and went on to win a big game with the Seahawks. After McCarthy ranked last among qualified quarterbacks in completion percentage, TD to INT ratio, and passer rating, Minnesota brought in a veteran, Kyler Murray, this offseason to compete for the job. Then they write, there are two different categories tend to be why he will bust and why he won't. Which one do you want first?
1: Well, I'm more curious about why he won't bust, but I'd rather hear that last kind of person.
0: Okay.
1: So let's go with why he will bust first.
0: The Vikings brought in legitimate competition in Murray this offseason, and the veteran appears to have the inside track to winning the job. With Kwesi Adofa-Mensah, the general manager who selected McCarthy, fired earlier this offseason, arguably McCarthy's biggest supporter is no longer in the building. I still don't believe that part of it. I do not believe he was the biggest supporter. I believe it was Kevin O'Connell or a share of the ball. I don't think a GM throws an... We all realize, Tenebean, it all started with notorious DIG. The most important position in all sports is quarterback. I don't think you just go look at you say, well, no, I'm sorry. I know you have your offense the way you like to run it, you know, your system, and you know what quarterback would best fit your system, but I'm telling you, you're taking J.J. McCarthy. I don't believe it. Why he won't?
1: I think it's possible he was kind of like lukewarm on him.
0: He could have been.
1: Right? Yeah. Like even we had heard rumors, now whether this is a Kwesi thing or a KOC thing, that they wanted to trade. They offered the New England Patriots like,
0: they did.
1: 3 first-round draft picks to get up and get to like Drake May, and New England smartly turned it down.
0: Why he won't. Murray has hardly been an Iron Man in recent seasons, which could give McCarthy an avenue toward becoming the Vikings' starter in 2026 and proving himself. He's only 23 and went 4-0 over his final 4 games last season. So there's some positivity and some negativity and all that in the players that have... that really probably need to prove themselves this year. I don't know. If Murray becomes the starter, I don't believe that means, well, that's it for J.J. McCarthy. You know, he will soon be out of a job in the NFL to be, you know, he'll go where all the stars, you know, and all the stars that never were are parking cars and pumping gas. I don't think that's going to happen to him. I think if Murray gets the starter's role, McCarthy will be the backup and he'll continue to learn. And if Murray struggles, gets hurt, whatever the case may be, I think McCarthy will play. But, yeah, he's definitely on that list of the 8 players. The other would be Brian Thomas of Jacksonville.
1: Another guy who had a phenomenal rookie season and then just completely tanked last year.
0: How about Miles Murphy, defensive end, Cincinnati? Malik Willis, quarterback, Miami.
1: Yeah.
0: Would you agree with that?
1: He was drafted in the second round by Tennessee and didn't do a whole lot in Tennessee. But then last year, it's amazing how some of these guys get more value as a backup quarterback.
0: Yeah.
1: Where he just, would he come in for a couple games at the end of the year and played well and got himself paid?
0: Keon Coleman, wide receiver, Buffalo. Was he highly regarded?
1: He was a second round pick. I think given the opportunity in Buffalo, there were higher expectations for him because there was not too much competition for targets there, but he has been disappointing thus far.
0: Marvin,
1: but I didn't think he was going to be good out of the draft anyway. Okay. So I think
0: he wasn't part of Purple Prey.
1: No.
0: Marvin Harrison Jr.
1: That's an interesting one. The draft he came out, he was thought to be the guy. And yep. Obviously, clearly, he got the name to live up to with your dad.
0: 4th overall. He was the 4th overall pick, I believe.
1: You know, he hasn't been awful. But compared to where he was projected, what he was projected to do, he has been a disappointment.
0: Correct. Michael Penix Jr.
1: Drafted in the same draft as J.J. McCarthy.
0: Yep.
1: Went above J.J. I think he's just been okay.
0: Yeah.
1: But I thought he, I thought they reached for him when they drafted him in the first place. I liked him, but you know, he was like 24 years old when he got drafted. He played a lot of college football. I'm not sure. You know, sometimes those guys like a Bo Nix, the same thing. They can come in right away and be competent because they've played so much in college, but that also kind of caps their upside a little bit.
0: Let me ask you a question. You're a general manager or a coach of a National Football League franchise. You can take one of two players to be your quarterback, Penix or McCarthy. Who would you take? It raises some interesting issues.
1: Question.
0: It's a controversial question. It always is. It's controversial Vikings news during Peek at the Purple, brought to you by our friends at Affordable Electric. Short break, come back. We'll talk about, we've crowned a Stanley Cup champion and an NBA champion. We'll kind of review what happened there. And another interesting twist to the New York Knickerbockers victory. We'll discuss that as well on the Common Man program on The Fan.
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0: 13, 14 past here in the Common Man program. I'm Common. He's 10 to be. You know, I purchased a lawnmower from my friends at Lano Equipment. They have three locations. They're located in Shakopee, Loretto, and Sweet Loretto, I call it, and Anoka. And it's, my old mower was like a 21-inch mower. This one's 30. It takes like a third of the time less to cut the lawn.
1: Lucky.
0: It's so cool. Yeah, it just, and it also has, this is what they told me. You know, it's self-propelled, right? You know, you walk behind it, but you press the do you say lever or lever?
1: I'm a lever guy.
0: Yeah, I'm a lever. Well, I'm a love it or lever guy, but that's a whole other story.
1: You're a leave it to lever.
0: Well, that's too, leave it to lever guy. That's what they should call their TV show on. It's KSTP, right? Should call it.
1: Yeah. Leave it to lever.
0: Leave it to lever. So.
27: I always love that one.
0: And they told me, if you crank it all the way, you'll have to run behind it. It'll drag you. And it does. It goes fast. I mean, you, it literally, you know, of course, now I'm five seven and three quarters, and it pulls me along. I mean, your mama can't stop it. Your daddy can't stop it. The pull, but I just love having a, it just, and it just sounds strong, and it's just, it's, it was, I bought it during Toro days. And you can too.
1: I had never seen one in person before, but I saw one of those robot lawnmowers the other day. And okay. Someone in our neighborhood has it. It was just randomly cut the grass. I'm still wondering, like, how does it cut every single blade of grass?
0: I have a video, and I think I talked about this when I was out at Edinburgh, USA. You know the big ones where the guy sits in the chair and drives them?
1: Yeah.
0: Those are automated now. I'll show you a video of it. It's all by, unless unless the mower guy at Edinburgh had a heart attack, fell off, and it was going by itself. It was one or the other. But I was astonished by it. Here's a text message that came into the Bradshaw and Brian Cave and text line. It says, can we replace Peak of the Purple with this day in Commons golf history where you recount rounds from the past? If no, I'd still much rather listen to Wandering Wastebasket talk instead of Vikings news in June. It's June. People should be focusing on golf, not the Vikings. I tend to agree, but I've been told by those that matter that you can never lose talking Vikings. Receptacle robbery.
1: Ooh, I like that one.
0: The trash can caper. The case of the traveling trash can. How about this one, Tenby? Taking out the trash? That's good. Here's one. Transferred trash.
1: Ooh.
0: Or the bygone basket. That's another good one. But there are... here's one. Common, how many times you've been fired from radio stations? Was it 6 times or only 5? I'd have to count. I got fired from the first station I worked at. And after I got bypassed, I was doing the 2 at night to 6 in the morning shift. And I, at 2 or 3 times, the 10 to 2 guy left and they replaced him with somebody else. And when I went to the program director, Paul Westcott, and I said, why do you keep bypassing me for the 10 to 2 slot? He said, because you have an irritating voice. And as long as I'm in charge, you'll work nothing but 2 to 6 in the morning. Have a good show tonight. That's what he actually said to me.
11: No!
0: He was right. I had an irritating voice, and I still do. But, you know, back then I sounded like Mickey Mouse on helium. I'm Dan Cole with KQDI News. I sounded just like that, I swear.
1: That's how PA used to sound in the 90s.
0: Yeah. You know, you didn't know how to talk for diaphragmatic breathing. I quit Klee in a tumble before they had a chance to fire me. Got fired in Forest Lake. Got fired in Cambridge. And that was it. Otherwise, I've resigned from my other positions. That would be how many? Is that 4 times I was fired? Yeah. Someday it will be 5. It will happen here. We know that, but it's just a matter of when. We don't know if I'm at the beginning of the end, the middle of the end, or the end of the end of my radio career here at the Fan. Though I've been relieved of my duty. Well, I know I was fired from Cool 108. I forgot about that. I used to do weekends on Cool 108. One day they told me, we don't need you to do weekends anymore. That was it. Pulled the plug on me. And then, of course, I've been relieved of my duties doing Vikings fan line. Also was relieved.
1: And Vikings pregame.
0: And 5 different times on Vikings pregame. So I guess it's we're running near double digits. The Carolina Hurricanes win last night. 3-0. Was that an empty netter? I fell asleep.
1: Yeah, they got an empty netter, yeah.
0: 3-0 victory. They win 4-2. Is that their first title ever? Have they won
1: before? No, they won one 20 years ago.
0: 20 years ago?
1: So their current head coach, Rod Brindamore, won one as a player 20 years ago.
0: Okay.
1: So he's kind of like Mr. Carolina Hurricane.
0: I would not have guessed. If you would have said, how long have the Carolina Hurricanes been in existence? I never would have said 20 years. How time flies when you're playing hockey.
1: Do you know what team they were originally?
0: Ottawa Senators?
1: Nope.
0: Let me give you one more. Hartford Whalers.
1: Yes, the greatest logo and color scheme in all of sports history.
0: Really?
1: I love the Hartford Whalers.
0: Really?
1: Oh, yeah.
0: Yeah. I always liked the Washington Walrus. I loved their logo. I loved the name of them. Of course, it never existed.
1: Poor Hartford never got anything to come back their way, have they?
0: No, they haven't. That's probably the only time in that city's history where they were...
1: their only professional sports team. Professional
0: sports team. Let me guess, they wouldn't build them a stadium. Right?
1: Probably.
0: Why else would you leave?
1: Or they also have the greatest goal song.
0: What was it? Feels like the first time.
1: I used to have it in the system somewhere.
0: I'm told swarming defense was key to the Carolina Hurricanes winning last night and maybe through the entire series. Is that true?
1: Well, I had mentioned, you know, it's kind of funny how through 4 games, it looked like this is the greatest series in the history of the National Hockey League, or, you know, Stanley Cup final series. And game five was the one where you started to see some cracks in the Vegas Golden Knights. All of a sudden, they just looked frustrated, taking dumb penalties. There seemed to be a goaltending swing. The young kid for Carolina, Bussey, had come in and all of a sudden started playing much better. And in a series in which there wasn't a whole lot of goaltending up until that point. And that carried over. So, I mean, the last two games, I mean, just absolute clinical by Carolina. But you kind of want you go, well, how are these games so close? The first four games, the way Carolina's played the last two. They got the early lead last night. And to your point, just defensively
0: locked down.
1: Yeah, Vegas basically went like 20 minutes without even getting a shot on goal. It seemed like most of in a period in which they were down in the second period, they couldn't even muster any offense. You know, I thought Bussey, you know, did Bussey have to make a ton of saves? No, but I thought he came up big. There was a power play Vegas had at the end of the first period where they had a couple of good looks that he shut the door on. And then towards the end of the game, when Vegas was pushing, Bussey came up huge, but otherwise, like, he was just kind of yawning through that performance because he didn't see a lot of rubber come his way.
0: You know, I've always contested that in the National Basketball Association, defense is a rumor during the regular season most of the time. You know, I do think that when two teams, like, let's say, you know, OKC is going to play Denver. Maybe they're going to play the Wolves, or they're going to play San Antonio. You know, when it's a matchup of two really good teams, then defense becomes a little bit, we'll play a little bit harder on defense this year, this game. There are people that have contended, well, they do the same thing in hockey, and I've always kind of said, no, I think they play defense hard all the time in hockey. I guess there is proof that once you do get to the playoffs, you do turn it up a notch. It's just harder to tell in hockey during the regular season. For me, it's hard to tell if hockey players are going through the motions defensively. Where in the NBA, it's just obvious. You can see it. You can just see guys, they just decide they're not gonna guard anybody. They're not gonna go the extra yard and make that extra effort, but you did see it in the NBA Finals. I'm still astonished that New York was able to win 4-1. As hard as San Antonio played defense, mm-hmm. particularly on Brunson, they did everything they could to prevent him from scoring, yet he goes off again, this time 45 points in game five. They win 4-1.
1: He was unstoppable.
0: He was just virtually unstoppable. And so even when you're playing defense at a level that San Antonio was attempting to do, there was really nothing they could do about it. Here's a statistic for you, Tenneby. The percentage of time the Spurs led in each game of the NBA Finals. Game one, 56% of the time. Game two, 47% of the time. Game three, 78% of the time. Game four, 97% of the time. Game five, 84% of the time. Those last three games in particular, the percentage that they led the game, 78, 97, and 84, goes to show you they knew how to get the lead, they just didn't know how to finish. In New York, rose to the occasion, and we have another example of a Minnesota athlete either being traded, leaving via free agency, or just being outright released, winning a world championship somewhere else. Bodega Cat, big me out. Now, I get it for game five. Because of game five, his face is on milk cartons in bodegas all across New York. Right? Now, he did have 8 rebounds, but he only had 2 points. He fouled.
1: Foul trouble.
0: He had foul trouble. But he played, obviously.
1: Well, that was so impressive about the Game 5 win is he had foul trouble. Anobi had foul trouble. It was just the Jalen Brunson show.
0: Yeah. He was obviously a massive part of the reason that New York had the season they did and won the NBA championship. I had several people text me and email me to say, well, what happened to Cat? You know, remember when Jimmy Buckets called him out and this, that, and the other thing? See, I think Jimmy Buckets actually did him a favor. I think it was shortly after the bucket situation where Towns kind of became a different player. You know, he had always been considered soft, right? Not a lot of heart. You know, didn't go, you know, it just wasn't that guy that was going to dig down deep. And he did. If you remember, was it the Denver series when he was still with the Wolves? He was, he basically, I wouldn't say he shut down Joker, but he certainly, his defensive efforts against Joker limited his effectiveness, mm-hmm. and was one of the main reasons why they advanced in that series. And he was really good all season long, and particularly for during the playoffs. And I think, like I say, I think what happens is players change and they mature, and I think that's what happened to Big Meow as he became Bodega. He went from Big Meow to Bodega Cat, sort of like caterpillar to a butterfly. Does a caterpillar turn into a butterfly, or is it into a frog? No, tadpole into frog, right? And that's what I think happened with Big Meow. You know, because we had other. Remember, Wiggins played for us. He went on to win a title as was he like the sixth man for Golden State? But he won a title with Golden State.
1: Yeah, he did win one. Yeah,
0: Kevin Love, I think, won a world championship when he left Minnesota. And, of course, Kevin Garnett did as well. Big Pappy. Twins released Big Pappy. Big Pappy went on to win a World Series. He's now in the Hall of Fame. And then, of course, the most recent, other than Big Meow, would be Sam Darnold. Old Sam Darnold mm-hmm. had an arm. He helped us win 14 games, and we decided, didn't like what we saw in those last two games, and Sam has earned the right to become a free agent. And rest is history. Darnold wins a big game, and McCarthy is just trying to hold on to his his job, his career. Right. There was also another story I saw. This was an Athletic piece by someone, his name is, hold on, I'm dialing up the story right now, Ian Connor. It's a commentary piece. He says, why the NBA champion Knicks are the greatest team in New York sports history.
1: Wow.
0: In New York sports history.
1: Apparently not the Bronx Bombers.
0: Well, he makes a compelling argument, and I would say certainly they are. You could make the argument that they are the greatest New York sports team ever. He dismisses any of the early Yankees because, and I tend to agree. I mean, here's what he writes. Give me a second here. I got to get through all the basketball gibberish here. He writes, the Titanic teams from segregated times are limited. Babe Ruth would have found a way to be special in any area, in any era. But sorry, the 27 Yankees and any team in any league that shut out black athletes, given the moral offense and the record-breaking accomplishments of athletes of color to come, simply cannot qualify. The Yanks didn't suit up a black player until, you know, the Hart kid for their team, for the Knickerbockers?
1: Yeah.
0: His great uncle is Elston Howard, which
1: wow.
0: I did not know. Elston Howard appeared in 1995, so count the 1998 Yankees, who won 125 games, including a then-American League record 114 in the regular season, as the gold standard of New York's most successful franchise. He goes, they belong on the mountaintop right next to these Knicks, who suffer in the regular season comparison with only 53 victories and only a .646 winning percentage. The 98 Yankees were .704. The two champs ended up with nearly identical postseason winning percentages. The Knicks at .842, the Yanks at .846. He says, though, but I always view regular season competition the way Brown did this year, their coach for the Knickerbockers, and the way George Steinbrenner and Brian Cashman viewed it when they spoke openly about a championship at their annual mission statement. October is all that matters in the Bronx. April, May, and June were all that mattered to Brown and the overlords who fired Tommy Thibodeau. James, who fired Tom Thibodeau, James Dolan, and Leon Rose. Those 82 games were little more than a series of experiments designed for the Knicks to come up with the answer in the spring for the first time in 53 years. And that brings up, I'm going to run a little deeper in this, but that brings up another point of why the NBA, and in all baseball as well, and I guess you could put hockey in that same category, the seasons are so long. He's admitting here, at least in his view, that all you're really trying to do is win enough games to qualify. All those regular season games, to me, just become glorified pickup basketball games. And maybe it is in the hockey,
1: like
0: too.
1: Like the way the Wolves approach it.
0: Well, yeah, exactly. And that's what frustrates me with the NBA is that you don't see. And look, I get it. It's difficult to play. If you watched what New York and San Antonio did during those five games, as hard as they played from start to finish, yeah, to do that three or four times a week, week after week after week during the doldrums of December, January, February, and March before the game is released, where you start jockeying for position for your seeding in the playoffs, I get that. But that's part of the problem why I think whatever they're charging for tickets, it's a bit overpriced. He talks about the Islanders. He talks about the Rangers. He talks about the Jets and the Giants. And this is where he kind of loses me with the Jets. He says, over the decade, several teams have come and gone that could lay claim to GOAT status in the New York metropolitan area. The 69 and 86 Mets, Broadway Joe Namath, 1968 Jets, who changed the game. And that's where he goes on to say in this piece about the Jets, I can't find it, but what he says about the Jets is they only had to win two games, right? AFC Championship, you know, back in there it was the AFL and the NFL still, right? And so they won two games and they beat the Colts. But that's because football is just for the big game. It is just one game. You can't play a best out of seven, and you don't have, you know, series after series. Now you do have, you know, you have your wild card round, your divisional round, your conference championship. So you do have to win more games now. But the Jets were such underdogs going into that game. They were 18-point underdogs. That's like saying, I mean, the only bigger underdog might have been the Miracle on Ice United States hockey team. You're 18-point underdogs in the big game.
1: That's crazy.
0: And Joe Namath guaranteed a win. He said, we're going to win, and I guarantee it. And they did beat, and the Colts were a terrific football team. It wasn't like they were, you know, they were an average team. They were a great football team, and the Jets beat them. So he makes a compelling argument. If you read the piece in The Athletic, it's a fun read. I can see where you would put those Knickerbockers near the top of the list as the greatest New York team ever. But I'd still, and maybe I'm just romanticizing Broadway, Joe Namath, and the Jets because it was back in my day. But I would still say beating the Colts when they were an 18-point underdog to me would for me qualify them as the greatest of sports season. The greatest sports team in New York history. We'll break. We'll come back when we do. It's 5-3-4. Tana, do you have a tease,
1: well,
0: please?
1: NBA and NHL are donezo. Let's look ahead to next year.
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1: Great. So it'll go up 4 degrees from 11 a.m. to 7 p.m.?
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21: Lakers yes. left. Won titles. Stars left. Won title.
22: Yeah.
21: Any other teams leave?
22: Not that I can think of.
21: We used to have the ABA, the Muskies. They were an American Basketball Association team.
22: How about the Strikers? Did they win anywhere else?
21: That's a good question. They may have. We'll dive
22: in. The Swarm lacrosse team?
21: The Swarm. Remember then when we'd run those promos, the Swarm, they had that little sound effect with it. I loved it.
22: But I was even thinking for the Vikings, both Brian Billick and Tomlin left as coordinators.
21: Tony Dungy?
22: Yep.
21: That's three.
22: Brad Johnson as quarterback?
21: Wow.
22: Rich Gannon almost won one.
21: You just have to keep...
22: Randy Moss almost won one in New England.
21: You have to just keep piling on and rubbing salt.
22: It's a long list here.
21: It is a very long list. Speaking of lists, Lazy Radio, List Radio 534.
23: 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Question number 1.
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22: The Twins held the lead in just 7 of the 27 innings, yet still took 2 of 3 from the Cardinals this weekend, capped off with a 5-4 win yesterday at Target Field. Ryan Kriedler hit a go-ahead 2-run double in the 8th inning. Taj Bradley went 6 2/3 innings, giving up 4 runs on 5 hits with 7 strikeouts. Common, what sticks out to you from the series win over St. Louis?
21: Really not a lot. I know we, this is one of your go-to 5-3-4s, and I find as the season gets further and further along, if this is even possible, I'm paying less and less attention to the Twins, so it's difficult. They did win 2 of 3, and they lost Friday, right? And I think the Friday game, if I'm not mistaken, was kind of one of those how-do-you-let-it-get-away kind of games or another bad performance. The bullpen's been awful. I think I saw a note. Do we have the worst bullpen statistics in baseball, or is it just the American League? Both wouldn't be good, but our bullpen has just basically been a complete and total mess. So I don't know what to take out of it, other than when we win 2 of 3, I don't expect any miracle Mets. I don't see anything that would lead me to believe. I know I saw a headline, we're bringing up another youngster. We're sending somebody down, bringing somebody up. That is the one thing that's different about this team. If you'll remember, for years, they never wanted to bring up the younger prospects until like after a certain time, because that's service time, right, and arbitration, eligibility, anything that would play to the Twins' advantage financially, they did, which I get it. They're a business. They're in it to make money. But it was often, pardon the pun, at the expense of wins. So in other words, the franchise would rather continue to take it on the chin on the ledger with the wins and losses, but not the financial ledger. So I guess.
22: Well, if you remember a couple weeks ago, I went to a St. Paul Saints game.
21: Yep.
22: And the next day I said, Twins need to call up Fedco. He was like, he had 4 hits. He had 2 home runs in the game. He was raking in that game. So at least they finally, a couple weeks later, called him up.
21: Well, here's what I'll tell you. Maybe you missed your calling. Maybe you should be a baseball, a player.
22: Talent
21: person.
22: Evaluator?
21: Yeah.
22: It couldn't be any worse than what we have been doing here.
21: Yeah. Well, there's that.
22: And Royce Lewis is hitting all of a sudden. He went down to St. Paul, got his confidence back, got his groove back.
21: Well, and I told you, my ball guy, the secretary, told me when he watched the first game or two with Royce, he was just flailing away. But it seems as though, and I guess that's probably pressing a little bit. You're trying to show people, hey, I learned my lesson down there. I'm ready to play. But yeah, I mean, if Buxton and Lewis could provide that 1-2 punch and a couple of other guys, but I just don't think there's enough there. And like we've talked about, Tennessee, and we're probably not the only franchise that does it. We always highly tout our farm kids, right? Oh, our farm system's so good. We're so deep. I remember somebody wrote earlier, I don't know who it was, one of the pull-out pocket protectors for Fish Wrap West, I think, talked about the 10 great pitching prospects we had in the minor leagues. 10! And I'm like, wow, really? I mean, but I don't know. And I guess they are prospects, but they were talked about in glowing terms. It's just hard to find pitching prospects. And I just don't know how any franchise could have 10 pitching prospects that are off the charts. But, I don't know if this team will, if ever, put together the kind of seasons they had back in 87 and 91. We've been waiting for it, and it's we've made the playoffs, and we finally broke the losing skid. But there's not a lot to chew on with the Twins right now.
23: Question number two. And now it's time to go in the paint.
22: Yeah, with the season now over, the 2027 NBA championship odds are out. The Spurs are the favorite next season at +250, just barely eking out the pass the Thunder, who are at +260. Celtics in third at +550, then the Knicks at +650. Then it's a big drop after those four teams.

0: And that's it for today's edition of Five Questions. Well, actually, three questions, but five sounds like more than four.
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3: Sunshine mixed with clouds at times this afternoon, with daytime highs approaching 75. West winds 5 to 10 miles per hour. Partly cloudy skies again tonight. Slight chance for showers. Lows level off around 56. A mix of clouds and sun tomorrow. Chance of rain showers. Highs level off around 71. From the Weatherology Weather Center, I'm meteorologist Paul Trombley on 99.3 The Fan, Winona. Right now, 73.
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5: I'm Jason from Morgan's Jewelers. 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
23: You know what my favorite Snoop Dogg song is? 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Oh, Lord, please don't let me be misunderstood. So, hour number three of the Common Man program, Common and Tenenbaum. Mark Rosen will join us tomorrow at 2 o'clock. Brian Oak with Rock Talk on Wednesday. At 1:15, and was it Thursday, the program password?
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23: Yeah, Invitational Tournament continues. It will be Creasel and Meat Sauce versus Marnie and Lil B. That's got, that's a radio programmer's dream, right? That's like OKC against San Antonio. That's like OKC against San Antonio. That's like the Minnesota Wild. It's a great matchup.
22: Yeah.
23: It should be a lot of fun. Looking at the Athletic, you're familiar with it?
22: The what?
23: The Athletic. It's a online subscription service. It talks about sports. It was bought by the New York Times. If I remember correctly, two guys with a couple of dollars came up with the idea. We should start like almost like a USA Today for sports. And we'll just find the best writers in all the major markets and even some Midland markets. And we'll hire them. We'll bump their pay a little bit. And they'll be the beat writers for us. And they'll cover sports. And they do a lot of long form stuff, too, because it's not like, you know, your dailies, you know, you're giving results. You'll have some analysis, but you're doing a lot of results. But they do plenty of analysis in the Athletic. Harmon Dayal, and I don't know if that's how you pronounce it, but it's D-A-Y-A-L, writes for the Athletic. He writes hockey. His piece is analysis why these eight NHL teams could be aggressive on the trade market this offseason. And Tenenbaum, as you would guess, where this is leading,
22: yep,
23: would be the Minnesota Wild, and here's what he writes about the Wild. Many teams have a desire to upgrade down the middle, but there's arguably no contender more desperate for an impact top six center than Minnesota. The Wild were widely viewed by league executives as a dark horse Stanley Cup contender heading into the playoffs, but they're stuck in one of the toughest divisions in hockey. And their five-game loss to Colorado round two revealed that this is still an imperfect roster. With Ek injured, the club was rolling Ryan Hartman and Michael McCarron as their 1-2 punch at center for must-win games against the Avs, which simply isn't going to cut it. Couple that with the impetus to win now with Quinn Hughes in the fold, and there's no way Billy Guerin, one of the boldest GMs in the NHL, is going to sit on his hands this summer. The Wild may not have the proven centerpiece with star potential that's required to win the Dylan Larkin sweepstakes, but they have assets to make some upgrades. Yurov is a promising 22-year-old center. Charlie Strammel, right?
22: Strammel.
23: A first-round pick from 2023, a 6'3" pivot who finished a productive NCAA season, and the team still has its first-round picks in 2027 and 2028. All those chips could be dangled All those pieces could be dangled as trade chips. Minnesota may need to create more cap room to make a splash. It currently has about $11 million in projected space, but with only 17 NHLers on a contract, the good news is that there are straightforward ways to free up more cap room if necessary. The 15-team no-trade clause on Hartman's contract, with 1 year remaining at $4 million, will shift to a 10-team list. Quality but pricey bottom six forwards Trenin and Sturm don't have any trade protection. So this is what we've been discussing this locally here for weeks now. Your crystal ball, Tenneby, if you could look into a crystal ball, what do you think the Wild are going to attempt to do? Do you think that Larkin is the choice? Remember, didn't he just say that'd be one team he'd be interested in being traded to?
22: He gave a list of three. Right. And the Wild.

0: afternoon with daytime highs approaching 75. West winds 5 to 10 miles per hour. Partly cloudy skies again tonight. Slight chance for showers. Lows level off around 56. A mix of clouds and sun tomorrow. Chance of rain showers. Highs level off around 71. From the Weatherology Weather Center, I'm meteorologist Paul Trombley on 99.3 The Fan, Winona. Currently, it's 73 degrees.
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19: Got a question for you, Tenneby, and I really want to, I was looking for JG, but I don't see him yet. Do you think in his prime, 18-year-old Justin Gard could beat Soren Swenson? They're both two-time champions, and Soren did it in his, I think, sophomore, because he just finished his junior. So he's still got another year of high school.
20: He has a three-peat opportunity.
19: He has a three-peat opportunity. Do you think Justin Gard could beat Soren Swenson? Not now, of course. I'm talking about in his.
20: He definitely could now. No,
19: in his prime, Justin Gard. What do you think?
20: The fact that he did it at a younger age would lead me to believe that he's more talented than JG.
19: Best.
20: I don't know what the competition. Gerdsey going up against the Philadelphia Flyers of the world back then, or did he have to go through Colorado, Minnesota, and Dallas?
19: Right.
20: You know, I don't know.
19: Minnesota.
20: Is Soren from Edina, did you say?
19: Mounds View. Tough guy, too.
20: I should know him. It's my side.
19: It's your side of the town. Best Minnesota.
20: Well, then I'm definitely saying Soren.
19: Best boys Minnesota State High School. Hold on. High school tennis player. Of all time. Let's see what it says. Dusty Boyer from Forest Lake High School is widely considered the greatest boys high school tennis player in Minnesota history. He's the only player to win four individual singles titles, and he compiled a staggering near-perfect high school rate. Then there's David Wheaton. Before Stan, a professional career, which included reaching the Wimbledon semifinals and climbing to number 12 in the world, Wheaton dominated the Minnesota high school scene. He captured an individual state title as a freshman before leaving to train at a specialized tennis academy. Maybe that's where JG went wrong. He continued to play high school tennis. If he'd gone the route of David Wheaton and went to a specialized training academy, maybe we wouldn't know him as we do now as the tasteless box of mashed potatoes. We'd be going, man, think about it. He's as good as Borg and Connors and who are some of the more current guys?
20: Current guys?
19: Agassi. Federer. And Djokovic. He's as good as those guys.
20: I thought he played for Denver.
19: Wait, hold on. Hey-o. Marty Fish, the Blake School. Though he left high school early to train in Florida and didn't rack up years of MSHSL state records, Fish is historically the most successful Minnesota prep product. He went on to become an Olympic silver medalist and reached number 7 in the world. And then Dave Healy of Rochester, one of the earliest legends of Minnesota high school tennis. He was the first player in state history to win 3 consecutive individual singles titles in the 50s. Who else is on your radar? Or are you looking for a breakdown of dominant current era players? I know who I'm looking for. I'm going to write, let's see what they say. Justin Gard. Let's see what they say.
20: It'd be funny if AI had it show up as one tennis title just because we've had the bit going for so long.
19: See what it says. It's searching. Justin Gard, locally known as Gardzy, is a prominent KFAN radio personality who does, in fact, have a legitimate history in the Minnesota high school tennis record books. While he might joke on the radio about his athleticism, he was an elite tennis player.
20: Wow.
19: 2-time state champ. He is, according to AI, of course, the intelligence is artificial, much like his 2 titles, I believe. 2-time state champion, playing for the powerhouse Edina Hornets. Gard won back-to-back Class AA doubles state championships in 2000 and 2001.
20: He won doubles?
19: Well, this doesn't say anything about singles. It says doubles, playing for the powerhouse. Gard won back-to-back Class AA doubles state championships.
20: This whole time he was deceiving us? I thought he won singles.
19: Well, that's what I thought, too.
20: He was climbing on the back of somebody else.
19: Marty Fish.
20: Yeah.
19: Following his high school dominance, he went on to play collegiate tennis for the University of Iowa Hawkeyes. He also spent time coaching high school tennis, leading the boys' varsity program at Benilde St. Margaret's from 2007 to 2009. Today, Gard is best known as the longtime producer of Bumper to Bumper with Dan Barrero, the host of The Cake Show, the sideline reporter for the Minnesota Golden Gophers, play-by-play voice for the Gophers Women's Basketball Network, and he also works for the Omaha Chamber of Commerce. I threw that in. Then it says, are you a regular KFAN listener looking into station lore, or did you want to look at more Edina High School tennis legends? I'll pass on the tennis legends. He's not listed, though, as one of the all-time greats. I think he's, yeah, okay, Dusty Boyer won four. I get that. And David Wheaton, you know, when he reached the semifinals at Wimbledon, was number 12 in the world at one time. And Marty Fish, his close personal friend, won an Olympic silver, reached number 7 in the world. Dave Healy played in the 50s when it was just wooden rackets. I say just, harder to play then, I think. But why isn't Gard's name mentioned in here? He's a hell of a player. But he's not in
20: here. He's in the Edina Athletic Hall of Fame.
19: Is he really?
20: Yeah, class of 2017.
19: Well, why didn't we hear about that?
20: He earned 8 varsity letters, 5 in tennis, 3 in basketball. Dual sport athlete.
19: I won the sack race, 6th grade elementary, Adams Elementary School, 6th grade track and field day. I got that going for me. I still have the blue ribbon from it.
20: So Gersey won in 98 and 2000. So what happened in 99? He must look back at that one and just devastated. He could have three-peated.
19: Well, it sounds like, I don't know what AI has done here, but it sounds like not only did he win singles titles, but he also won doubles titles. Because this only lists his doubles, but you're saying he won singles.
20: Well, on the Edina Athletic, yeah, I'm guessing AI is wrong there.
19: Yeah.
20: He won the singles championships in, oh, here we go. Oh, I see. I got it. He won back-to-back Class AA singles championships 2000-2001, but he won team state championships in 98 and 2000.
19: Oh.
20: So he was a part of the team, yeah.
19: Okay.
20: And then his team also took third place in 2001.
19: To look at him now, you'd never guess he won 2 Minnesota State High School. I'm just saying. He's not, you know, none of us are like we used to be, Tabby.
20: I mean, we're no, all, I definitely am not.
19: I don't look at you now and say, boy, that's a guy that could take a check swing and hit a home run in a 3. You know, I would never think you could do that, that you have that kind of power. Never would think you were a standout defenseman in high school hockey. You just don't look the part. No offense.
20: You don't look the part of an elite sack race runner.
19: I guess I don't.
20: Yeah.
19: Did we ever do digital with sack race?
20: Well, I know we wanted to do it at the state fair, but for liability reasons, they wouldn't let us in case someone gets hurt. We wanted to have a sack race out there.
19: Maybe I should start doing the things I've never done that might make us good. Prop up sagging, not ratings, but sagging digital numbers or whatever. Maybe I should show my prowess. Maybe I am as good as I used to be. I don't know. Let's take our final break. Come back. 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Tomfoolery and Skullduggery coming your way on the other side of the break here on the Common Man program on The Fan.
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0: Hey, Connor, have you ever tried the Reuben at the North End? I hear it's pretty tasty, don't you know?
1: What? You gotta be kidding me. That's something grown-ups eat.
0: But it's got slow-roasted corned beef, marble rye, Thousand Island, and sauerkraut. I thought kids liked that stuff.
1: Sauerkraut? Gross. Why don't you throw me a pickle worm sandwich?
0: Mr. Loon says it sounds pretty good, too.
1: Yuck. I'll just stick with my lemonade and wings. Thank you very much.
0: Oh, well, whether you're young or old, head up to the North End Pub and Grill in Cochran for Reubens and wings.
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7: 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It must be nice to always believe you know better, to always think you're the smartest person in the room.
8: The stories a stadium could tell.

0: almost a reaction to the soccer snobs who tell you that you have to be an idiot if you don't love the game. And that bugs me, too.
1: I agree.
0: We've talked about that.
1: Yes,
0: right?
1: We have. Yeah.
0: You, I've said this for the last few World Cup cycles. The truth is you're not obligated to love the game, but you're also not obligated to hate it. And the fact is, a lot of people hate it out of habit. And if something looks a little different in the abyss period, why the hell not? What are you losing out on if you devote a little bit more attention to, hey, I'll take a look at that? And we do have to get over the notion that we got to have more, well, there's not enough goals scored. By the way, there were five in the U.S. game. In fact, yesterday, I think they set a record for in the entire World Cup for a number of goals in one day. So, and I don't know if that's just, you know, blind coincidence or it means something, sort of like the Stanley Cup finals to the last couple games, But I absolutely was encouraged by it, enjoyed it. And I thought it was a good watch. Did you spend any time with it?
1: Watched the entire match.
0: Good for you.
1: It was phenomenal. I would say on your quest, you're going to have some support because I'm right there with you.
0: That's good. That's a start.
1: I can't wait for Friday. And that's
0: during our show.
1: I know it is. So that's a little bit of a buzzkill.
0: Yeah.
1: We'll do some live listen-ins maybe.
0: Can we do that?
1: I think we can because we're technically carrying.
0: Of course, a live listen-in in soccer can be.
1: Not great.
0: You know, a little challenging. But
1: not great.
0: Who knows?
1: I was texting everybody that I know that loves soccer on Friday night and going, is this like who we are now? Is this what you expected? Because they were dancing all over. It was unbelievable. It was so fun. And then it got a little tight. They got the one goal, and it's 3, you know, 3-1. Yes, right. And then you're like, oh, man, this would be devastating because I'm a Minnesotan, so I'm immediately thinking
0: the
1: we're going to melt down.
0: Two-goal lead.
1: And soccer's had some ridiculous meltdowns historically, over the years. National team, the whole deal. So I'm thinking, God, it'd be a real shame because it seems like they have everybody's attention here on this Friday night. If they somehow melt down and this thing gets interesting, and then they had that, what was it, like 20-pass sequence? That ended up in the fourth goal.
0: Yes.
1: And that was the nail in the coffin. It was, I loved it. And I feel good for everybody that is the diehard.
0: I do too.
1: Because they've been the ones that have been beaten down by people like you and me historically.
0: Yes.
1: For telling them they're stupid and your game's dumb and nobody likes it.
0: But we moved away from that the last couple World Cup cycles.
1: No doubt.
0: Correct?
1: Absolutely. But there, as you've noticed, there's still that opinion still persists in certain circles. And so I feel good for them because they've had to lie to themselves that the U.S. actually could make a move in different World Cups, right?
0: Correct.
1: And now it seems legit that, I even tweeted out on Friday, it's the U.S. and Argentina in the World Cup championship game, and you're on your own after that. That's how swept up I was in it.
0: I'm fascinated to see if this is the start of something. And by the way, later, if we have time, I've got an angle that might have the hockey community swooning after they hear it. If you're a hardcore hockey ball, I'm never going to watch. That's stupid. I might have a nugget that will turn your head if you are a member of the soccer-hating hockey community, if there is indeed such a thing. Let's get caught up. A quick pause, and we'll set up, as we said, the rest of the program when we come back.
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3: Sunshine mixed with clouds at times this afternoon, with daytime highs approaching 75. West winds 5 to 10 miles per hour. Partly cloudy skies again tonight. Slight chance for showers. Lows level off around 56. A mix of clouds and sun tomorrow. Chance of rain showers. Highs level off around 71. From the Weatherology Weather Center, I'm meteorologist Paul Trombley on 99.3 The Fan, Winona. Currently, it's 77 degrees.
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0: That? That's a country? Have I missed something? I thought I knew geography.
1: I'm going to Google it right now.
0: 0-0. People are trying to evaluate whether this is the biggest World Cup shock in like the last 50 years. Now, again, it's early, but that was, I think, earlier today, if I'm not mistaken.
1: Wow, it looks beautiful. It's off the coast. It's an island off the coast of West Africa.
0: Really? Pretty?
1: It consists of 10 volcanic islands.
0: That sounds idyllic.
1: These pictures are magical. Wow. How do you get there?
0: This is a great idea from Jeff in Minneapolis, so the assignment is yours. Good luck with it. Will you have a vuvuzela in studio instead of a gong to signal an American score during Friday's match? Because the Friday match against Australia will be during our show.
1: It will be. Didn't we?
0: We had one,
1: yeah,
0: didn't we?
1: Yeah, I'm going to try to see if we have it. We did grab it for one of the World Cups at some point.
0: It's a tremendous instrument is what it is, the vuvuzela. Man, I may have struck a nerve here regarding the hockey hatred of soccer. This is from 507 guy who writes, "Oh my God, Dan, there are so many hockey players who hate soccer. It's absolutely fascinating." literally a lot of the same sport, except how many players, but that's only because the size of the field to play. There's nothing different except the stick is a leg, and now there's a penalty in soccer. I think it's called the simulation that is the same as embellishment, which both sports need.
1: Oh, I love that,
0: really,
1: by the way.
0: Passed on.
1: That was a magical moment.
0: You enjoyed the embellishment penalty?
1: Yes. Oh, I loved it. The simulation.
0: The simulation
1: penalty.
0: Yeah,
1: I loved it.
0: Yeah, in soccer, it's simulation, embellishments in hockey. I will say this, and you probably don't agree with me on this one. I'm just weary of this.
16: All the flopping in World Cup soccer is on par with the NBA, making both of them unwatchable.
0: I'm here to tell you, with all due respect, Mike, and St. Louis Park, if you want to reduce either sport to the cliche that if you watch a game, you see nothing else, knock yourself out. It's false. It's demonstrably and provably false. Doesn't mean you have to love it. Doesn't mean the sport shouldn't attempt to discourage it and legislate it against it. Legislate against it. But this has become, again, the cool thing to say around the water polo. Can't watch it. When you say unwatchable, if you're being literal, you're wrong. I'll say the same thing. I'll quote Glenn Mason again. It's not unwatchable. It's frustrating at times, but it does not make it. You still watch basketball. I still watch basketball. I will watch it. The idea that, because what we do, human nature being what it is, when it does happen, we go, oh my God, there it goes again. And then we might not see another one for 9 minutes, and there will be all sorts of other things, better things that are happening in the game. But then the next time happens, and if you are prone or predisposed to this position, what you're going to, there it is again. And somebody might gently ask you, well, when's the last time you saw it? That was about 11 minutes ago. Well, it doesn't matter. Felt like it was just yesterday. So knock yourselves out on that one. The idea that the game is literally not worth watching because it, I mean, you saw it in the soccer. I didn't stop me from watching it. It's just, to me, it gets a little bit crazy. I had another text I wanted to get to. I know people in my congregation from Cape Verde. That's Craig out of Boston. 507 guy. Back. I know this hatred exists in the hockey community because I posted something on Wild Fan Page on Facebook Friday before the game saying, okay, now everybody watch these soccer fans and their cheers. This is what we need to emulate at Wild games. Because 12 times, of chanting, let's go Wild over and over again gets a little bit repetitive.
1: He wants a little spice.
0: And he apparently got destroyed, got ripped. Not in the way of the chanting topic I was bringing up so much as that soccer sucks. Why would we want to be compared to that sport, et cetera, et cetera. So I didn't realize this. Maybe I'll ask, at what time is Micheletti, 402?
1: Yes.
0: Maybe I'll ask him if he hates soccer. He's a hockey guy, true and true, tried and true. My guess is he is more open-minded about stuff.
1: He likes all sports.
0: I think he does. He likes the competition, doesn't he?
1: Yes, he does.
0: That'd be very true.
1: I talk to Micheletti more about other sports than I talk to him about hockey. And I feel like I talk to about hockey a lot, just in our daily lives. He loves everything.
0: He's a sports guy. Yeah, I think he likes all of it. 763 guy writes, baseball all the way. I played Little League, Babe Ruth, Legion, high school, and town ball. 763 guy, we're happy for you. I mean, I'm not going to rip that. That's a wonderful thing. What's the point there? That means you can't like something else if you played baseball? And part of my pushback now, as I mentioned yesterday, to those who do the reflexive, I hate soccer and not enough happens, is your attention span that short? I mean, that to me, that's the best comeback rip of people who just constantly dismiss baseball.
1: Yeah.
0: And I say, and why? Well, not enough action. And again, I think we've all agreed there have been some important changes made, stepping the timing up a little bit, pitch clock, etc. But I think it is a sign of the times and attention span issue. Yet worldwide, it's big. And I guess that goes back to if you've grown up with it.
1: Totally.
0: You're invested. And that's what I want to tell some of the anti-soccer people is that, do you hate it or are you just not invested? And that's legal. That's understandable. But that, I think, has really a lot more to do with it, whether it's an unwatchable game, right? It has stretches where, especially a team that goes defensive,
1: yeah,
0: is not fun. But I said this yesterday. I come from the Jacques Lemaire school of winning. I don't care how you do it. I never have bought the notion, it's ugly. It's boring. That's ugly. Winning is never boring. Now, as it turns out, style-wise, so far looks like the U.S. is playing an interesting style that led to a nice victory in the opener. So that's the best of both worlds, we'll agree. I'll take Lemaire in any sport, ugly as hell, if I win.
1: Winning, that's the goal. I know we have to break for double T. What I don't get, I got this a lot over the weekend because I mentioned that if you were a tried and true Lavelli Neal III 1994 World Cup here changed my life soccer fan that's been going to the matches and the friendlies and buying the kits and investing and landed on him in this. Saturday, the day after, had to be just one of the great days ever where you're waking up off the euphoria. And you're excited. You're in the tournament. Your team's got the 3 points. Now you feel like you're really in this thing. There's not the stress. And the pushback I even got on that was like, it's one game.
0: And it is.
1: Let's not start the parade. It's like, well, of course not. We all know that the ceiling for this team is maybe win a game in the knockout round and get to the quarters.
0: Correct.
1: Like we all have our eyes wide open, but it's just funny the negative instinct immediately to just go, this is why we suck. Relax. We have no standards. They're not going to win. It was one cute performance. Move on. It's like, okay. This beautiful sunny day is ruining it.
0: But my comeback to that would be if they'd have laid an egg.
1: Totally.
0: Lost 2-0. It would have been nothing to see here. Same old, same old. Right?
1: Yes.
0: It had been seized upon as proof that there's nothing to see here. So you can't have that both ways. Tom writes, no, this is actually, hold on, where did it go? Let me scroll down real quick, and then we'll get ready for double T. This is from 952 guy. My boss, a wild season ticket holder, mocked me for even bringing up the World Cup. What is it about? I mean, why are hockey people so angry?
1: I don't know.
0: It's very strange.
1: We're always cold.
0: You know who's a great hockey person?
1: Yeah.
0: Our next guest.
1: Let's ask him.
0: We might talk hockey eventually with double T, but we indeed are going to talk about his New York Knickerbockers winning it all, where he toiled and was a very good player. That's where he started his career. Didn't win a title there. Did that in Chicago much later. But we'll get Double T's reaction to the New York celebration and what he saw as the Knicks took care of business in Game 5.
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22: 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So it'll go up 4 degrees from 11 a.m. to 7 p.m.?
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14: That many people in your community, the hockey community, seem to have of soccer, of World Cup soccer? What the hell is that about?
15: I don't get it. Because I think, Dan, what we are watching, and I'm 100% serious, is one of the greatest sporting events that is played. And all of sport. I think the stories are great. I think the players, if you pay attention enough, and you see the beauty of what they do on the pitch.
14: Mm-hmm.
15: I think it's a spectacular event, and I haven't missed a match.
14: I'm not surprised, actually. I was playing with you because I sort of knew where you were probably going to be coming from on this. But if there are hockey people listening who, for whatever reason, by the way, it's not just hockey, it's many others, because I've heard from them the last 2 days. I know you're not in the business of necessarily wanting to convince anybody of anything. You say, you make your choices.
15: Nope.
14: I'm not here
15: nope.
14: to fight the battle. But if you were forced to fight the battle, what would you say? And I think you've already hit on one of the things is there's the spectacle, the history behind it, the drama behind it, whole world involved in it, that in of itself, even if you're a casual soccer fan, sort of like the Olympics to me, that at least might have me having an open mind towards paying attention to it.
15: Dan, if you watch basketball and you watch hockey and you watch soccer and you look at how these different sports are played, you see cutting, you see passing, you see individual efforts. Now, soccer gets the big knock against it because you see some matches that are 0-0, 1-0, 2-1. But did you not see the gold medal game of the Olympic hockey? And how many hockey games do we see during the regular season, which irritates me to no end, is that we see so much defensive play where, you know, people want to see scoring and we don't see enough of it. Right. Yeah. And so we did the Stanley Cup, but that's a different story. But if you watch enough, you will see a lot of similarities in how each sport is played. How's that for you?
14: That's well done. I don't disagree with that. I don't. And I think what Garzy and I talked about, and I spent a little bit of time on this yesterday with your guy, Blake Moore, is that it was one game. We all understand that, you know, it's not, you can't, there's no commemorative print for winning your opening game in the World Cup. But anybody right. who has paid attention to the men's soccer saga in the United States, it's been painful. And it has often been a struggle. And what to me, even as a casual hockey observer, struck me was, whoa, these guys are playing different. It's not just that they looked more successful and ultimately won. It was the way they were playing. I said, this feels like worthy of great European soccer. We're seeing with this new coach, I think, an effort to implement something different. And so I don't know why you can't at least be intrigued by that, even if you're a casual soccer person.
15: And every sport has got to start somewhere, right? And the U.S. was never known for its soccer, where the Europeans have. And you look at the rise in women's basketball, the rise in women's hockey.
14: Mm-hmm.
15: You're getting better coaches. You're getting more, more hype about it.
14: Yeah.
15: Hence, you're going to get more kids involved in the sport. And you know, I think it all starts at that youth level, and people getting familiarized with the sport.

0: 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But today we're divided, except for our love of wildlife and wild places they and we call home. We are closer than you think. Learn more at defenders.org.
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8: Yeah.
9: I mean, sit here for a painfully long time.
8: And they deserved it.
9: You're right.
8: So now it might be different. Checking in from your father's homeland, writes second best Dan and the Fan guy, folks in Valencia are not impressed, completely unraveled, 0-0 draw. Yeah, the La Roja, the Spanish men's soccer team at the World Cup, plays to a 0-0 draw to a country I'd never heard of. You said it was off the coast of Africa?
9: West Africa. Yeah, off the coast of West
8: Cape
9: Africa.
8: Verde. Is that what it's called?
9: Yes. Yeah.
8: Not a good start. They now, again, it's early, but the standards for tiki-taka and great soccer on the men's side, certainly very, very high in España. Not an impressive start. That was earlier today. There's your bonus item for the update today.
9: I appreciate that. The Carolina Hurricanes are Stanley Cup champions. They blanked the Golden Knights last night in Vegas, scored a goal in each period. 3-0 was the final. They win the series 4 games.

0: 5 to 10 miles per hour. Partly cloudy skies again tomorrow. Chance of rain showers. Daytime highs approaching 71. Partly cloudy skies tomorrow night. Rain showers likely. Lows dip down to about 53. From the Weatherology Weather Center, I'm meteorologist Paul Trombley on 99.3 The Fan, Winona. Currently, it's 77 degrees.
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15: This is the 15th of June, correct? It is.
16: On this date in 1994. Playoffs still going on, it appears.
15: Had to be the finals.
16: Had to be the NBA finals.
15: The 17th, 94 was the finals.
16: And you're going to hear a bit of sound from a familiar voice, that of Bob Costas, who is anchoring pregame, I'm assuming, coverage, right, at the time for NBC. And he's kind of doing a roundup of some NBA-related news, perhaps outside the NBA Finals. A fairly momentous occasion if you were a little guardsy. June 15, 1994. A confirmation of what you probably already knew, but is always, I think, bracing and helpful to hear from a voice of authority like Bob Costas. And then you're going to also hear some sound that he passes to from the commissioner of the NBA, the late, great David Stern.
17: The recent sale of the Minnesota Timberwolves to a group in New Orleans has been unanimously rejected by the NBA's relocation committee. NBA Commissioner David Stern discussed it before tonight's game.
18: That committee has unanimously recommended that the Board of Governors disapprove the application to sell the Minnesota Timberwolves to Top Rank of Louisiana. We're in the process of scheduling a board meeting, a Board of Governors meeting, at which the recommendation of the committee will be acted upon.
17: The Timberwolves, a team that's enjoyed tremendous fan support from the outset, but they have financial problems. Their ownership does, especially with the financing of the arena. New Orleans Group came along with a huge offer, but the NBA would like the stability of finding a buyer in Minnesota to keep the franchise there. Stern also said that the pressure of making a schedule precludes a move to New Orleans for the 94-95 season. Additionally, the league has filed a lawsuit to reaffirm its right to control its franchises.
19: It's the Bumper to Bumper
16: seal, I know,
19: of approval.
16: I know. There was a lot of bad basketball after that where you I'm sure you were saying, good riddance. Go to New Orleans. Let's see if we can get an expansion franchise and start
15: we'll
16: over.
15: We'll try again next round.
16: But eventually, it's kind of gotten there. It's gotten to a better place. Now it's in a, I don't know, a pivotal place maybe, because are we at a fork in the road where we're either going to get better or there's a decent chance we're going to get worse? Yeah, there's a lot of critical stuff going on this offseason, but I can remember that like it was yesterday. The 1994 finals, I don't remember who played, because I'm trying to figure out if I wrote off of...
15: That was Knicks Rockets.
16: I think I was there for that.
15: And then 2 days later was the OJ chase.
16: Oh, yeah, I was definitely there.
15: Yeah.
16: Yeah, it's exactly
15: so
16: it.
15: So it was Knicks Rockets.
16: So I'm sure I was at that press conference. So a momentous occasion where history was changed, because I do think, you know, there's a tendency to believe that owners will just take the money and or whatever, and they say, the Wolves, they weren't, maybe they were supported okay, but you don't have strong owners there. We'll let them go. The fact that the league really spearheaded by Stern, that was a Stern operation. That was a Stern decision. But it's one that I think should always endear the former NBA commissioner to Wolves fans, that you had him for various reasons in your corner. We don't talk about anything, the good or the bad, that's happened afterwards if that team had been allowed to go to New Orleans. And I think that was a Top Rank organizational thing. Does Spike Lee really need a ring?
15: Is he getting one?
16: No. Well, there's a lot of stuff being written about. A lot of Knicks fans are clamoring, given how long his allegiance goes to the organization, should get a ring. Again, he's Spike Lee, man. If you're going to go down that road, find somebody who's never on TV, who's been going to games for 75 years, never gets interviewed, nobody even knows who he or she is, Get them a ring. I'd rather, and if you're Spike, to me, that's what you do. I'm going to find somebody. I'm going to get, you can bring, give me the ring. I'm going to give it to that person.
15: Interesting.
16: Does he not have enough notoriety? And we get it. He's been loyal. I'm not doubting how legitimate a fan he is. I just don't like identifying the biggest name who gets every advantage accorded a celebrity, which is fine. It's not unprecedented. Why does he have to get a ring?
15: Well, it's funny because Stephen A., another famous Knicks fan,
16: yes,
15: said like a week ago he doesn't want a ring. And the reaction was, well, yeah, why would you get one? You're not on the team. I actually agree with you. You're a fan. You're not part of management. There was a great video Saturday night, though, of Spike going through Brooklyn. And somebody tweeted it out. He was like standing through the car that he was being driven in.
16: I saw
15: going
16: that.
15: Through the crowd. Somebody that. Said he's parading like the Pope.
16: I know.
15: Which is so good. I mean, by the way, I don't blame him for that. That's a fun moment. He's with the people, yes, and everybody's, yes, there. And the streets of New York have been awesome. No, Spike, well, does not need a ring.
16: Some of the streets have been awesome.
15: Has there been some issues?
16: There have been some violence, yeah. There have been some trouble. Not on that occasion. And then some chumbalone threw, was it?
15: Oh, stuff
16: eggs,
15: at Wemby?
16: Eggs at Wemby.
15: Yeah, that's
16: what,
15: dumb.
16: What are we doing? I mean, we know what we're doing. We understand that's not the majority, but there's the that's where we are as a market still untouched. If you go back to the 87 and I think even the 91, but definitely the 87 World Series celebration, there was not a hair out of place downtown after we wrapped up winning Game 7. Not a hair.
15: Hmm.
16: We were responsible in our emotion. We got emotional, but we didn't destroy anything. Now, I'm trying to remember if 91 it got rougher. And then, of course, there was the infamous.
20: Get off me!
16: That was after the Golden Gopher men's hockey team lost, right?
15: No, I think that was after they won.
16: Oh, I thought they had lost.
15: The epic game against North Dakota, I think.
16: Okay.
15: I don't think they lost.
16: Whatever it was.
15: They had the other ones when they won the title here.
16: It was messy.
15: Yeah.
16: And that was the get off me moment. And I was thinking about that because somebody made viral. There was a reporter. I don't know if it was one of the local stations in New York. Maybe it was even ESPN trying to do a live interview in the streets. And he basically had to go through the same thing that our guy did way, way back then when Fox 9 went to that coverage for several hours because we called it then the Dinky Town Riots, which was a little bit of an exaggeration compared to some stuff that came after. You know, that was a more innocent time in which we were living. But then it was I think it was referred to as the Dinky Town Riots, correct? But
15: yes.
16: I thought that was after a loss.
15: It may have been. We've had a couple of them. The Dinky Town Hockey Riots became a thing like a couple of different times in different eras.
16: Yeah, that's probably.
15: You know, like right. a decade or so. You did write about the New Orleans thing from New York.
16: Oh, I did.
15: I just pulled up. Yeah. Said the Texans had a lot of swagger, you wrote.
16: Oh.
15: And then it was immediately doused because of the ruling.
16: Yeah, funny. Isn't that funny? Isn't that funny? Yeah.
15: Stern never blinked. When the Wolves opened the 94-95 season in Minnesota, he should get the game ball.
16: He should.
15: That was your walk-off.
16: I tried to get in this. I mean, look, Ed Stern, he could be... We had him on over the years a couple of times, and he could be difficult and argumentative. And, you know, he's as pompous as any of the commissioners. There's no question about that. But if I were a Wolves fan, I don't give a damn about that. He took care of this market.
15: Yep.
16: And I don't think he had to. I really don't. I think it would have been easy to say, well, maybe we don't love the group, but we can make it work. And they got arena problems here anyway, whatever. For whatever reason that he stood up, he did. And it's what the fans did deserve because attendance was not the issue. It was absolutely that was giving up way too soon on a franchise that I think has more than once since then proven this is a very good professional basketball market.
15: That arena that you heard Bob Costas talking about is the one they still play in, Target Center.
16: Yeah,
15: well, going all the way back, and they're trying to fix that.
16: Anything to do about that?
15: And a year later. Out of Farragut Academy High School, they drafted Kevin Garnett.
16: Did they?
15: In 1995.
16: Fifth pick overall?
15: Number five. I remember where I was that day, too.
16: Yeah. I think I said that they should draft, who was the big man out of UCLA? Was it Bannon? Not big man. But
15: Ed O'Bannon?
16: Ed O'Bannon. I think I said draft Ed O'Bannon.
15: Man. He was a great college player.
16: That's the problem.
15: Yeah.
16: The translation was awful. I don't know if I actually declared that he should be the guy, but I think I did.
15: Well, how do you know who Kevin Garnett is?
16: We knew nothing about Garnett.
15: It's totally different. I mean, 8 years later, LeBron's on ESPN as a high schooler. I mean, Kevin changed that whole thing.
16: Unprecedented at that point. Yep. You go, are you really going to wait 8 years for a kid who's 12 and weighs 142 pounds to become what? We didn't know that he was actually much further along than that. All right, Johnny Athletic is coming up next. I'm going to try to do less NBA Finals, more on the state of the Wolves, trade rumors, other possibilities, and we'll mix and match with him if you have questions or comments. 64686, that is the Bradshaw and Bryant KFAN text line. Done as yet to come as well. Stay tuned.
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3: Plus, what a way to celebrate America's 250 and the twilight of liberal democracy. Response from Michael Weiss. JFK once invited to dinner 49 Nobel laureates, Robert Frost, William Styron, Ernest Hemingway, James Baldwin, Catherine Ann Porter, John Dos Passos, James Farrell, and Lionel and Diana Trilling and others. His line on the occasion became famous. I think this is the most extraordinary collection of talent of human knowledge that has ever been gathered together at the White House, with the possible exception of when Thomas Jefferson dined alone, quote, unquote. Some of you were alive when that happened. Really? That's where we're at, huh? Okay. Laugh your ass off. Revel in. We got all the sensitive types going. Just having fun. Just messing around with it. Just having a good time. That's what we're reduced to. That's the low comedy we're reduced to. Some idiot in the ring. And by the way, one last thing. Michelle Obama's a man. What are we doing? Well, I know what we're doing about Iran. Let me see if I can give you a couple updates there regarding the New Deal. This line got my attention. You're familiar with the name Garry Kasparov, former chess giant?
4: Yeah. Only because we bring him up.
3: Very much anti-Putin guy, Putin agitator, etc. He linked to a tweet labeled aged like milk in the Strait of Hormuz sun. This was Donald J. Trump. Not that long ago. There will be no deal with Iran except unconditional surrender. After that, and the selection of a great and acceptable of great and acceptable leaders, we and many of our wonderful and very brave allies and partners will work tirelessly to bring Iran back from the brink of destruction. To which Kasparov writes, Trump said he demanded unconditional surrender. We just didn't know he meant America's. How is this a good deal?

0: death declared in early April that Iran's ballistic missile program was functionally destroyed and that Iran had no ability to replenish its offensive or defensive capabilities. As our guy Gerald Posner points out, someone's math does not quite add up. And then there's a noted righty who says $300 billion to Iran under any circumstances is a disaster, like offering the Marshall Plan to rebuild Germany while the Nazis were still in power. How? In all seriousness, I'll ask the sharks out there, how in the hell can this be viewed as anything resembling unconditional surrender and victory for the United States of America? This looks like an utter and complete capitulation and disaster in large measure because it sounds like the president's just bored with it. He's tired of it. He's got other things he wants to move on to at this point. Oh, do you want another? I'll give you one other. Let's make it a two done as Monday here on the
1: film. This is the end.
0: And this will also bring us back, Garzy, to Knicks winning the world championship. There's a website or a Twitter handle called Truth Seeker that has 105,000 followers and change. I'm just going to read it.
2: All right. I'm listening.
0: The New York Knicks star Jalen Brunson married a Jewish woman in 2023.
2: I did see this one.
0: And then 3 years later wins a rigged NBA championship. All sports are rigged and controlled by certain groups. Now,
3: excuse me.
0: Then there have been a number of Jewish individuals who said, damn it.
2: Jewish athletes, yeah.
0: Yeah, I wish I'd have gotten in on this.
2: Former Viking Jeff Schwartz, one of them.
0: Yep. That was the one I saw.
2: Yes.
0: You're exactly right.
2: Yep.
0: I think that's also done as worthy. And again, I don't know anything about Truth Seeker, do you?
2: No. No.
0: I don't have any idea, and I don't know if
2: that's
0: intended
2: to be. Was she responsible for firing Tibbs? Did she help fire Tibbs? Is that part of the plot?
0: That might be part of the plot. I don't know. It's a very, very good, a very, very good question. So there you have it. In any case, let's do this. Let's pause. I got a couple of other items to wrap up the show with. We'll also remind
2: you. Those were just from the weekend, too, by the way,
0: that's,
2: right?
0: That's true.
2: That's
0: all,
2: the best
0: all
2: part.
0: The weekend, yeah.
2: Yeah.
0: Yeah. There's a lot more.
2: If you checked out over the weekend, here's what you missed.
0: Which is a lot and nothing at all. We'll come back and wrap up the program.
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5: Lows level off around 56 tonight under partly cloudy skies with a chance of thunderstorms. Winds out of the southwest, 5 to 10 miles per hour. Thunderstorms likely tomorrow. Daytime highs approaching 71. Sunshine mixed with clouds at times. Partly cloudy tomorrow night. Showers likely. Lows dip down to about 53. From the Weatherology Weather Center, I'm meteorologist Paul Trombley on 99.3 The Fan, Winona. Right now, it's 77 degrees.
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10: What? 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
10: 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Gross. Why not throw me a pickle worm sandwich?
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10: 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Thank you very much.
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11: He joins us in studio. We think in studio, and among our guests with him, Phil Esposito is scheduled to join. Louie at 3:30, Espo at 4. Also want to thank Johnny Athletic, who joined us today at 5:30. 763 guy writes, Chris Hine in a recent strip piece was the rare local media voice to acknowledge that the Gobert trade, much more than the overblown second apron, basically made the Towns trade necessary. 4 years later, the Wolves are trying to retool a few realistic trade options. Then an aging Gobert and the overrated major return piece in the Towns deal, Randall. They took their big swing, hit a run-scoring double, now have no big bats remaining for their next key at bat. I would say the Gobert trade, again, you can't, I don't think, look at it in a vacuum of that caused us to take away our flexibility, and in a sense, because of that contract, in addition to the other contracts on this team, you know, and with Cat, obviously, meant that you were stuck in the second apron. The implication seems to be if you don't make the Gobert trade, you have more flexibility and you're not as likely to be in the apron. What you can't leave out of that equation, though, is what the Gobert trade did to transform the team defensively in a way that it had never played defensively, except maybe for 1 year in the past. And that can't be left out. Now, does that mean if you go back on it and say, to Johnny's point, when one of them, you know, when there had to be a trade made, even if you could get less in return for Rudy, might you have been better off sticking with Cat, continuing to grow with him, and accept less of a bounty in return and find some other way to build? That's the fair question. It's what you were talking about earlier in the show. I think it's unanswerable to a certain extent, but you can't leave out, and you can't even leave out, frankly, that with Randall a year ago, they got to the conference finals.
0: Right.
11: They didn't win it.
0: Right.
11: They didn't, and they didn't look good, and I'm not here to defend Randall at this point, but you can't conveniently leave that out. The two teams were in the same place. I'll also add, and maybe we spend some more time on this tomorrow, I don't think Cat's the same player. Now, you're back to, could he have become that player here? And that's a fair question. But let's not rewrite history. Cat, we all knew, was the best player in the deal.
0: Said it the day of.
11: There were concerns about the way he played in the postseason. There just flat out were. And I don't want to hear people pretend that there wasn't that muttering from very astute basketball minds. It's easy to say now, when you see what Towns did this year, to say, it's a no-brainer. But I don't think the basketball community lost its mind then when Towns was traded, because there was some concern about the foul trouble. There was some concern about, man, the playoffs, it just seems like he's gone for significant stretches. He was viewed as a guy who was good but frustrating. So, again, if we're going to be fair to all parties, that has to be factored into the conversation.
0: He played really poorly in the Dallas series after playing pretty well in the Denver series, especially Game 7, where he saved them in the first half when nothing was going. The other thing that I don't think people are paying enough attention to, and I'll just keep screaming it, Jalen Brunson is $100 million short of the money he should be making.
11: That's right.
0: Which is like $25 million a year.
11: Who else has done that?
0: I don't know if anybody has, which matters, because then they don't need Cat to be the supermax guy all the time. They have room for OG Anunoby. Pretty important player, right? The rest of the pieces, obviously, I don't have the salaries right in front of me, but we've looked at it.
11: It changed everything for
0: like
11: them.
0: Bridges makes good money.
11: Yes.
0: Like, Brunson doing that a couple of years ago allowed them the flexibility, almost to the dollar, to bring in the Karl Anthony Towns contract and give them what they needed there. Like, if other teams want to do that, then we don't have, or other players, then we don't have to worry about the second apron as much, because the Wolves aren't the only one worried about it right now. There's other teams that are about, Oklahoma City's about to hit decisions on what are we going to do? How are we going to keep all these guys?
11: Correct.
0: So we'll see what they do.
11: Did Doc Rivers say something controversial today with Mad Dog? Because I think an Ain't Gal says she thinks I would enjoy what Doc had to say. We'll have to look that up for tomorrow. I don't know. Have you seen anything on the news about it?
0: Mad Dog's on about the same time we are.
11: And by the way, we will continue to be, despite some pushback, your World Cup leader. We're not backing down. I refuse to back down on it. Every day there'll be a component of World Cup coverage as we move ever closer to USA Australia, which will be taking place during our show, correct?
0: Yes.
11: On Friday.
0: 2:00.
11: Thank you for listening. Thank you for watching. And we will talk to you tomorrow at 3.
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9: Lows level off around 56 tonight under partly cloudy skies with a chance of thunderstorms. Winds out of the southwest, 5 to 10 miles per hour. Thunderstorms likely tomorrow. Daytime highs approaching 71. Sunshine mixed with clouds at times. Partly cloudy tomorrow night. Showers likely. Lows dip down to about 53. From the Weatherology Weather Center, I'm meteorologist Paul Trombley on 99.3 The Fan, Winona. Currently, it's 75 degrees.
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0: 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Well, what brings you in? 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
5: Lows level off around 56 tonight under partly cloudy skies with a chance of thunderstorms. Winds out of the southwest, 5 to 10 miles per hour. Thunderstorms likely tomorrow. Daytime highs approaching 71. Sunshine mixed with clouds at times. Partly cloudy tomorrow night. Showers likely. Lows dip down to about 53. From the Weatherology Weather Center, I'm meteorologist Paul Trombley on 99.3 The Fan, Winona. Currently, it's 75 degrees.
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0: Hey, Connor, have you ever tried the Reuben at the North End? I hear it's pretty tasty, don't you know?
1: What? You gotta be kidding me. That's something grown-ups eat.
0: But it's got slow-roasted corned beef, marble rye, Thousand Island, and sauerkraut. I thought kids liked that stuff.
1: Sauerkraut? Gross. Why not throw me a pickle worm sandwich?
0: Mr. Loon says it sounds pretty good, too.
1: Yuck. I'll just stick with my lemonade and wings. Thank you very much.
0: Oh, well, whether you're young or old, head up to the North End Pub and Grill in Cochrane for Reubens and wings.
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8: Uruguay has finally tied it up against Saudi Arabia. It's 1-1 in World Cup play in Miami tonight on FS1. They're in the 95th minute. Uruguay has completely dominated the second half. Later tonight, in an hour, in Los Angeles, it's Iran against New Zealand on FS1. Earlier, Belgium tied it against Egypt on a goal with the 66th minute. It was 1-1 in the final. And Spain and Cape Verde played to a scoreless tie, even though Spain had over 70% of the possession. American star Christian Pulisic practiced on the side today due to his calf injury. To Major League Baseball in Philadelphia with Zach Wheeler on the mound. The Phillies were leading 3-0 over the Miami Marlins in the bottom of the fourth. Royals now have the lead at Washington 3-2 in the bottom of the fifth inning. Reds lead 9-0 over the Mets after two innings, and Chase Burns on the mound for Cincinnati, ERA of 2.